0: Well, it's signatures.
1: Gina LaPlaca is due in court next month, accused, along with her husband, of filing a bogus petition for the Democratic primary committee race in June. Prosecutors say LaPlaca, former mayor of Lumberton Township, and her husband, Jason Carty, collected signatures for the petition, but those signatures turned out to be fake. And without them, LaPlaca would not have enough valid signatures to qualify her as a candidate. The allegations come several months after LaPlaca pleaded guilty in a DUI case in which she struck a utility pole after picking up her child from daycare. CJ Papa, Fox News.
0: The new list of the best states to live in is out.
2: Wallet Hub compared every state on dozens of factors, including affordability, the economy, education, health, quality of life, and safety. And Idaho came out number one. New Jersey was the surprise runner-up, ranking second overall despite being 49th in affordability. Strong incomes, health measures, and the nation's top safety ranking helped make up the difference. Wisconsin, Massachusetts, and New Hampshire round out the top five. At the other end, New Mexico finished last overall, hurt especially by near-bottom rankings for education, health, and safety. Matt Murphy, Fox News.
0: For the second time in just over a year, the Los Angeles Lakers are being sold. Josh Kushner and Bob Iger have agreed to buy the team for $12.5 billion. ESPN first reported that the pair were buying the team. They have been involved in trying to get an expansion team for Las Vegas. I'm Lee Silicera. This is Fox News.
3: 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Now your local forecast from the Hanson Paving Weather Center.
4: Chance for storms tonight, otherwise cloudy. Lows around 66, winds out of the north around 5 miles per hour. Cloudy skies again tomorrow. Slight chance of rain showers. High temperatures reach up to 83. Partly cloudy skies tomorrow night. Lows dip down to about 63. I'm Staff Meteorologist Paul Frombly on KNSI. Right now, it's 82 degrees.
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2: Chance for storms tonight, otherwise cloudy. Lows around 66, winds out of the north around 5 miles per hour. Cloudy skies again tomorrow. Slight chance of rain showers. High temperatures reach up to 83. Partly cloudy skies tomorrow night. Lows dip down to about 63. I'm Staff Meteorologist Paul Frombly on KNSI. Right now, it's 82 degrees.
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2: Chance for storms tonight, otherwise cloudy. Lows around 66, winds out of the north around 5 miles per hour. Cloudy skies again tomorrow. Slight chance of rain showers. High temperatures reach up to 83. Partly cloudy skies tomorrow night. Lows dip down to about 63. I'm Staff Meteorologist Paul Frombly on KNSI. Right now, it's 82 degrees.
3: Fox News, I'm John Saucier. White House Press Secretary Caroline Leavitt will be stepping down from that job at the end of this month to spend more time with her family. Former senior counselor to the president, Kellyanne Conway, who served in the first Trump administration. On Fox's, Caroline's time in the White House has been historic.
4: She will go down as one of the best White House press secretaries, definitely for her work behind the podium, but her work behind the scenes that the public doesn't always see.
3: Secretary Leavitt expected to continue a relationship with the president from an outside advisory role. Two people have died after a military helicopter crash in Salado, Texas, near Fort Hood. Cliff Coleman is the spokesperson for the Bell County Sheriff's Office, telling reporters it didn't hit any homes or structures in the area.
5: It was crashed into a field. You could tell it was a violent crash.
3: Well, the crash did spark a wildfire. Evacuations have been ordered. America is listening to Fox News.
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8: 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Now your local forecast from the Hanson Paving Weather Center.
9: Chance for storms tonight, otherwise cloudy. Lows around 66, winds out of the north around 5 miles per hour. Cloudy skies again tomorrow. Slight chance of rain showers. High temperatures reach up to 83. Partly cloudy skies tomorrow night. Lows dip down to about 63. I'm Staff Meteorologist Paul Frombly on KNSI. Right now.

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8: When you need to know, your weather is on KNSI. Now your local forecast from the Hanson Paving Weather Center.
9: Chance for storms tonight, otherwise overcast skies. Lows around 66, winds out of the north around 5 miles per hour. Cloudy skies expected again tomorrow. Slight chance of rain showers. Highs around 83, lows dip down to about 63. Tomorrow night, partly cloudy. I'm meteorologist Paul Probley on KNSI. Currently, it's 79 degrees.
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0: Hey guys, George Camel here. 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
1: When you need to know, your weather is on KNSI. Now your local forecast from the Hanson Paving Weather Center.
2: Chance for storms tonight, otherwise overcast skies. Lows around 66, winds out of the north around 5 miles per hour. Cloudy skies expected again tomorrow. Slight chance of rain showers. Highs around 83. Lows dip down to about 63 tomorrow night, partly cloudy. I'm meteorologist Paul Probley on KNSI. Currently, it's 79 degrees.
3: Fox News, I'm Roxanne Evans. A major shakeup in the White House. President Trump says Press Secretary Karoline Leavitt will leave her post.
4: She is the youngest press secretary in history. The president in his post seems to indicate as well that she will continue to play a role as an outside advisor.
3: That's Fox's Jackie Heinrich. 11 people under arrest. Attorney General Todd Blanche cracking down on marriage fraud schemes involving Chinese nationals.
5: Chinese nationals would pay these facilitators as much as $100,000 for assistance in obtaining a marriage, which then allowed them to apply for a green card.
3: In Wisconsin, David Crowley edged out progressive Francesca Hong. He'll face Republican Tom Tiffany for governor. And in South Carolina, Republicans Darlene Graham and Ralph Norman head to a Senate runoff in August. 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
2: 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Now your local forecast from the Hanson Paving Weather Center.
3: Chance for storms tonight, otherwise overcast skies. Lows around 66, winds out of the north around 5 miles per hour. Cloudy skies expected again tomorrow. Slight chance of rain showers. Highs around 83, lows dip down to about 63. Tomorrow night, partly cloudy. I'm meteorologist Paul Trombley on KNSI. Currently, it's 79 degrees.
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you're enjoying the show, one of the best things that you can do to help us spread the word is to share it with a friend. 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
12: To the White House following the birth of her second child in May, she has felt she cannot be the best mom her two young children deserve while devoting the constant time, energy, and attention required of the White House press secretary.
13: Fox's Jared Halpern, Leavitt will step down at the end of the month. Two people are dead after a military helicopter crash in Salado, Texas near Fort Hood. Cliff Coleman, spokesperson for the Bell County Sheriff's Office, says it didn't hit any homes or structures in the area.
14: It was crashed into a field. And you could tell it was a violent crash.
13: The crash did spark a wildfire. Evacuations have been ordered. One winner in Wednesday night's $1 billion Powerball drawing. The winning tickets sold in Illinois. And stocks finishing mixed on Wednesday. 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
0: 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Now your local forecast from the Hanson Paving Weather Center.
21: Cloudy skies expected overnight with a chance of thunderstorms. Lows level off around 66. Winds out of the north around 5 miles per hour. Cloudy skies expected Thursday. Slight chance of rain showers. Highs level off around 83. Partly cloudy skies Thursday night. Lows level off around 63. I'm staff meteorologist Paul Trombley on KNSI. Right now, 73.
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6: Help wanted at the White House. I'm Chris DeMeo, Fox News. White House Press Secretary Caroline Levitt will be stepping down and stepping back from the podium at the end of this month to spend more time with her family.
7: The incredible 28-year-old Levitt rose from, frankly, just a campaign surrogate, going all the way up to the role of 2024 National Press Secretary before becoming the youngest White House Press Secretary in history. During her uniquely strong tenure as press secretary, Levitt balanced a 24/7 work schedule with being a wife and a mother, even returning to work after the birth of her second child this past May. A true juggling act. She realized that she couldn't give both her young children and her role as the press secretary all the time that each demands.
6: That's Fox's Kevin Cork in Washington. 11 people have been indicted in what the Justice Department calls a decade-long marriage fraud scheme.
8: DOJ officials are calling these sham marriages, with Chinese nationals coming to the United States and paying tens of thousands of dollars to obtain green cards illegally. 11 people were indicted in this investigation. The announcement was made by Attorney General Todd Blanche in Washington, though most of the alleged criminal activity took place in New York City and surrounding boroughs. Federal prosecutors say that facilitators paired foreign nationals seeking immigration status with U.S. citizens recruited by other scheme participants to engage in these sham marriages. They used attorneys, tax preparers, marriage officiants to facilitate the marriages and submit fraudulent immigration paperwork to obtain permanent residency for the foreign nationals.
6: That's Fox's David Spunt reporting from Washington. Jury selection is underway in California in a major federal trial against Meta. 29 states accuse the company of designing Facebook and Instagram to be addictive to children. Meta denies the allegations. That trial should last about 6 to 8 weeks. 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
6: President Trump says that Iran is all talk and no action after ongoing talks.
16: Trump went on to say that the naval blockade of Iran is, quote, being called by everyone a wall of steel, and there is nothing Iran can do about it. Amid the latest blockade, CENTCOM says they've redirected 59 commercial vessels, disabled 3, and boarded 2. Meanwhile, Iranian state media reports that Iran claims control of the Strait of Hormuz, but what is clear is that ships are staying away. Data from Kepler shows that yesterday only 14 ships transited the strait, way below the pre-war average of 130 ships per day. Trump claims that Iran's military and leadership have been severely weakened by the war, though an alleged Iranian plot against the president forced a secret plane swap after last month's NATO summit in Turkey.
6: That's Fox Business's Max Gordon. Now, this comes as ship traffic remains way down in the Strait of Hormuz. However, President Trump insists that the U.S. has total control of that waterway. U.S. forces are on track to leave Iraq next month.
17: Following a meeting with U.S. CENTCOM Commander General Brad Cooper, Iraq's prime minister says September 30th is a fixed and final date for U.S. forces to completely withdraw from Iraq as part of an anti-ISIS mission. The U.S. and Iraqi governments agreed in 2024 to draw down the U.S.-led operations against ISIS, and since then, American troops have been based mainly in the Kurdish region in northern Iraq. Those bases have come under attack since the war with Iran was launched in February. Once the withdrawal is complete next month, it will mark the end of a U.S. military presence in Iraq since the 2003 invasion. At the White House, Jared Halpern, Fox News.
6: Gas prices are inching up a bit. AAA says the cost of a gallon on average in the U.S. is now $4.03. That's up about 2 cents since Tuesday and more than a dollar since this time last year. Diesel is at $5.35, up about 4 cents since Tuesday. I'm Chris DeMeo. This is Fox News.
10: 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Now your local forecast from the Hanson Paving Weather Center.
18: Cloudy skies expected overnight with a chance of thunderstorms. Lows level off around 66. Winds out of the north around 5 miles per hour. Cloudy skies expected Thursday. Slight chance of rain showers. Highs level off around 83. Partly cloudy skies Thursday night. Lows level off around 63. I'm staff meteorologist Paul Trombley on KNSI. Right now it's 72 degrees.
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2: Counsel to the President Kellyanne Conway on Fox on Wednesday night said that Caroline Leavitt's time in the White House has been historic.
3: She will go down as one of the best White House press secretaries, definitely for her work behind the podium, but her work behind the scenes that the public doesn't always see.
2: Secretary Leavitt expected to continue a relationship with the president as an outside advisor. And a Powerball player in Illinois has won the $1.04 billion jackpot Wednesday night, the game's largest grand prize of the year. The winning numbers, 4, 26, 66, 67, 69, and the red Powerball of 9. The Prairie State ticket holder, who is yet to be identified, can choose between the $1 billion prize or a one-time $450.5 million cash payout before taxes. 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
0: 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Now your local forecast from the Hanson Paving Weather Center.
7: Cloudy skies expected overnight with a chance of thunderstorms. Lows level off around 66. Winds out of the north around 5 miles per hour. Cloudy skies expected Thursday. Slight chance of rain showers. Highs level off around 83. Partly cloudy skies Thursday night. Lows level off around 63. I'm staff meteorologist Paul Trombley on KNSI. Right now it's 72 degrees.
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0: This is the Ox headed across America for you all year. 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Ox Across America title sponsors are Mike Bryant with Bradshaw Bryant Law Office and Coils, Flags and Flagpoles, also Batteries Plus of St. Cloud and Sauk Rapids, Minnesota Fishing Guide Service, and Farm Right of St. Cloud throughout all of 2026 on KNSI.
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9: Caroline Leavitt says farewell. I'm Ted Lindner, Fox News. President Trump's press secretary leaving the administration at the end of this month. Fox's Jared Halpern has more.
10: Caroline Leavitt, the youngest person to ever serve as White House press secretary, will step down at the end of the month. President Trump announced the move on social media, saying Leavitt will depart her role to spend time with her young family, adding Leavitt will be one of his top outside advisors and an influential voice within the Republican Party. Leavitt recently returned to the White House following the birth of her second child in May. She served as a press aide during President Trump's first term and was a top spokesperson for the president's 2024 campaign. At the White House, Jared Halpern, Fox News.
9: Well, the U.S. military is on track to pull all of its forces out of Iraq by the end of September, marking the end of a presence that started with the 2003 invasion against Saddam Hussein. U.S. troops pulled out of bases in most areas of Iraq last year, but maintained a presence in the semi-autonomous northern Kurdish region. A shooting at a Georgia high school has left one student wounded and a teenage suspect who fled, tracked down, and arrested. The shooting at Warner Robins High School involving two ninth graders happened just 1 week into the new school year. It prompted a response from dozens of law enforcement officers. Warner Robins is about 100 miles southeast of Atlanta. And a Powerball player in Illinois has won the $1.04 billion jackpot Wednesday night. It's the game's largest grand prize of 2026. The winning numbers drawn 4, 26, 66, 67, 69, and the red Powerball 9. The Prairie State ticket holder who is yet to be identified can choose between the $1 billion prize or a one-time $450.5 million cash payout before taxes. The Wednesday night jackpot win broke a 44-drawing dry spell. 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
9: Well, the Iowa Cornfields will once again host a Major League Baseball game tonight. Fox's Tony Genualdo's got the preview.
13: For the first time in 4 years, Major League Baseball is back at the Field of Dreams, as tonight the Philadelphia Phillies take on the Minnesota Twins in Dyersville, Iowa. Both teams enter this contest in second place in their respective divisions, trying to cling on to a wild card spot as the playoffs are fast approaching. It's the third edition of the Field of Dreams game. The stadium is built on the site of the 1989 classic starring Kevin Costner, with cornfields seen for miles beyond the outfield fence. First pitch is at 7:30 Eastern and will be streamed exclusively for the first time on Netflix. Tony Genualdo, Fox News.
9: The U.S. Attorney General says they're charging 11 people in what's one of the largest marriage fraud prosecutions in U.S. history. Fox's Jessica Rosenthal.
15: The indictment has charged 11 people with overseeing more than 1,000 sham marriages between Chinese nationals and U.S. citizens. U.S. Attorney General Todd Blanche said facilitators of these marriages were naturalized U.S. citizens from China, including one green card holder.
16: The facilitators use social media and other forms of advertising to market fraudulent immigration services to foreign nationals, primarily from China, and Chinese nationals would pay these facilitators as much as $100,000 for assistance in obtaining a marriage.
15: They would then apply for fraudulent green cards. The U.S. citizens participating in this scheme would then get paid as much as $30,000. Jessica Rosenthal, Fox News.
9: Each defendant faces up to 15 years in prison if convicted. And tons of aid from regional partners beginning to roll into Colombia as the search for survivors in the rubble of a powerful earthquake grows. The devastation has tested Colombia's new president and his government as it scrambles to respond to the disaster. The government says at least 265 people have died in the 7.4 magnitude quake. This quake strike in the country's west on Monday. At least 500 people are still missing. I'm Ted Lindner. This is Fox News.
11: When you need to know, your weather is on KNSI. Now your local forecast from the Hanson Paving Weather Center.
17: Chance of thunderstorms overnight, otherwise overcast skies. Lows around 66. Winds out of the northeast, around 5 miles per hour. Cloudy skies expected again Thursday. Slight chance of thunderstorms. Highs level off around 83. Partly cloudy skies. Thursday night, lows dip down to about 63. I'm staff meteorologist Paul Trombley on KNSI. Right now, it's 70 degrees.
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3: One of my most trusted aides, Caroline Levitt, will be departing her role at the end of the month so she can spend more time with her beautiful young children and family, a decision I totally understand and respect.
4: Fox's Jackie Heinrich at the White House. The Phillies take on the Twins Thursday night in the Field of Dreams game in Dyersville, Iowa.
5: It's the third edition of the Field of Dreams game. 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
4: Fox's Tony Genualdo. One winning ticket sold in Illinois for last night's Powerball drawing. That ticket worth a staggering $1 billion. The winner takes home a lump sum of about $500 million before taxes. 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
0: When you need to know, your weather is on KNSI. Now your local forecast from the Hanson Paving Weather Center.
9: Chance of thunderstorms overnight, otherwise overcast skies. Lows around 66. Winds out of the northeast, around 5 miles per hour. Cloudy skies expected again Thursday. Slight chance of thunderstorms. Highs level off around 83. Partly cloudy skies. Thursday night, lows dip down to about 63. I'm staff meteorologist Paul Trombley on KNSI. Right now, it's 70 degrees.
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1: 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I'm Chief Warrant Officer 3, Tressa Markwert, from Brooklyn Park. 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
4: A job opening at the White House. I'm Chris DeMeo, Fox News. White House Press Secretary Karoline Leavitt will be stepping down and stepping back from the podium at the end of this month to spend more time with her family.
5: The incredible 28-year-old Leavitt rose from, frankly, just a campaign surrogate, going all the way up to the role of 2024 National Press Secretary before becoming the youngest White House Press Secretary in history. During her uniquely strong tenure as press secretary, Leavitt balanced a 24/7 work schedule with being a wife and a mother, even returning to work after the birth of her second child this past May. A true juggling act. She realized that she couldn't give both her young children and her role as the press secretary all the time that each demands.
4: That's Fox's Kevin Cork in Washington. The Iowa Cornfields will once again host a Major League Baseball game on Thursday night.
6: For the first time in 4 years, Major League Baseball is back at the Field of Dreams, as tonight the Philadelphia Phillies take on the Minnesota Twins in Dyersville, Iowa. Both teams enter this contest in second place in their respective divisions, trying to cling on to a wild card spot as the playoffs are fast approaching. It's the third edition of the Field of Dreams game. The stadium is built on the site of the 1989 classic starring Kevin Costner, with cornfields seen for miles beyond the outfield fence. First pitch is at 7:30 Eastern and will be streamed exclusively for the first time on Netflix. Tony Genualdo, Fox News.
4: Stocks finishing mixed yesterday. The Dow losing 21 points. The Nasdaq finished up 143 and the S&P 500 was up 20. One winning ticket sold in last night's $1 billion Powerball jackpot. That winning ticket sold in Illinois. The lump sum payment before taxes comes to about $500 million. Still, pretty nice piece of change. 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
17: Hey, everybody. 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
18: What's up, guys? It's Nia Su, and it's time to take the quiz.
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4: President Trump says that Iran is all talk and no action after ongoing talks.
11: Trump went on to say that the naval blockade of Iran is, quote, being called by everyone a wall of steel and there is nothing Iran can do about it. Amid the latest blockade, CENTCOM says they've redirected 59 commercial vessels, disabled three and boarded two. Meanwhile, Iranian state media reports that Iran claims control of the Strait of Hormuz, but what is clear is that ships are staying away. Data from Kepler shows that yesterday only 14 ships transited the strait, way below the pre-war average of 130 ships per day. Trump claims that Iran's military and leadership have been severely weakened by the war, though an alleged Iranian plot against the president forced a secret plane swap after last month's NATO summit in Turkey.
4: Fox Business Network's Max Gordon. This comes as ship traffic remains way down in the strait. However, President Trump insists the U.S. has total control of that waterway. U.S. forces are on track to leave Iraq next month.
13: Following a meeting with U.S. CENTCOM Commander General Brad Cooper, Iraq's prime minister says September 30th is a fixed and final date for U.S. forces to completely withdraw from Iraq as part of an anti-ISIS mission. The U.S. and Iraqi governments agreed in 2024 to draw down the U.S.-led operations against ISIS, and since then, American troops have been based mainly in the Kurdish region in northern Iraq. Those bases have come under attack since the war with Iran was launched in February. Once the withdrawal is complete next month, it will mark the end of a U.S. military presence in Iraq since the 2003 invasion. At the White House, Jared Halpern, Fox News.
4: Gas prices are inching up a bit. AAA says the cost of a gallon on average in the U.S. is now $4.03. That's up about 2 cents since Tuesday and more than a dollar since this time last year. Diesel is at $5.35, up about 4 cents since Tuesday. I'm Chris DeMeo. This is Fox News.
14: When you need to know, your weather is on KNSI. Now your local forecast from the Hanson Paving Weather Center.
15: Chance of thunderstorms overnight. Otherwise, cloudy skies expected. Lows level off around 66. Northeasterly winds around 5 miles per hour. Cloudy skies expected again Thursday. Slight chance of thunderstorms. Daytime highs approaching 83. Lows around 63. Thursday night, partly cloudy. I'm meteorologist Paul Trombley on KNSI. Right now, 70.
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2: This is the Ox, and I'm on the road for you all year. 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Ox Across America title sponsors are Mike Bryant with Bradshaw Bryant Law Office and Coyles Flags and Flagpoles. 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
3: Largest grand prize of 2026 so far. The winning numbers drawn 4, 26, 66, 67, 69, and the red Powerball 9. The Prairie State ticket holder who has yet to be identified can choose between the $1 billion prize or a one-time $450.5 million cash payout before taxes. The Wednesday night jackpot win broke a 44-drawing dry spell. President Trump announcing Wednesday White House Press Secretary Karoline Leavitt's leaving her position to spend more time with her family. Former senior counselor to the President Kellyanne Conway says that Karoline Leavitt's time in the White House was historic.
4: She will go down as one of the best White House press secretaries, definitely for her work behind the podium, but her work behind the scenes that the public doesn't always see.
3: Leavitt is expected to continue a relationship with the president as an outside advisor. America's listening to Fox News.
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1: 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Now your local forecast from the Hanson Paving Weather Center.
8: Chance of thunderstorms overnight. Otherwise, cloudy skies expected. Lows level off around 66. Northeasterly winds around 5 miles per hour. Cloudy skies expected again Thursday. Slight chance of thunderstorms. Daytime highs approaching 83. Lows around 63. Thursday night, partly cloudy. I'm meteorologist Paul Trombley on KNSI. Right now, 70.
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0: 26 after. You're with America in the Morning. Two media groups sue in an attempt to block Trump media from charging for early access to the president's policy posts on Truth Social. Following the case, correspondent Mike Hempen.
1: President Trump has been sued in federal court to stop him from making money off early exclusive access to his post on U.S. policy on his own Truth Social platform. The lawsuit has been brought by two media groups, Freedom of the Press Foundation and The Intercept. It alleges that Trump's deal with the media firm to post first on his site violates the Constitution. Trump Media and Technology started charging Wall Street firms as much as $100,000 a month for a new service allowing early access to the president's posts so they can trade off them. Truth Social says the lawsuit is an attempt by left-wing activists to silence the president. I'm Mike Hempen.
0: Here's a slam dunk. For the second time in about 14 months, the NBA's most valuable franchise has been sold. And for the second time, it was for a record-breaking price. Correspondent Marcela Sanchez reports.
2: The Los Angeles Lakers are being sold to businessmen Josh Kushner and Bob Iger for $12.5 billion, the second time in just over a year. This was according to a person familiar with the terms who spoke to the Associated Press on condition of anonymity. The sale, first reported by ESPN, still needs approval from the NBA's Board of Governors, and that process can take several weeks. The Lakers were valued at $10 billion last year when Mark Walter purchased a controlling stake from the Buss family. Kushner and Iger had also been involved in trying to get an expansion team for Las Vegas. But by buying the Lakers, the two do not have to wait for that decision. If it happens, expansion could take place in the 2028-29 season. I'm Marcela Sanchez.
0: America in the Morning for Thursday, August 13th, 2026 is produced by Jeff McKay. I'm John Trout. This is Westwood One.
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14: News. I'm Chris DeMeo. White House Press Secretary Karoline Leavitt announces she's stepping down. President Trump reacting on Truth Social.
15: President Trump announcing one of my most trusted aides, Karoline Leavitt, will be departing her role at the end of the month so she can spend more time with her beautiful young children and family. A decision I totally understand and respect.
14: Fox's Jackie Heinrich at the White House. One teenager injured and another in custody after a shooting at a high school in Warner Robins, Georgia.
16: There was a group of students inside the bathroom and a verbal altercation took place between two of the students. That verbal altercation quickly escalated into a physical altercation.
14: Houston County Sheriff Matt Moulton, the suspect caught an hour later. One winning ticket sold in Illinois in last night's Powerball drawing, that ticket worth a staggering $1 billion. 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
10: 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Now your local forecast from the Hanson Paving Weather Center.
4: Chance of thunderstorms overnight. Otherwise, cloudy skies expected. Lows level off around 66. Winds out of the northeast around 5 miles per hour. Cloudy skies expected again Thursday. Chance of thunderstorms. High temperatures reach up to 83. Lows dip down to about 63. Thursday night, partly cloudy skies. I'm meteorologist Paul Crombley on KNSI. Currently 70.
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0: This is America in the Morning from Westwood One. Coming up this half hour.
11: A surrogate mother delivers a baby in Texas after the parents requested an abortion. I'm Clayton Neville.
13: Immigration and Customs Enforcement is planning to give officers patrol gloves that can deliver painful electric shocks through the skin. I'm Jennifer King.
17: U.S. inflation slowed last month. Consumer prices rose 3.4% in July from a year ago. I'm Lisa Dwyer.
18: Three people, including a child, are dead after a deadly attack at a Minnesota daycare. I'm Sue Aller.
19: Popular gaming platform has major security breach. I'm the new old tech guy, Chuck Palm.
20: Nick Reiner has been indicted by a grand jury in the murder of his parents. I'm Kevin Carr.
0: Back after these messages.
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1: Iran remains defiant. I'm Dave Anthony, Fox News, responding to President Trump's insistence the U.S. controls the Strait of Hormuz, where ships have been attacked for months, disrupting oil and other shipping.
2: With no diplomatic breakthroughs, tension remains high across the Middle East as questions loom about the future of the region and whether or not a deal can be reached on this critical waterway. The Persian Gulf Strait Authority, an Iranian government agency, said Wednesday claims in repeated posts by U.S. officials that the Strait of Hormuz is no longer blocked do not change the reality. The Strait of Hormuz remains blocked and will not be reopened until Iran's conditions are accepted.
1: It's Fox's Trey Yingston, Tel Aviv. Oil prices, which keeps fluctuating in all that tension, they are down almost 2% this morning. Two U.S. soldiers are dead in Texas, killed when an Army Apache helicopter went down during a training flight after taking off from Fort Hood.
3: It crashed into a field. You could tell it was a violent crash.
1: Bell County Sheriff spokesman Cliff Coleman says that crash sparked a fire that forced people to evacuate some homes. A ninth grade student hospitalized in Georgia after being shot by another ninth grader during a fight in a bathroom at Warner Robins High School. The student gunman fled but was arrested an hour later, a half mile away. Caroline Leavitt is on her way out as White House press secretary, leaving at the end of August.
4: So the White House indicates there is no controversy regarding press secretary Caroline Leavitt's departure. Leavitt says her reason simply came down to family. She says being a mother and welcoming a new baby while working in one of the most demanding jobs in the world has been the most rewarding yet challenging season of my life, to say the least. Leavitt just came back from maternity leave last month after having her second child.
1: Fox's Madeline Rivera. President Trump posted on Truth Social, Leavitt will be a top outside advisor. Somebody's life changed overnight dramatically in Illinois. They hit the Powerball jackpot worth just over $1 billion. It'll be $450 million if they take the cash option. 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
6: 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Chance for showers and mostly cloudy today with a high in the low 80s. Your full KNSI forecast is on the way in moments. Good morning, I'm Jennifer Leverins. A man is in the Stearns County Jail after an early morning assault at a Painesville treatment facility. The sheriff's office says dispatchers took the call around 12:25 a.m. Tuesday for a building in the 300 block of Washburn Avenue. Deputies found a 25-year-old man had been assaulted by a 27-year-old man with a homemade blade. Both men lived at the residence and knew each other. The victim was treated at Centricare Painesville Hospital for non-life-threatening injuries and released. The suspect fled the scene before deputies arrived, but Stearns County officials arrested him later that day. He's being held pending formal charges while the investigation continues. The Minnesota Department of Transportation wants to hear from the public about the future of Highway 10 in East St. Cloud. Two open houses are set for today. One is at the St. Cloud Public Works Building from 1 to 3. The other is at Haven Town Hall from 4:30 to 6:30. The agency has narrowed improvements at 15th Avenue Southeast and 12th Street Southeast down to three interchange designs, all three using roundabouts. Find out more about the proposals at knsiradio.com. Stearns County saw its highest primary turnout in more than 20 years this week. County election officials report an overall turnout of 26.5%, up from around 23% in the 2022 and 2018 primaries. Election day in-person voting was the strongest the county had recorded in more than two decades, and absentee voting also hit its highest level in recent primaries. Election day ran without any reported incidents, with voting equipment up and running when polls opened at 7. Find complete election coverage at knsiradio.com. St. Cloud State University has picked up a $135,000 state grant to train workers at Park Industries. The money comes from the Minnesota Job Skills Partnership, a program run through the state's Department of Employment and Economic Development that funds training projects designed by employers. Park Industries is putting up another $262,000 of its own money, bringing the two-year project to a total of $397,000. It's the third Job Skills Partnership grant St. Cloud State University has landed this year. KNSI News Time is 5:05. 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For more on these and other stories, visit knsiradio.com. I'm Jennifer Leverins, KNSI News.
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16: 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Good morning. It is 5:07. 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Temps at 71 right now, northeasterly to 5, dew points at 57, humidity at 61%. So for today, a 40% chance of a morning shower, a high today of 83 under a mostly cloudy sky. Tonight, 63, no mention of rainfall. Tomorrow, partial sun, 84, a slight chance of rain late. Friday night, 50-50 chance of rain after 7, they say. 65 for the overnight low. Saturday, clouds, 81, 40% chance of rain, maybe a thunderstorm in the afternoon, we'll see. Saturday night, 63. Then Sunday, sunshine, 80. Monday, sunshine, 80. And again, we're at 71 right now. 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
16: 5:09 sports brought to us this morning by the Trout Companies, who have been drilling residential wells all year round for more than 60 years. You know how you always check to see how your team is doing, and then you find out that they get a win, but you find out that it's 10-5? Oh my, the St. Cloud Rocks win their third Great Plains Championship in the past six seasons, 10-5 over the Eau Claire Express last night. The Northwoods League title game is tonight, 6:35. The Royal Oak Leprechauns come to Joe Faber Field, the Rock Pile, and you ought to be there for all of this. It is going to be phenomenal fun. Scott Schreiner with us a little bit later on. Shall we talk about the National Football League and the Green Bay Packers? Okay, the exhibition season begins. They take on the Pittsburgh Steelers this evening. Jordan Love expected to play a limited role tonight. And then there are the Minnesota Vikings. And J.J. McCarthy says he's finding peace with being named the Vikings' backup quarterback. Yesterday, he said the decision to name Kyler Murray as the team starter was out of his control. He also mentioned a number of things that were out of his control, citing Wednesday's heat as a potential factor. Minnesota picked McCarthy as the 10th pick in the 2024 draft. Minnesota opens up their preseason. They take on the New York Giants Saturday. Twins beat the Orioles last night. Yay! See, we can do this. Final score 7-5. Zebby Matthews gets the win. He struck out 4 over 5 frames. What else do we need to know? Alan Rodon goes 3-for-3, had an RBI double for Minnesota. Derek Shelton says everybody chipped in to get this win.
17: To extend the lead, but I think we just kept the line moving the entire day, which, you know, yesterday was something we were looking for. We weren't able to do it. Really proud in less than 12 hours that we came back out and really did a nice job with our approach.
16: Minnesota goes to the Field of Dreams tonight. They take on the Philadelphia Phillies. How about that? Minnesota Lynx swept their season series against the Fire after earning an 85-81 win in Portland. Nafisa Collier led all scores. She netted 20. Minnesota has now won 3 in a row. They visit the Las Vegas Aces Saturday. The MLS regular season gets back on track this weekend as Minnesota United FC hopes to extend their unbeaten streak to 3. The Loons visiting Real Salt Lake on Saturday. Back to the NFL, of course. The Browns have named a starting quarterback for their preseason opener, Deshaun Watson. Saturday, they take on the Bears. The hope is to play Watson for one half. Shooter Sanders will be the team's second preseason game. Start the preseason game against the Buffalo Bills. They have been alternating first-team reps in practice. Steelers bringing back a linebacker, Landon Roberts. It's a one-year deal. Played for a couple of years, played for Las Vegas last year, also spent time with the Dolphins and the Patriots. The Steelers host the Packers in their preseason opener, as you know. Atlanta's quarterback, Tua Tagovailoa, gearing up for his first preseason start. Head coach Kevin Stefanski yesterday said that Tua and the rest of the healthy starters are going to play one series against the Broncos Friday night. Stefanski was quick to point out, though, he has not settled on a starting QB for the regular season. Tagovailoa is competing with Michael Penix Jr. to be quarterback one. Russell Westbrook retiring after 18 seasons. Josh Kushner and Bob Iger reportedly buying the Los Angeles Lakers, writing a check for about $12 billion. Whoa. Justin Rose hopes to defend his crown at the FedEx St. Jude Championship. He won it last year after beating J.J. Spahn in a 3-hole playoff. He'll be alongside Michael Brennan for the first couple of rounds. Brennan looking for his second consecutive win after winning the Wyndham Championship last week. Who else is out there? Jackson Quaven, the first player teeing it up at the TPC Southwind in Memphis. That's sports. Bobby Hughes here, AM 1450, FM 99.3, KNSI. 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
16: Talking with Nick Erkins, Erkins Water. Nick, great to see you, sir.
19: Hey, you too, Bob. Appreciate it.
16: You know, I have turned on the faucet in the fall, living in a community where the water is treated, but I have still turned on that faucet in the fall, and I smell that musty stuff. What is that?
19: Yeah, we'll get that sometimes on a addition of a city that is maybe at the very end of the water line, at the end of the water main. doesn't get used very often, or it's a lot of people leaving for the winters and coming back, and that water is sitting stagnant in that big 6 or 4 inch water main pipe.
16: Right.
19: So sometimes, you know, just the city doing hydrant flushings aren't quite enough, and then you get some stagnant water. Typically, a good carbon filter or backwashing carbon filter can help with that stagnation. It's kind of removing any sort of solids that may have precipitated out of the water, and then just kind of adapting and helping with that taste.
16: Folks, reach out to Erkin's Water. Again, as close as a phone call away, they're in Cold Spring, 685-8762. Erkin's Water.
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16: 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Good morning. 517. Pretty cool stuff going on. The Rock Pile, certainly the place to be tonight. Man. You know, I was a little concerned after talking with Scott Schreiner yesterday. By the way, he's going to be back with us this morning, 740. But I was a little concerned after he was talking about how good their pitching staff was for Eau Claire and the fact that, you know, St. Cloud has got a bunch of players that had to answer the call for the Major League Baseball draft, right? So we're down a few. But the Rocks come up big, doubled them up last night, 10-5 over the Eau Claire Express. Guess who's coming to town? The Royal Oak Leprechauns. So that'd be like Royal Oak is a charcoal company, right? The Leprechauns. Well, we know about the Leprechauns, don't we? Get your tickets at stcloudrocks.com. Rocks jump out to a 3-0 lead in the top of the second. Jackson Frost and Nolan Geislinger drove in 3 runs, had a couple of hits. Tanner Recchio smashes the ball over the right field fence, gets a second home run of the season in the top of the third, leads up extended to 4. Then they tie it up. Brett Griffiths from Ball State University steps up to the plate, crushes the ball into the left field for a 3-run home run in the top of the 7th. Rocks go up 7-4. Frost scores on a stolen base in the top of the 8th. Drives in another run with a sac fly in the 9th. An insurance run, and the final is 10-5. Tollett comes back in. JR closes the game on the mound, gets the win. The Northwoods League Championship versus the Royal Oak Leprechauns tonight, 6:35 at the Rock Pile. Brett Griffiths, your All-Star Trophy and Awards star of the game. 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You know, when they kick this whole thing off, right, when they start, there's always high hopes, particularly if you happen to be a St. Cloud Rocks fan. But this is pretty cool. Tonight, 6:35 at the Rock Pile. You may have to get in line behind me. Kat and I try to have one night a week set aside for us. It happens to be Thursday, date night tonight. And I said, hey, can I take you out for supper tomorrow night? And she smiles that smile and goes, "Why, sure, Bob." Little does she know, we're going to the rock pile. She could have one of those delicious hot dogs or a brat or something, maybe even a cheeseburger. I don't know. You got to know how to treat them right. That's all I'm saying. AM 1450, FM 99.3, KNSI. Again, Scott Schreiner is going to be with us coming up here at about 7:40 this morning. Taking you home with Voight Johnson Real Estate. Also on the way, as is the Doctor's Inn with Integra Care Clinics. AM 1450, FM 99.3, KNSI. Oh my gosh, it's National Filet Mignon Day. When was the last time that you sat down and enjoyed a delicious filet mignon? You know, the kind that just melts in your mouth? Also, International Left-Handers Day, National Kool-Aid Day. They also say it is National Skeptics Day, but I doubt it. KNSI Radio News Time is 5:20.
0: Outside the box with the ox.
2: A week ago Monday, the anniversary of Ronald Reagan's message to striking air traffic controllers.
3: They are in violation of the law, and if they do not report for work within 48 hours, they have forfeited their jobs and will be terminated.
2: 45 years later, we are again desperate for more of these professionals, willing to work a high-stress yet imperative occupation to keep the world functioning. Since the threat of non-work doesn't work anymore, the government pivots to a new strategy, opening up a new market for possible recruits. Video gamers. Earlier this year, Transportation Secretary Sean Duffy said they plan to tap into, quote, a growing demographic of young adults who have many of the hard skills it takes to be a successful controller, close quote. And now he announces they've reached 94% of their goal by hiring over 2,000 new controllers, an annual hiring record. From a Daily Caller story, quote, the DOT cited feedback from air controller exit interviews, noting that several controllers reported that gaming helped them think quickly, focus, and manage complex situations. Unconfirmed reports from outside the box show this was actually pirated from a Biden administration initiative presented by aides to the 80-year-old long-term care patient in the White House in charge of our country at that time, who arbitrarily squashed the project because he didn't see how playing Pong resembled actual air traffic control occupational realities.
4: Come on, man. What are we talking about?
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16: They sing it so well, don't they? What else do we need to know this morning? Well, just perusing some of the headlines, some of the stories, and this one was in top of the hour news. Nick Reiner, Rob Reiner's son, indicted in connection with the murder of his parents, Rob and Michelle, stabbed him. Grand jury indicted him on two counts of first-degree murder, including a new special circumstance allegation of lying in wait. What a crazy thing. I had an opportunity last night to watch a movie about the Beach Boys and Brian Wilson and the whole mental health aspect of people is something that absolutely cannot be ignored. Now, in the film and likely in real life, the Beach Boys star, Brian Wilson, likely was mismanaged by just a not good psychiatrist. But nonetheless, there were some issues there. And Nick Reiner diagnosed with some mental illness as well. And folks, I'm just going to say this. If you're having some problems, some issues, there is no shame involved in reaching out to an expert who can help you. If you ever talk with someone, if you're experiencing some difficulties, and if you've ever talked with someone who has, such as myself, reached out to a mental health expert, it is so worth it. Feeling that weight being lifted off your shoulders. Oh, that's it. Personally, I believe a lot of us have the answers inside, right? We just need to ask the right questions of ourselves and a healthcare, mental healthcare expert to get to the bottom of so many of the things that are bugging us. And one of the best things that you can do is to stop watching the news on television. Stay off of your Facebook feed. Exercise. Mother Nature can take care of a lot of things. 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We just need to get out there and see it, remember it, recognize it. 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Good luck. We're at 527.
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11: Fox News. I'm CJ Papa. White House Press Secretary Karoline Leavitt turns 29 later this month, and at the end of August, she's leaving the Trump administration.
12: She says being a mother and welcoming a new baby while working in one of the most demanding jobs in the world has been the most rewarding yet challenging season of my life, to say the least. I have felt in my heart that I cannot be the best mom my two young children deserve while devoting the constant time, energy, and attention required of the White House Press Secretary.
11: Fox's Madeline Rivera reporting. President Trump says he understands and respects her decision, adding Leavitt will be one of his top outside advisors. Bracing for a potential major storm in Hawaii that's turning southeast of the islands, it's forecast to become a tropical storm later today. And frantically searching for life in the rubble in Colombia following Monday's earthquake, at least 265 people have died. 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
14: KNSI News Time is 5:32, low 80s today with showers. Your full KNSI forecast is on the way in moments. Good morning, I'm Jennifer Leverins. Three people, including a young child, are dead after a domestic incident Wednesday morning at an in-home daycare in Hopkins. Hopkins Police Chief Brent Johnson says two adults and the child were all found dead at the scene. Police believe the two adults ran the daycare and were the parents of the child who died. Investigators believe the man was responsible. Other kids were inside at the time. They were all safely reunited with their families. Police say there was no further threat to the community, but it may be connected to an earlier stabbing in Burnsville. A woman in her 70s was found stabbed to death inside her home and is believed to be related to the suspect in the daycare homicide. Mike Lindell is alleging voter fraud after losing the Republican primary for governor to Lisa Damith. Lindell says his campaign is examining vote count anomalies, but has offered no evidence. Damith defeated him by more than 10 percentage points. Election officials report no signs of fraud or irregularities. Lindell's margin of defeat is also too large for a state-funded recount, but he could request one at his own expense. Rod Stewart has canceled his current tour dates, including his September 1st concert at the Minnesota State Fair Grandstand. A statement says Stewart underwent a routine coronary stent procedure and, on his doctor's advice, will take the next few weeks to recuperate. The 81-year-old rocker had been scheduled to perform at the Grandstand alongside Richard Marx as part of his One Last Time farewell tour. The Minnesota State Fair says ticket sales for the concert have been suspended. Refunds will be issued to everyone who bought a ticket. More info is at knsiradio.com. Major League Baseball is back at the Field of Dreams after a four-year hiatus while the community around tiny Dyersville, Iowa worked on building a permanent ballpark. The Minnesota Twins will play the Philadelphia Phillies tonight next to where the 1989 movie was filmed. MLB staged games in a temporary facility there in 2021 and 2022. Acres of corn sit beyond the outfield walls in a visible connection to the film that featured Kevin Costner turning his farmland into a ball field where he saw the ghosts of former baseball players, including his late father, emerge from the corn. J.J. McCarthy finding peace with being named the Vikings' backup. McCarthy said Wednesday the decision to name Kyler Murray the team's starting quarterback was out of his control. Minnesota selected McCarthy, the 10th pick in the 2024 draft. Murray joined the team in March after seven seasons in Arizona. Vikings open the preseason when they visit the New York Giants on Saturday. And nominations are open for the Minnesota Chamber of Commerce's Coolest Thing Made in Minnesota competition. The contest uses bracket-style voting that lets the public pick the winner to be announced at the 2026 Manufacturers Summit on October 6th. Last year's winner was the Polaris MRZR Alpha Military Vehicle. KNSI News Time 5:35. This look at news brought to you by Create a Legacy, Richmond, and Little Falls. For more on these and other stories, visit knsiradio.com. I'm Jennifer Leverins, KNSI News.
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16: 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Temps at 71 right now, clouds, dew points at 57. 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We have a 40% chance of rain this morning. Still cloudy throughout the day. Clouds tonight down to 63. For tomorrow, partial sun, 84, slight chance of rain late. Friday night, 50-50 chance of rain after 7, down to 65. Saturday morning, a chance of rain at 40%, mostly cloudy all day with a high of 81. Saturday night, clouds, 63. The sun is back for Sunday with a high of 80. Monday, sunny and 80. Right now, 71. The time, 5:37.
18: This is a Bloomberg Money Minute. Fast casual dining chain Sweetgreen has not been linked to the Cyclospora outbreak, but it's been hurt by the parasite anyway. Sweetgreen recently said it now expects this year's sales to be weaker than originally forecast as nervous customers stay away. It's now prompting the company to recast its image, at least for the time being. The company's CEO tells Bloomberg that fresh produce dishes, including salads, make up less than half of what Sweetgreen sells, with the majority bowls and wraps. The World Cup stoked sales at StubHub, the company that connects buyers with event ticket resellers, says despite revenue rising 33% last quarter thanks to the tournament, it still lost money as costs rose an even faster 37%. This comes as StubHub faces what the Wall Street Journal calls a flood of customer complaints and a proposed class action lawsuit brought by people claiming they didn't get their tickets and face delayed refunds. Andrew O'Day, Bloomberg Radio.
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20: 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Coming up next, the news with Mike Slater.
21: Thank you, Bill. 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
1: protecting CNN, revoking visas, three cosmic spectacles, and check your helmets. It's all coming up, then Bill is going to be here with your message of the day. But first, Democrats in California are blocking a merger between Paramount and Warner Brothers Discovery. The Paramount CEO, David Ellison, said he is prepared to move Paramount out of California as soon as October. The Attorney General of California, Rob Bonta, he's killing the merger by stalling, doing nothing. And the belief is that the Democrats in California are doing this to protect CNN, which if this merger were to go through, CNN would be possibly run by Barry Weiss at CBS. And Barry might hold CNN to some journalistic integrity. The leader of the opposition against this is Norm Eisen. He's a former ambassador under Obama, and he's the lead legal strategist of the 2019 Trump impeachment. If Ellison moves out of California, and then let's say this merger goes through, he'll end up bringing all the Warner Brothers Discovery people too. California may end up losing about 53,000 people in all. President Trump's State Department has revoked more than 175,000 visas of foreign nationals accused of crimes like fraud, theft, drunk driving, child abuse, sexual assault, embezzlement, and reckless driving. This is since the start of last year. For example, one foreign national had his visas revoked after having been charged with rape and sexual battery of a victim who's mentally disabled. A foreign national had their visa revoked after being charged with a felony kidnapping and human trafficking. A U.S. embassy in North Africa revoked over 100 visas for birth tourist parents who came to the United States primarily to give birth so that their children would get U.S. citizenship. Also, Iranian nationals with ties to the Iranian regime have had their visas revoked. There are three cosmic spectacles today. First, the parade of planets. So if the sky is dark enough, you'll see Mercury, Jupiter, Mars, and Saturn. Then we have a total solar eclipse, but you can only see this in Greenland, Iceland, Russia, Spain, and Portugal. It'll be around noon our time, but over there. And then also the Perseids meteor shower. This will be pieces of a meteor breaking apart and shooting towards Earth. All this is benefited by the new moon. So it's going to be pretty dark out, all things considered, and you may see 50, maybe 75 meteorites per hour during its peak. A high school football player in Arkansas ran to the sidelines. He told coach something felt funny in his helmet. Something might be wrong. The staff looked inside, found a 2-foot-long snake curled up in the padding. Turned out to be a venomous cottonmouth snake, one of the most venomous in America. The coach now warns his players to check their helmets before putting them on. I'm Mike Slater for the podcast Politics by Faith. Bill O'Reilly has your message of the day. Next.
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6: Time now for the O'Reilly Update message of the day. I'm thinking about the situation in Iran. This conflict is now a significant problem for both the Trump administration and pretty much everybody in the world. I receive hundreds of messages each day from all over the world. A recurring question is, how would I, your humble correspondent, defeat the mullahs? So, here's what I would do. Number one, take out Pickaxe Mountain immediately. That's the underground complex housing Iran's supply of uranium. Number two, I'd single out targets in the capital city of Tehran. You have to give a warning to the folks who live there, but we should destroy their infrastructure. That's water, electricity, all gone. Our message to the Persians, you got to get out of there. If President Trump did those two things, he would be condemned all over the world, including the Democratic Party here in the USA. But I don't see an alternative. The mullahs are getting more and more arrogant, and something has to happen soon. Time's up for the terror state of Iran. I'm Bill O'Reilly. I approve the message by writing it. You can reach me, Bill at BillO'Reilly.com, Bill at BillO'Reilly.com, name in town if you wish to opine. Now let's go to the mail. Charles, concierge member. Now, start off the new season by becoming a concierge member. Then my crew will help you if you get into trouble. A lot of people do. So Charles says, I've heard nothing about the incident in Madison, Wisconsin. There was a mini riot there over the weekend. Media didn't cover. Great coverage, Bill. Professional protesters wreak havoc in a community regardless of the situation. Police are always wrong. Alleged perpetrator has a criminal history, is treated as a martyr for social justice. And the media takes the side of the criminal. Unbelievable. It is. It's shocking. Shocking. They don't even want due process. Okay, Braden B., Pekin, Illinois. Bill, you mentioned Republicans should stop talking about Biden's economy. What should they actually run on in 26 if voters don't feel like the economy is working for them? Look, I don't run this party. I don't know what they could run on. Certainly, it's easier to accumulate money if you have the skill at this point in history. Trump, no tips on, no tax on tips, and you got the kid 401k stuff. So, but you're right, the Republicans don't have really a resounding message at this point. Carmen, President Sheinbaum of Mexico is afraid of the cartels, and rightfully so, but she's the president. She has the power to do something about it, and with the help of the United States, she might be able to do a lot. So she's more than afraid, she's a coward. I don't think she ever should want to. If you're afraid of gangsters, don't run. It's simple as that. 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
6: Now the O'Reilly update brings you something you might not know. 13 years ago today, a Boston crime boss was convicted of money laundering, extortion, drug dealing, and 11 counts of murder. His imprisonment ended a nationwide manhunt that lasted nearly two decades. Here is the story of Whitey Bulger. Born September 1929, James Joseph Bulger led the Winter Hill Gang in New England. His crew ran the lucrative drug pipeline between Montreal, Boston, and New York City. In his prime, Bulger controlled 100 criminals. The kingpin evaded local police by cooperating with the FBI. In exchange for information about the Italian mob, the Justice Department squashed any investigation into Bulger. That agreement did not include murder. On Christmas Eve, 1994, an arrest warrant was issued related to four homicides. Whitey Bulger fled New England. It took the FBI 16 years to find him. An anonymous tip from Iceland led to a tiny apartment in Santa Monica, California. In June 2011, Bulger was taken into custody. He began serving his life sentence in November 2013 at the age of 84. But his stay in prison did not last long. In 2018, the 90-year-old crime boss was found dead inside his cell. He had been beaten to death by inmates armed with padlocks, eyes gouged out, tongue cut off. The hit was retribution from the Boston Mafia. Members of the Italian mob were in the same prison at the time of Bulger's murder. Three inmates pleaded guilty, each received another 25 years on their sentence. And here's something else you might not know. Despite being an informant, the Bureau ultimately added Whitey Bulger to its most wanted list. The only man above Bulger? Osama bin Laden. 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
3: 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Good morning. It's a beautiful morning, 71 right now. Sky's cloudy, can't have everything. Northeasterly to 5, dew points at 57. Your forecast is brought to us by American Door Works. 83 for the high today. 40% chance of some morning showers, but a cloudy sky today. Tonight down to 63. For tomorrow, partial sun, 84, slight chance of rain. Tomorrow night, that becomes a 50-50 chance of rainfall. Clouds in 65. Saturday, maybe a lingering shower in the afternoon. Clouds in 81, 40% chance. Saturday night, clouds 63, but then on Sunday, sunshine in 80. Plug that into Monday as well. Again, we're at 71 right now. 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
11: 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Right away, further analysis and commentary on Tuesday's primary election results and a rundown of all the propaganda sent out by the party chairman. And it's a lot. Then the other news of the day, like the now ubiquitous lock camera exodus. Who's the next town to get rid of them? The schedule is fluid again, though, so we'll see you for Hot Talk with the Ox Thursday morning from 8 to 11 on KNSI.
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3: 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What a day this is going to be. St. Cloud Rocks win last night. They have the Northwoods League championship game tonight at the Rock Pile. Scott Schreiner joins us a little bit later on this morning. 71 right now. The time, 6 o'clock.
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12: The Strait of Hormuz remains blocked. I'm Dave Anthony, Fox News. That is what Iran is.

0: insists,
1: and will not be reopened until Iran's conditions are accepted.
0: And Fox's Trey Yingston in Tel Aviv.
1: Iran's foreign minister also says the U.S. has long miscalculated due to intelligence failures. Case in point, the war on Iran. Now an even bigger miscalculation on the Strait of Hormuz. This came after President Trump posted yesterday on Truth Social, saying in part the USA has total control over the Strait of Hormuz. Our naval blockade is being called by everyone a wall of steel, and there is nothing Iran can do about it. Still less than 10% of the average number of pre-war vessels are passing through the strait.
0: Oil prices are down more than 2%, but at the gas pump, a 4-cent jump up today. AAA's national average for regular, $4.07 a gallon. That's never been this high in August. His injuries are not life-threatening. That's what police are saying about a ninth grader hospitalized in Georgia after being shot at Warner Robins High School.
2: There was a group of students inside the bathroom, and a verbal altercation took place between two of the students.
0: Houston County Sheriff Matt Moulton says that quickly escalated into gunfire, and the alleged shooter, also a ninth grader, fled the school but was found and arrested an hour later. Two U.S. soldiers are dead near Fort Hood in Texas after the Apache Army helicopter they were in crashed during a training flight. No word yet on the cause. A tropical storm has just formed in the Pacific, but Hernan is not considered a threat to land. Another storm system is headed toward Hawaii.
3: People are preparing for what could be another, perhaps, landfall, whether tropical storm or hurricane.
0: Fox Weather meteorologist Craig Herrera says that system could become a tropical storm today and hit the Hawaiian Islands this weekend. Someone got lucky last night in Illinois. They hit the jackpot, just over $1 billion, the eighth largest Powerball lottery prize ever. Buying the winning ticket at a gas station in Quincy. If they take the cash option, $450 million. 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
5: KNSI News time is 6:02. We are looking for low 80s today with a chance for showers. Your full KNSI forecast on the way in moments. Good morning, I'm Jennifer Leverins. Formal charges are pending against a man accused of attacking another resident of a Painesville treatment facility with a homemade blade. Deputies were called to the 300 block of Washburn Avenue early Tuesday morning. The sheriff's office says a 27-year-old man assaulted a 25-year-old resident who lived in the same housing unit, and the two did know each other. The victim went to CentraCare Painesville Hospital with injuries that were considered not life-threatening, and they were released. The suspect fled the scene but was arrested later that day in Painesville. Highway 10 access at 15th Avenue Southeast in St. Cloud could disappear, and the Minnesota Department of Transportation wants to hear what the public thinks about it. Two of the three interchange designs MnDOT is still considering would remove the 15th Avenue connection entirely. The third keeps access where it is, but it comes with bigger business impacts. MnDOT is hosting two open houses today at the St. Cloud Public Works Building from 1 to 3 and at Haven Town Hall from 4:30 to 6:30. Learn more at knsiradio.com. Turnout in Tuesday's primary hit a 20-year high in Stearns County. The county reports 26.5% of registered voters cast ballots, well above the roughly 23% turnout in the last two primaries. Officials say Election Day in-person turnout was the highest in more than two decades, and absentee voting reached a recent primary high as well. Officials reported no incidents at any precincts, and all voting equipment was working when the polls opened at 7. Find complete election coverage at knsiradio.com. More than 200 employees at Park Industries in St. Cloud are headed back to the classroom. A new two-year partnership with St. Cloud State University will put workers through training in technical skills, leadership, digital skills, and customer service. The university's professional and continuing education division is running the program, which is aimed at skills gaps on the shop floor and building a bench of employees ready to step into supervisor roles. A $135,000 state grant and matching money from Park Industries are covering the $397,000 cost. And the Minnesota Twins took down the Baltimore Orioles 7-5 in the rubber match at Target Field yesterday. Field of Dreams game tonight. First pitch is at 6:30. KNSA News time is 6:05. 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I'm Jennifer Leverins, KNSI News.
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6: Well, we lost one along the way somewhere. 6:07 on the clock, 69 degrees now on the thermometer. AM 1450, FM 99.3. KNSI meteorologist Paul Trombley, is that you?
14: Yes, good morning.
6: Well, good morning, sir. I just mentioned it's 69 degrees. Somebody just rolled in and said we have some scattered drips on the windshield. That's not going to be the whole day, is it?
14: No. Yeah, a couple of light showers, sprinkles kind of building in here. But, yeah, nothing that's going to be significant, although it certainly wouldn't be a bad thing. We definitely can use some of the rain here for us, and it looks like we still have a couple opportunities coming up here for us with some chances may pick up here Friday, kind of more Friday night, Saturday, maybe a few opportunities for some showers or storms. But otherwise, yeah, pretty comfortable trend, nothing getting out of hand with our temperatures. Today, some clouds, though, with the rain more pronounced in the southern areas of the state than us, but a few of those light shower sprinkles to this area. The midday high of about 83. 63, partly to mostly cloudy tonight. Mix of clouds and sunshine Friday. High temperatures up into the mid-80s and then back to the mid-60s Friday night. Some scattered shower, thunder shower opportunity there. A few shower storm chances Saturday along with clouds. Partial sun, 81. 62, a shower storm chance into Saturday night. Partly sunny, quiet Sunday and Monday. Highs right around 80. Overnight lows, upper 50s, around 60 Sunday night and Monday night. Still get back to a couple more scattered to isolated shower storm chances as we get into perhaps Tuesday night of next week. I'm meteorologist Paul Trombley.
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6: 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Good morning. Sports brought to us by the Trout Companies. You know they know water from the bottom to the tap, right? 6:09. Packers ready to kick off their season. Green Bay starts it all, visiting the Pittsburgh Steelers tonight. Starting quarterback Jordan Love expected to play in a limited role. J.J. McCarthy says he's at peace with being named the backup quarterback. Don't believe it for a minute. Yesterday, he said the decision to name Kyler Murray the team's starter was out of his control. Vikes open up their preseason. They take on the New York Giants in New York on Saturday. Minnesota Twins were winners last night. How about that? Beating the Baltimore Orioles by a score of 7-5, winning the rubber match at Target Field. Zebulon Matthews gets the win, struck out 4 over 5 innings. Twins manager Derek Shelton says they responded well after getting down.
15: Yeah, he battled with his command a little bit early, but every time that they scored, we answered. And then ultimately, I think in the fourth is the big one where we were able to put ourselves ahead.
6: Minnesota takes 2 out of 3. They take on the Philadelphia Phillies. It is the Field of Dreams game this evening, Dyersville, Iowa. Minnesota Lynx swept their season against the Fire after earning an 85-81 win in Portland. Efecia Collier led all scorers, 20 points for the Lynx. Minnesota has now won 3 in a row. They take on the Las Vegas Aces on Saturday. Minnesota United FC on the road taking on Real Salt Lake. They are unbeaten. Well, not unbeaten, but they want to stretch their unbeaten streak to 3 games. Loons in Real Salt Lake on Saturday. Let's talk St. Cloud Rocks baseball, shall we? Nothing short of amazing. Rocks won their 3rd Great Plains Championship in the past 6 seasons. 10-5, taking down the Eau Claire Express at their place last night. Which means, of course, they are at the Rock Pile tonight. They host the Northwoods League title game, 6:35 at the Rock Pile. The Royal Oak Leprechauns coming to town. Get your tickets. 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Scott Schreiner with us a little bit later on this morning. AM 1450, FM 99.3, KNSI. Now back to the NFL. As the Browns have named their starting quarterback, veteran Deshaun Watson, the first signal caller under center. Cleveland takes on the Bears Saturday. Shedeur Sanders starts the team's 2nd preseason game against Buffalo. Those 2 quarterbacks have been alternating first-team reps in practice. Linebacker Landon Roberts back with the Pittsburgh Steelers. Falcons quarterback Tua Tagovailoa geared up for his first preseason start. His head coach is Kevin Stefanski. He yesterday said that all of not only Tua, but the rest of the healthy starters will play 1 series against the Broncos tomorrow night. Tua Tagovailoa competing with Michael Penix Jr. to be quarterback 1. I guess that's what they call him now in the league, huh? All-star point guard Russell Westbrook hanging it up after 18 seasons. MVP of the NBA back in 2017. 4th overall pick out of UCLA back in 2008. The Seattle Supersonics drafted him. Remember them? How's your checkbook looking? Josh Kushner and Bob Iger, businessmen extraordinaire, apparently reportedly buying the Lakers for more than $12 billion. Wow. And Justin Rose hopes to defend his crown at the FedEx St. Jude Championship. He won it last year after beating J.J. Spawn in a 3-hole playoff. He and Michael Brennan, the 1st and 2nd round. Brennan looking for his 2nd consecutive win after winning the Wyndham Championship last week. Also, guys that are going to be out there playing golf this morning, Jackson Coivin. He is the 1st guy teeing it off at TPC Southwind down Memphis way. That is sports. Bob Hughes here, AM 1450, FM 99.3, KNSI.
16: Good morning, KNSI. What's the Ox say?
17: Thursday on Hot Talk with the Ox. Right away, further analysis and commentary on Tuesday's primary election results and a rundown of all the propaganda sent out by the party chairman. And it's a lot. Then the other news of the day, like the now ubiquitous flock camera exodus. Who's the next town to get rid of them? The schedule is fluid again, though, so we'll see you for Hot Talk with the Ox Thursday morning from 8 to 11 on KNSI.
16: What's the Ox say?
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6: 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So where in the world do we begin this day today, Thursday, the 13th day of August? Well, for me, I think the biggest story that's out there is the fact that Carolyn Leavitt is only 29 years old. No, she's 28. Right? She's not yet 29. Wow. Carolyn Leavitt, in case you do not know this, the press secretary for the White House, President Donald J. Trump. I love saying that because, boy, people who don't like him hate that. Can't help it. Yeah, Carolyn Leavitt's going to hang it up. She just had her second child, right? And I don't know where they're going to find someone like her. Man, she just doesn't take any garbage, right? At the ripe old age of 28. Man. I didn't know. I mean, I knew she was young. Everybody's young to me. Did you know that she was nominated back in 2022? To run for New Hampshire's 1st Congressional District? I did not know that. Where did this gal come from? Man, I'd like to... She just needs to be here. That's what I think. AM 1450, FM 99.3, KNSI. Just as I said, got back from maternity leave, got a brand new baby. And she's decided that, you know... enough is enough. I can't really blame her. What else is going to be? Where else is she going to appear, right? I would think wherever she wants. That's pretty amazing. So what else do we need to know? The news of the day. Nah, we're not going to politics. One of the things that is there... Powerball jackpot winner, of course. What are they going to take home? Just under a half a billion dollars, right? And if you need a little help when you go out to play the Powerball, story this morning about ChatGPT and artificial intelligence, it's only a matter of time. You know. People would describe their relationship with artificial intelligence as being tense. I don't have a relationship, hence it's not tense, but it does rhyme. Could ChatGPT or any of the other artificial intelligent things that are out there help you win the lottery? Not really. So people have been trying to do this, right? Trying to figure it out. A few folks have won with ChatGPT, but ChatGPT cannot help you pick the winning numbers. I'm really sorry. Oh, it is a disappointment, isn't it? They cannot improve your odds on a random draw. For each person who boasts about it working for them, there are tons of other people who have had absolutely zero luck using artificial intelligence to help them be the big winner. So, you know, just quit your crying, okay? There is no artificial intelligence learning that can help you because the odds are so bizarre. Every valid combination has the same chance. Past drawings do not help inform what combination may come up next. The odds, I don't even know if I can say this big number. The odds of winning the Powerball jackpot, 1 in 292,201,338. Hot numbers are not warming up. Cold numbers are not due. There is one thing that ChatGPT can help you with, and that is avoiding having to share. It can steer you away from popular numbers that a lot of other people use. So if you win with less common numbers, you get to keep more of the jackpot, right? Because you don't have to share because nobody else has the same numbers. In theory, isn't it amazing the lengths that people will go to win? People play numbers associated with birthdays, low numbers, high numbers, the lucky number 7, neat patterns, 11, 13, right? So you could ask ChatGPT to create a lottery entry avoiding birthdays, sequences, repeated last digits, and obvious grid shapes. Okay? But that won't improve your chance at winning at all. It may lower the chance that somebody else is holding the same ticket that you are. So, prompts are the answer, right? With everything ChatGPT, you could ask them to create an entry, as we said, avoiding all those other numbers. If you want to try it, try this prompt. This is not my prompt. This comes to us courtesy of Yahoo Tech. However, if it allows you to hit the Powerball, you can feel free to share it with me. I'm just saying. Here we go. And a quote. Using the current official rules for this lottery, generate one valid line that avoids birthday heavy numbers, sequences, repeated last digits, and obvious play slip patterns. Then tell me what you avoided. Then check the number ranges yourself before you buy. It is nothing less than a fun experiment, okay? And again, the odds of winning are the same. Not going to change a thing. And this information from Yahoo Tech. So if you don't win, don't sue me. But if you do win, call me. I'd love to be your best friend. And I know how to mow a lawn. And I could probably take care of the boat if you wanted. 620, I'm just saying. 623 AM 1450 FM 99.3 KNSI. One more time. Quote, use the current official rules for this lottery. Generate one valid line that avoids birthday heavy numbers, sequences, repeated last digits, and obvious play slip patterns. And then tell me what you avoided. Then check the number ranges yourself before you buy. Just a fun experiment courtesy of Yahoo Tech. The odds of winning are still ridiculously high. Good luck.
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6: 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So here's what the lineup looks like so far today, and I do say so far because, as you know, things may get a little jumpy. We have Scott Schreiner queued up, set, ready to go, 7:40 this morning. Why is this conversation going to be so fun? Well, because last night the St. Cloud Rocks took them down to win the Great Plains Championship. The Rocks 10, the Eau Claire Express 5. So tonight, the Royal Oak Leprechauns come to Joe Faber Field, the Rock Pile, 6:35. Get your tickets. We'll see you there tonight. Wow. Scott Schreiner with us, 7:40 this morning. Of course, we also have taking you home, Voight Johnson Real Estate. Brandon really takes us through the hoops here. What happens if you need to cancel? Right? Something pops up. Act of God, whatever. Things, you lose a job, all of a sudden you can't buy the house anymore. Or from the other side of the coin, maybe the seller decides, you know, we've changed our mind. We really want to stay here. What do you do? Well, we'll find out about 7:23 this morning after we go outside the box with the Ox. And of course, 7:40, we're talking sports. Well, actually, it'll be a little bit before that, because at about 7:42, we're going to turn things over to Integra Care Clinics and the doctors in. AM 1450, FM 99.3, KNSI. What is the, it's a league of their own, the Madonna movie. And let's see, Rosie O'Donnell is in that one too, right? And the gal who was also a phenomenal archer. Gina Davis. You know, she almost made the Olympic team in archery. I bring this up because professional women's baseball is back. I didn't know it really left, honestly, to tell you the truth. But professional women's baseball, they say, is back. 99-year-old Maybelle Blair used to play. She pitched in the All-American Girls Professional League back in 1948, okay? 1948. It's been gone since 1954, the All-American Girls Professional Baseball League. She threw out the ceremonial first pitch before the new Women's Professional Baseball League's first game. Maybelline called it the happiest day of her life. They opened up now with four teams. A 30-game season goes through September. I didn't know this. Former Little League World Series star Moni Davis and Japanese standout Ayami Sato among some of the players helping lead the new era of women's baseball. The teams are the Boston Hunters, the Los Angeles Queens, the New York Heights, and the San Francisco Fire Bells. Kind of interesting, I think, to see these gals getting back at it. kind of cool. I mean, if the WNBA, by the way, did you see the whole press conference the other day where wasn't Cheryl Reeve, it was the coach of the Fever, just kind of said, stop trying to hijack the league, right? And go after the league with all of this political stuff. She was really commenting on the fact that a couple of former NBA players say that they now identify as women and want to be able to play in the WNBA. What a mess that thing is, huh? I don't know what you people are thinking. Really, truly do not. And I'm not talking about the two NBA players. What a mess that is all turning out to be.
4: Yeah, but it makes me feel good.
6: Might not be the right thing, but it still makes it feel good. I get your problem. 6:30, Jen's got the latest live local news, and she is next.
5: Fox News, I'm Gianna Gelosi. White House Press Secretary Caroline Leavitt leaving the administration to spend some more time with her family.
7: The White House indicates there is no controversy regarding Press Secretary Caroline Leavitt's departure. She says being a mother and welcoming a new baby while working in one of the most demanding jobs in the world has been the most rewarding yet challenging season of my life, to say the least.
5: Fox's Madeline Rivera's surprise federal hearing tomorrow in the Luigi Mangione case has rumors swirling of a plea deal.
9: So in federal court, he faces two counts of stalking and could spend up to life behind bars if convicted. In state court, he faces murder charges and weapons charges. So what could a federal plea mean for the 28-year-old? Well, if in fact that is why the attorneys are meeting, it could mean that he pleads guilty to one or both of those stalking counts to avoid a federal trial.
5: Fox's Chandley Painter, America's listening to Fox News.
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24: KNSI News time is 6:32. Low 80s today with showers. Your full KNSI forecast is on the way in moments. Good morning, I'm Jennifer Leverins. Police say a man who killed his wife and their 7-year-old daughter at a daycare is also suspected of killing a 78-year-old relative in a separate attack. Police said Wednesday the 41-year-old father fatally shot himself after stabbing his wife and their child at a home in Hopkins where she operated a daycare. At a Wednesday afternoon news conference, the police chief in Burnsville stepped forward and said a woman who was the man's, quote, close family relative, end quote, was also found dead at a home where the two were living. No other children were physically harmed at the daycare. Minnesota Republicans chose electability over President Donald Trump's preferred candidate in Tuesday's primary, according to party strategists. GOP voters nominated House Speaker Lisa Damith for governor and Michelle Tafoya for U.S. Senate. Damith defeated the Trump-endorsed Mike Lindell, while Tafoya beat party-endorsed Adam Schwarzy and 2024 Senate nominee Royce White. Political watchers say both nominees carry fewer political liabilities than the rivals they beat. Damith will face Amy Klobuchar in the race for governor. Tafoya takes on Peggy Flanagan for the U.S. Senate. Kids head back to class in a few weeks, and a CentraCare pediatrician says the backpack itself deserves a look before the first bell. Dr. Jessica Nigerian-Bell says heavy backpacks are still a common cause of back and shoulder pain in school-age kids. She says there is a simple number parents can check at home.
25: So you try to keep a loaded backpack no more than like 10% of your child's body weight. So say you have a 70-pound child, that should be no more than 7 pounds. You can weigh it on your bathroom scale if you're not sure.
24: Dr. Nigerian-Bell says heavier items should sit closest to the back and centered. Kids should always use both shoulder straps, and the bottom of the pack should never hang below the child's waist. She says research links heavy backpack use to back pain that can follow kids well past their school years. Rod Stewart won't be playing the Minnesota State Fair after all. The 81-year-old rock legend has canceled his upcoming tour dates, including his September 1st show at the Grandstand after undergoing a routine coronary stent procedure. Stewart says in a statement that his doctors have advised him to take the next few weeks to recover. The State Fair says ticket sales have been suspended and refunds will be issued. And the Minnesota Twins topped the Baltimore Orioles 7-5 to win their rubber match at Target Field on Wednesday. Zebby Matthews earned the victory after striking out 4 over 5 innings. Minnesota took 2 out of 3 and will face the Philadelphia Phillies in the Field of Dreams game tonight from Dyersville, Iowa. First pitch is at 6:30. Taj Bradley gets the start. KNSI News time is 6:35. 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For more on these and other stories, visit knsiradio.com. I'm Jennifer Leverins, KNSI News.
6: Top of the morning to you, young lady. How are things over there?
24: Pretty good.
6: Good, good, good, good, good, good. What are you doing this weekend? Anything fun? Anything fabulous?
24: Yeah, so our friend Jennifer, who Glenn knew from working, you know, in radio.
6: Uh-huh.
24: Her home was hit by the tornado in Menasha.
6: Gotcha.
24: And she needs to get away.
6: Yep.
24: So she is coming here for the weekend. So we're going to see her, and her mom also lives in the same town there. So they're both coming. We're going to take them out. We're going to Stillwater. Nice. We're just going to have a nice time. And then Saturday, I got my friend Jason, him and his wife always throw a big end of summer bash.
6: Sure. Maybe you're digging the pool out for everybody. Refilling it.
24: Yeah, not yet. We were a little busy this week.
6: So. I understand. I bring this up, Jennifer, because 1 in 4 Americans are sad because they haven't made the most of their summer.
24: I could see that.
6: You got to plan, I think.
24: Yeah.
6: I think you have to really make sure that, like what you guys are doing, you're setting time aside.
24: Yeah.
6: For very important things.
24: Yes.
6: Relaxation.
24: Yeah.
6: R&R. Taking care of some other folks, your friends, right?
24: Yeah.
6: Makes you feel good on all kinds of levels.
24: Yeah.
6: Officially, there are about 6 more weeks of summer, but back to school season, I mean, come on. When you go to the store and it's already Halloween, right?
24: Yeah, that bothers.
6: Sickening. I know. Yeah. I know. 1 in 4 of Americans are sad because they do not feel that they have made the most of their summer. 1 in 10 say summer has just gotten away from them, maybe because they were not able to get away themselves.
24: Yeah.
6: There is still time, we hope. Half of us have booked a vacation within 2 weeks of leaving, so we're not all crazy. What do we have? Labor Day is what? The 6th this year or something like that?
24: 7th, yeah.
6: 7th. Most popular last-minute trip, the beach.
24: Of course.
6: National parks are second, followed by an urban getaway to a major city.
24: I could see that. Like, we would go to Chicago, but sure. I mean, Glenn had meetings down there, so.
6: There you go. Even a tropical destination, the biggest hurdle is just doing it, getting it all. Again, you got to plan things, right? We've been working on this fall vacation to the Grand Canyon, I think since last fall.
24: Okay.
6: If I'm not mistaken. My daughter brought it up, and maybe we should do something together. So we're doing our best to make it this fall. Is it going to happen? We don't know yet.
24: Right? Because like, we were going to go somewhere, and then, you know, things happened.
6: Things happened.
24: I had to, you know, get about $3,000 worth of work done on my mouth. So, vacation went into my mouth. The woman who cuts Glenn's hair. I mean, they were going to go on vacation for their anniversary.
6: Yeah.
24: And their cat had to go to the vet. And
6: The cat.
24: There went the vacation budget.
6: Sure.
24: I mean, things happen.
6: It's just not fair when the cat takes all your vacation money, though.
24: Amen.
6: I got to say that. Thanks, Jen.
24: Yeah.
6: AM 1450, FM 99.3, KNSI. Folks, come on. There's still plenty of summer left. Let's get outside and play like... at the rock pile tonight.
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6: Good morning, it is 640 AM, 1450 FM, 99.3 KNSI. 69 is your current temperature. Anything going on in the neighborhood? A little light rain, 73 at Minneapolis, St. Paul. That's about it. And again, we're at 69 degrees. 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Clouds in 83 today, tonight down to 63, and then for tomorrow, partial sun 84, a slight chance of a shower. Tomorrow night, though, 50-50 after 7 o'clock, mostly cloudy tomorrow night down to 65. Saturday, clouds 81, 40% chance of rain in the afternoon. Saturday night down to 63, sun and 80 for Sunday and for Monday. 69 right now. The time is 6:41.
20: This is a Bloomberg Money Minute. The morning after the latest U.S. Consumer Price Index showing U.S. retail inflation subdued in July, much the same as generally expected from today's measure of July wholesale inflation. The Producer Price Index is forecast to have increased 0.2% from the month before and 4.9% from the year before. Energy prices dropped overall for the month, meaning lower fuel costs for transportation and warehousing. Costs for services, though, likely increased. A company that helped build the physical infrastructure of the internet is now making quite the splash in AI. Cisco Systems is forecasting sales for the current quarter ahead of Wall Street's expectations in a sign of success for the company's efforts to supply a larger share of the AI data center market. The company attributes the strong sales to what it calls broad-based record-high demand for Cisco technology and expects AI momentum to remain strong. Andrew O'Day, Bloomberg Radio.
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6: 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Good morning. 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They are experts at removing contaminants that may make your water smell bad and taste worse. St. Cloud Rocks won the Great Plains Championship last night, 10-5, as they trounced the Eau Claire Express, doubled them up rather nicely. 1 hour from now, Scott Schreiner will be with us tonight at the Rock Pile. The championship, the whole enchilada, the Northwoods League title game on the line. 6:35, the Royal Oak Leprechauns coming to town. Do not wear green, that's all I'm saying. Minnesota Twins get a win, beating the Baltimore Orioles, winning the rubber match 7-5. Target Field last night, Zebulon Matthews gets the win, struck out four over five innings. Derek Shelton says the bullpen came out and did a great job.
26: And Hoffy, and you see it, we shortened the game up to a five-inning game today, and you know, we haven't seen Morris pitch in the sixth inning in a while, but we thought it was a perfect opportunity with the rest he had, and they did a nice job finishing it off.
6: Well, apparently, because Orioles manager Craig Albernaz says they were kept off balance at the plate.
27: Especially later in the innings, like getting the leadoff guy on, you know, and it's just tough to get stuff going without getting the leadoff guy on. They did a good job of coming in and pounding the strike zone, and they have some really good stuff coming out of the pen.
6: All right, then. Minnesota took two out of three. They will face the Philadelphia Phillies at the Field of Dreams, Dyersville, Iowa, tonight. Green Bay Packers kicking off the preseason National Football League tonight. On the road, taking on the Pittsburgh Steelers, starting quarterback Jordan Love slated to have a limited role. J.J. McCarthy says, ain't no thing. I doubt that. Yesterday, he said the decision to name Kyler Murray as the team's starting QB was out of his control. Picked 10th in the 2024 draft, Mr. McCarthy. The Vikes open up the preseason. They visit the New York Giants on Saturday. The Lynx swept the season series against the Fire after they get an 85-81 win in Portland last night. Nafisha Collier led all scores. 20 points from Minnesota. They've now won three in a row. They take on the Las Vegas Aces on Saturday. Minnesota United FC taking on Real Salt Lake, hoping to extend their unbeaten streak to three. The Loons visiting Real Salt Lake coming up on Saturday. Oh, back to the NFL we go as the Browns have named their starting quarterback, Deshaun Watson, the first signal caller. Cleveland takes on the Bears Saturday. They're going to play Watson for one half. Shedeur Sanders starts the team's second preseason game against the Bills. They've been flip-flopping, alternating first-team reps in practice. Linebacker Landon Roberts now back in the fold for the Pittsburgh Steelers. Tua Tagovailoa will be playing, starting the preseason opener for the Atlanta Falcons. Kevin Stefanski, quick to point out, though, he has not settled on a starting QB for the regular season. Tagovailoa is competing with Michael Penix Jr. to be QB1. Businessman Josh Kushner and Bob Iger writing a check for the Lakers, $12 billion plus. It would be a record-breaking price if the sale is approved by the NBA's Board of Governors, and why would it not? NBA's Russell Westbrook, guard extraordinaire, is retiring. 11 seasons with the Seattle Supersonics. Westbrook spent some time with six other teams, including the Sacramento Kings, last year. And Justin Rose, keeping his head down and left arm straight, hoping to defend his crown at the FedEx St. Jude Championship. He won it last year after beating J.J. Spawn in a three-hole playoff. He and Michael Brennan teed up for the first couple of rounds. Jackson Coivin also there. In fact, he's going to start the whole thing off at TPC Southwind in Memphis. And that's sports. Bob Hughes here. AM 1450. FM 99.3. KNSI, good morning.
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6: 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I have to play this song for you. It's called Shoot Me Straight from the Brothers Osborne, and I thought that I would bring this up because, well, it's about time that we started shooting straight. Now, we do our best here at KNSI Radio to tell the truth, to give you just the facts every single time, okay? But you need to know. You need to know that there are people that are out there that want to lie to you every single day. It is their job.
21: Don't try to find a perfect words, can't take the pain out of the hurt.
6: Here's why I bring this up. Well, we had the story a moment ago about people who are sad because they've not made the most of their summer. Why do you suppose that is? Because I think that they are being distracted by professional agitators, professional people who like to sling all sorts of anxiety-ridden falsehoods all over the place. And I'm going to go back to, it was probably a week ago, when we're at the Benton County Fair and some gal rolls up and she asks me if our news was tainted at all. She wanted to know if people are filtering our news, right? And the answer is no. Now, there are some news organizations that give you 3/4 of the story and then leave 25% of the facts out, which are kind of important, right? Censorship does not belong in the news, period. And know that there are folks who are out there trying to influence you, your life, the way you think, the way you act. Stop to think about all the stories that are out there that do just that. Things that really get your goat, right? Got the trans thing. We have the ICE immigration thing. We have gas prices. We have news stories that say, oh my gosh, things are the worst they've ever been. Are they? Do you realize what a lot of news organizations do is direct you or manipulate you or distract you from the important things? What it does is it forces us to find new families, new tribes to be a part of, new cults to belong to, if you will. Trump derangement syndrome, alive and well, other forms of mental illness out there, and they prey upon that, doing whatever they can to promote that. Agitators, professional agitators, are there. When you have to pay someone to come and protest, they're not a protester, right? We have to stop to think about these things. We just had a primary election, right? We just had an opportunity to go to the polls, do what we wanted to have happen. I think we can do better. I think we have to do better. I bring this up because there's something that is pretty darned important that happened. Folks who say that we are living under a fascist regime need to understand what fascism really is, what really happens. 65 years ago, and it's the truth, you cannot hide or argue with these facts. 65 years ago in 1961, East German soldiers sealed the border between East and West Berlin to stop East Berlin citizens from using West Berlin as an escape route so that they could flee communism. In the middle of the night, it sounds like a movie, but it really happened. In the middle of the night, while everyone slept, streets were torn up, barbed wire was put out, fences were put up. 2 days later, they started pouring concrete to make the barrier that became known as the Berlin Wall. It was there for the next 28 years. Learn your history, my friends, and stop throwing all of the cliches around. Fascism. It's not what's happening in the United States. Well, not of the current administration, anyway. I think it could be argued that all of the paid protesters are nothing more than fascists trying to bring us down. That's what I think. And then you look at the political candidates. What's going on out there? Go to the polls when the time comes in November, folks. We can do better. We can do better. We just have to. Some folks don't want to do that. And the result of not doing that could be catastrophic. AM 1450, FM 99.3, KNS. I don't want to get too heavy. I mean, after all, it is Thursday morning. It's only 6:53. Bill O'Reilly's Morning Edition on the way next.
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0: 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That's HomeTitleLock.com, promo code Bill. On this Thursday, I'm thinking about the importance of taking a break. August is a time when the fat cats, the politicians, folks in the media, enjoy a little vacation. I'm guilty of that as well. We'll be off a few days later this month. But it's a good thing for people to recharge. I suggested the same thing for President Trump, who must get this Iran situation under control. The folks, all of us, need a break, especially now. We have war in the Middle East, the affordability situation, the rise of communism, general confusion. It all just wears you down. So if you can go to the beach or the mountains and enjoy yourself, go. That's a good thing, both mentally and physically. Take some time this month to relax. Remember, September, October, and November are going to be ferocious in the USA. There are enormous stakes ahead in the midterm election and policy around the world. 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That is the Morning O'Reilly Update. 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
6: Pardon me, got a little light rain. We're at 69 degrees right now. Just a dusting is what we're supposed to get. Later on today, should see a high of 83.
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9: Iran says President Trump's wrong.
10: I'm Dave Anthony, Fox News, insisting the Strait of Hormuz remains blocked after months of attacks on ships. The president says the U.S. controls the strait.
11: The goal here is to ensure that Iran never has a nuclear weapon. And ultimately, this is going to be a tiered approach. They have to deal with the Strait of Hormuz first and then ultimately enter into more detailed discussions about Iran's nuclear program. But as it relates to these Gulf countries, there is real concern about the escalation ladder and what happens if major strikes resume against Iran.
10: Fox's Trey Yingst also reports from Tel Aviv.
11: Israel is still carrying out limited strikes in both Lebanon and Gaza. On Wednesday, a senior Hamas commander was killed in one of those

0: strikes.
1: There is also drama in the West Bank.
2: U.S. Ambassador to Israel Mike Huckabee condemning what he calls horrific terror against Palestinians in the West Bank by what he describes as Israeli terrorists after Israeli settlers besieged three Palestinian homes near Nablus, including one belonging to a dual U.S. citizen, trapping residents in their homes using rocks and tents and cutting off water and electricity.
1: That's Fox's Lillian Wu. The Army is investigating why an Apache helicopter crashed during a Fort Hood training flight, killing both soldiers on board. The ACLU is calling this a recipe for harm to the public. Amid all the anti-ICE protests, the Department of Homeland Security is going to provide electric shock gloves to immigration enforcement agents next year. Borders our Tom Holman just told Fox.
3: So the glove is, you know, the latest thing they're looking at to help in situations. You've seen the videos in the past year and a half, the fights on the street where officers are overwhelmed. This would be a tool they can use to make someone compliant.
1: Weeks after Luigi Mangione goes on trial in New York on state murder charges and the shooting death of United's healthcare CEO Brian Thompson, there has been a hearing set up for tomorrow in the federal case against Mangione. He faces stalking charges and a trial on that next year. 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
5: KNSI News time is 7:02. We'll see showers this morning and then mostly cloudy skies this afternoon with a high in the low 80s. Your full KNSI forecast is on the way in moments. Good morning. I'm Jennifer Leverins. A man is in the Stearns County Jail after an early morning assault at a Painesville treatment facility. The sheriff's office says dispatchers took the call around 12:25 a.m. Tuesday from a building in the 300 block of Washburn Avenue. Deputies found a 25-year-old man had been assaulted by a 27-year-old man with a homemade blade. Both men lived at the residence and knew each other. The victim treated at Centricare Painesville Hospital and released. The suspect fled the scene before deputies arrived, but they found him later that day and placed the man under arrest. He's being held pending formal charges while the investigation continues. The Minnesota Department of Transportation wants to hear from the public about the future of Highway 10 in East St. Cloud. Two open houses are set for today. One is at the St. Cloud Public Works Building from 1 to 3. The other is at Haven Town Hall from 4:30 to 6:30. The agency has narrowed improvements at 15th Avenue Southeast and 12th Street Southeast down to three interchange designs. All of them use roundabouts. Two of the three would eliminate Highway 10 access at 15th Avenue Southeast. Find out more at knsiradio.com. Stearns County saw its highest primary turnout in more than 20 years this week. County officials report an overall turnout of 26.5%, up from around 23% in 2022 and 2018 primaries. Election day in-person voting also strongest the county ever recorded, and absentee voting hit its highest level in recent primaries. Election day ran without any reported incidents, with election officials saying voting equipment up and running when polls opened at 7. See the complete KNSI election coverage at knsiradio.com. And St. Cloud State University has picked up a $135,000 state grant to train workers at Park Industries. The money comes from the Minnesota Job Skills Partnership, a program run through the State Department of Employment and Economic Development that funds training projects designed by employers. Park Industries is putting up another $262,000 of its own money, bringing the two-year project to a total of $397,000. It's the third Job Skills Partnership grant St. Cloud State University has landed this year. KNSI News time is 7:05. 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For more on these and other stories, visit knsiradio.com. I'm Jennifer Leverins, KNSI News.
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4: When you need to know, your weather is on KNSI. Now your local forecast from the Hanson Paving Weather Center.
10: Well, the sprinkles have arrived. Light rain, 69 degrees, dew points at 59. Your forecast is service of American Door Works. Meteorologist Paul Trombley, how long is this rain going to last?
11: Yeah, and some of it a little bit heavier in some pockets with the latest radar showing some heavier showers a little bit off to the northwest and a little east-northeast of the St. Cloud area. So some heavier showers, maybe a little lightning with some of this activity that we see here as we head through the next couple of hours. And then after that, still a spotty shower storm chance later half of the day as well. Otherwise, clouds still pretty thick over us here a good chunk of the day, maybe some partial sun later this afternoon with highs at about the low 80s. Tonight, partly cloudy, 63. And then a mix of clouds and sun, mid-80s for Friday. Chance for a few showers come back in Friday night, mid-60s. Scattered shower storm chance Saturday. More clouds and sun, 81. 62 with a shower storm chance at a Saturday night. And then partly sunny and mild here for Sunday and Monday, about 80 both days. Upper 50s and around 60 Sunday night and Monday night. Still could see a couple showers or storms returning Monday night, Tuesday, with highs still in the low 80s through midweek. I'm meteorologist Paul Trombley.
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10: 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Good morning. It's 7:08. Sports brought to us this morning by the Trout Companies. Whether it's city water or a private well, the Trout Companies are committed to providing you with the finest quality water supply that is possible. We'll start with the Twins, who get a win last night, beating the Orioles 7-5, winning the rubber match in Minneapolis. Zebulon gets the win, struck out 4 over 5. Alan Rodon was 3 for 3, an RBI double for Minnesota. They took 2 out of 3. Derek Shelton says everybody chipped in
12: to extend the lead, but I think we just kept the line moving the entire day, which, you know, yesterday was something we were looking for. We weren't able to do it. Really proud in less than 12 hours that we came back out and really did a nice job with our approach. Yeah, he battled with his command a little bit early, but every time that they scored, we answered. And then ultimately, I think in the fourth is the big one where we were able to put ourselves ahead.
10: And the bullpen?
12: And Hoffy, and you see it. We shortened the game up to a 5-inning game today, and you know, we haven't seen Morris pitch in the 6th inning in a while, but we thought it was a perfect opportunity with the rest he had, and they did a nice job finishing it off.
10: Okay, Minnesota takes 2 out of 3. They take on the Philadelphia Phillies, Dyersville, Iowa, a Field of Dreams game tonight. Well, the St. Cloud Rocks trying to make their dreams come true as they won the 3rd Great Plains Championship in the past 6 seasons. They get a 10-5 win over the Eau Claire Express at their place last night. Now they're back at the Rock Pile tonight for the Northwoods League overall title game. We are not going to be chatting with Scott Schreiner coming up at 7:40 this morning. The guy needs some rest if he's even still sleeping. I have this feeling he's at the Rock Pile already getting everything figured out, right? Because the Rocks host the Royal Oak Leprechauns tonight, 6:35 at Joe Faber Field. Are they even home? Wow. The game coming up tonight, as we mentioned, at the Rock Pile, 6:35. Get your tickets. Go to stcloudrocks.com or get on out there to the office when they open up today, Nothing short of spectacular tonight. We'll see you at the Rock Pile. Packers ready to kick off their preseason tonight. They take on the Pittsburgh Steelers. Jordan Love expected to play quarterback, a limited role. J.J. McCarthy finding peace with being named the Vikings' backup quarterback. He's been there before. But don't believe it for a second that he's okay. He is a competitor, wants to be the starter. Kyler Murray is the team's starting quarterback. J.J. says it's out of his control. Yeah. The Vikes open up their preseason. They visit the New York Giants on Saturday. Lynx sweep their season series against the Fire last night in Portland. Get an 85-81 win. Nafisha Collier leads everybody 20 points. Minnesota's now won 3 in a row. They visit the Las Vegas Aces on Saturday. MLS regular season continues this weekend as the Minnesota United FC trying to extend their unbeaten streak to 3. The Loons visiting Real Salt Lake. That game coming up on Saturday. That's sports. Bob Hughes here. 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KNSI, our time is 7:12.
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10: 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Good morning. It's 7:14. So the question is, and we've been trying to figure this one out for a long time.
17: I can almost smell the air.
10: Why?
17: I can feel her hand in my
10: why can you go somewhere? Let's say it's Lake George, Summertime by George last night, right? How come you can be sitting there and you are the only person getting eaten alive by mosquitoes? I mean, there could be something right next to you, 2 feet away. What is the deal? Now, I had always heard that it's all about the carbon dioxide that we exhale, okay? And I had also heard that that is why wood ticks like to climb on you. And when they do climb on you and they're climbing up your body, they're climbing towards your mouth. That's what I had heard anyway. So here I am trying to get rid of all the mosquitoes. Why are they biting me? Why are they biting me? Well, I realize here I am drinking all sorts of carbonated water. What do they use to carbonate the water with? That is correct. CO2. carbonated water, carbon dioxide. You get me? So then you think to yourself, what do they use in beer taps to give them the carbonation? Well, yes, carbon dioxide, CO2. By the way, I still drink carbonated water, and on occasion, mostly days that end in Y, I will enjoy an ice cold beer. So then this article comes through from Study Finds. If you've ever wondered why mosquitoes ignore some people and completely annihilate others just swarming around, researchers say, now, they may have found the answer. They may have found the answer. They terrorized 119 adults. I don't know if they duct taped them to a chair in a small room or what. But they terrorized 119 adults with three different mosquito species. They found out that different mosquitoes like people very differently. So one person was attractive to one species. That didn't mean the other species were lining up for a bite at all. What science found, and again, I'm going back to the carbon dioxide thing because that was a scientific thing in its day. The study found that our skin's bacteria, and the chemicals we naturally release make mosquitoes like us the most. And the specific bacteria and the chemicals varied depending upon each mosquito species. We also read earlier this year that in the summertime that DEET may have become an attractant to mosquitoes. I don't know if I can believe that or not. Researchers say they are hopeful this may help develop more targeted mosquito repellents in the future instead of relying on one-size-fits-all approaches. Can you tell me, have citronella, does citronella work? I mean, I've got three really nice-looking copper burner things, big old wick in the center, that we usually fill up with citronella oil, right, and light them. I don't even know if it works. What I do know is that an awful lot of black soot comes off of the flame. And I don't think that's what's keeping them away. I don't think it works, but that's just me. So again, they don't really know. Again, they don't really know how to keep them away. They do know what they like to eat. So they didn't say what those chemicals were. They didn't say what's on our skin's bacteria or what kind of bacteria is on our skin. What can we do to keep them away? They just say three different species have three different appetites. Hopefully I'm not on their menu. AM 1450, FM 99.3, KNSI. Yet this half hour, taking you home with Voight Johnson Real Estate. And of course, at 7:40 this morning, 7:42 actually, the doctor's in with Integra Care Clinics. We were going to try to talk with Scott Schreiner, but man, he is hopefully checking his eyelids for holes right now because the St. Cloud Rocks win last night in Wisconsin. Big bus ride on the way home. And they are doing their darndest to get the rock pile in shape for the championship game. The Royal Oak Leprechauns coming to town. Joe Faber Field, the rock pile, 6:35 tonight. I do have a family four-pack of tickets to give away for you to go to the rock pile tonight. Be listening for your cue to call on KNSI.
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19: A week ago Monday, the anniversary of Ronald Reagan's message to striking air traffic controllers.
20: They are in violation of the law, and if they do not report for work within 48 hours, they have forfeited their jobs and will be terminated.
19: 45 years later, we are again desperate for more of these professionals, willing to work a high-stress yet imperative occupation to keep the world functioning. Since the threat of non-work doesn't work anymore, the government pivots to a new strategy, opening up a new market for possible recruits, video gamers. Earlier this year, Transportation Secretary Sean Duffy said they plan to tap into, quote, a growing demographic of young adults who have many of the hard skills it takes to be a successful controller, close close quote. And now he announces they've reached 94% of their goal by hiring over 2,000 new controllers, an annual hiring record. From a Daily Caller story, quote, the DOT cited feedback from air controller exit interviews, noting that several controllers reported that gaming helped them think quickly, focus, and manage complex situations. Unconfirmed reports from outside the box show this was actually pirated from a Biden administration initiative presented by aides to the 80-year-old long-term care patient in the White House in charge of our country at that time, who arbitrarily squashed the project because he didn't see how playing Pong resembled actual air traffic control occupational realities.
2: Come on, man. What are we talking about?
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10: Brandon Johnson back with us, middle of August. Good morning, sir.
28: Good to see you, Bob.
10: Summer is poof.
28: It's crazy, huh?
10: Yeah. Have you got your school supplies ready to go?
28: Not yet.
10: Okay,
28: not yet.
10: Very good. You've still got plenty of time to shop. Very good. Okay, letters from home, right?
28: Correct.
10: We signed a purchase agreement approximately 3 weeks ago, and due to family circumstances, no longer want to buy the home. What are the consequences to us if we cancel the agreement?
28: So unfortunately, these things pop up time to time and you just have to deal with them as best as possible. There's a lot of scenarios on what could happen, how this happens, and what the consequences are. And really, it's just a conversation you have to have. So let me just say this. Any party at any time can initiate a cancellation.
10: Okay.
28: Can both parties agree to cancel and part ways? Absolutely. So what I would say is the first thing, if I was representing this buyer, I would have a conversation on, look, we're in a binding contract.
10: Yeah.
28: If you've made the decision that you no longer want to move forward, I will represent you as best as I can possible to minimize any consequences for you. And the first thing would be to start out and request a cancellation,
10: okay.
28: Explain the circumstances as best as the client feels comfortable,
10: sure.
28: And see what the seller says. You never know what the seller's going to say. But that being said, more than likely the seller's going to say, we have a contract.
10: Right.
28: We've incurred expenses.
10: Right.
28: Moving. We expect you to abide by it. So that's where it can get painful. And you have to try and negotiate as minimal as possible. The other side of it, and we've had this happen a handful of times too, is where sellers say, we no longer want to sell.
10: Okay.
28: And then it's up to...
10: Ooh, big disappointment to the and buyer.
28: So
10: then,
28: and yeah, and so ooh, a buyer's probably incurred costs with an inspection, appraisal, all of that. Right. And so what does that mean? And so the first step is just to convey the situation to the other party and see what the response is. You never know what the other party's going to respond.
0: Okay.
28: They theoretically could have second thoughts themselves or want to oblige. At minimum, you're going to say, what is the expense or what is the damage has occurred?
0: Okay.
28: Most, back to this question, most sellers are going to be, it's going to be upsetting to them.
0: Sure.
28: And they're going to say, we are going to incur damages. We want you to perform and we're going to take a hard line. And then you have a decision. Then if that's what is being told to this buyer, they have a decision. Like if you really don't want to perform, right. If your family situation leads you to come to the conclusion where you just can't,
0: right.
28: We need to be prepared for whatever the seller dictates us. It can be more. A buyer is, it's not just your earnest money. There can be damages,
0: right.
28: Far beyond just what the earnest. So it can be that it's more than just forfeiting your earnest money. If the seller has purchased another home, incurred expenses based on the binding contract that you've signed, you could be liable for damages well beyond the earnest money.
0: All right. Quick question here. At what point somebody walks into your office and says, hi, I want to buy this house.
28: Yes.
0: Everything's going smoothly. Contracts are in place and all that kind of stuff. At what point would you normally have a conversation with a prospective buyer, especially if they're like a first time home buyer?
28: Yeah, yeah, yeah.
0: I would think there may be a little some things that they may not be familiar with. So do you bring this up? By the way, look at the contract.
28: These absolutely. Are all the things. So in your example of a first time home buyer, when I'm sitting down with them, I'm saying, this is how, these are the contingencies
0: right.
28: where you could cancel. Now, a purchase agreement is likely contingent on financing. If you cannot secure your financing, yeah. I always use the example of loss of employment, you would be able to cancel based on that circumstance.
0: Right.
28: It's contingent on a home inspection. Let's just say it within 7 days. For whatever reason, you do not feel comfortable with the property or want to cancel with 7 days, you have the right to. So what I'm, to answer your question, what I'm laying out with the buyers are the timelines associated where they have the right sure. to cancel and then when the point of no return for say
0: right.
28: it is an occurrence. So that's really the conversations to help them know, okay, we can cancel now. If something happens now, you know, we're a week out of closing. We've gotten final underwriting approval sure. there. We really have no outs. We're really at the mercy of what we can negotiate mm-hmm. with the seller. So it really is a conversation with the other party
0: yep.
28: and then seeing what the can be mutually worked out. But it's not a inherently fun situation.
0: Right. It's written in stone. It's a contract after all.
28: Absolutely. But again, you never know what the other party, how they're going to handle yeah. it. Some people are very much more empathetic than others, and others yeah. are letter of the contract. We're performing and we expect you to perform too.
0: Is so. There a like a standard, right? You talked about damages. I would think that, you know, if you take your house off the market because it's going to be sold, that whatever monies you have in whatever costs you have incurred, that would be like the cap. But are there like emotional distress damages and all that kind of stuff too?
28: I suppose there can be. That's getting in the areas
0: that's of in the weeds right there.
28: I'm an attorney. Most of the time in the situations that I've dealt with, it's never gone to the degree of emotional damages or anything like that, thank goodness.
0: Yeah.
28: But I don't want to say that
0: couldn't happen.
28: For the most part, these are relatively rare occurrences. And aside from the initial shock
0: right.
28: that occurs when this happens, once you get on with it, a lot of times I'm telling a seller too, like it is hard to bring someone kicking and screaming to the closing table too.
0: Right.
28: And so if there's pros and cons, if I'm representing the seller, I'm going to say, I'm going to stick with you right. as long as we can. But the other side of it is, you can't sell your home as long as we're in dispute of this. So if sure. we're going to take this to the letter of the law, 3, 4, 6 months, your home essentially may not be saleable to the next buyer. So where do you want to draw the line and
0: exactly
28: and capture the earnest money and maybe something else and move on to the next buyer?
0: Sure.
28: Right. So
0: sure.
28: it's a conversation with each, you know, market conditions, seasonality, that seller situation, that buyer situation. You got to look at the full picture and say, how do we make the best of a less than ideal situation?
0: Have your ducks in a row, yep. folks. Have yep. your ducks on both sides.
28: Again, it comes down to a strategy. And yep. that's what our role is to advise on here are all your options.
0: Right.
28: And here are, you know, path A, B, and C, and here are the options. And we advise maybe going this direction, but it's up to you. But our job is to give options.
0: How do we work with you, Brandon Johnson?
28: Online at VoitJohnson.com or 320-774-2400.
0: As always, thank you, sir.
28: Thanks, Bob.
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0: Good morning. A little light rain. Temps at 69.
5: Fox News, I'm CJ Papa. President Trump searching for a new White House press secretary now that Caroline Leavitt says she's leaving at the end of the month. White House Deputy Chief of Staff for Policy, Stephen Miller, speaking to Fox.
6: She has served this president so well, this administration so well, this country so well, and very importantly, she's been a role model to millions and millions of young women all across this country.
5: Fox's Peter Ducey at the White House with the president's reaction.
8: Caroline will now be one of my top outside advisors and an influential voice within the Republican Party as we work to defy history and conclusively win the midterm elections.
5: Flooding and fog closing or delaying schools in parts of Indiana drenched by storms over the past 2 days. More than 250,000 power outages remain this morning statewide. 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
7: KNSI News Time is 7:32. We will see showers early and then low 80s this afternoon. Your full KNSI forecast is on the way in moments. Good morning, I'm Jennifer Leverenz. Police are investigating four deaths in Hopkins and Burnsville as a murder-suicide. Investigators say a 41-year-old man killed his 41-year-old wife and their 7-year-old daughter Wednesday morning at Brown Bear Child Care, the in-home Hopkins daycare the couple owned, before taking his own life. A 78-year-old woman was also found dead at a home in Burnsville. Police say she was a close family relative, and the two scenes are connected. Six other children were inside the daycare at the time and were not physically harmed. More than 1 million Minnesotans cast ballots in Tuesday's primary election, setting a new state record. According to unofficial results, more than 1.1 million people voted, representing about 25% of eligible voters. It's the first time turnout in a Minnesota primary has gone over and above the 1 million vote mark. The previous record was set in 2018, when more than 925,000 ballots were cast. Counties will review and certify the results over the next week before they go to the canvassing board August 18th. Mike Lindell is alleging voter fraud after losing the Republican primary for governor to Lisa Damith. Lindell says his campaign is examining vote count anomalies but did not offer any evidence. Damith defeated him by more than 10%. Election officials reported no signs of fraud or irregularities. Lindell's margin of defeat also too large for a state-funded recount, but he could request one at his own expense. A CenterCare pediatrician says the thing weighing down a student's backpack probably isn't homework. Dr. Jessica Nigerian-Bell recommends emptying the backpack once a week before school starts and all year long as those extras pile up fast.
11: There's always going to be items in there that are weighing it down that we really don't need. Forgotten snacks or little toys, trinkets, those kinds of things. Sweatshirts. Sometimes I find like 3 sweatshirts in my kid's backpack, and that does add up.
7: Nigerian Bell says a loaded backpack should stay under 10% of a child's body weight. She also says to skip the oversized adult pack and look for straps at least 1 inch wide, adjustable, and padded. Learn more at knsiradio.com. And nominations are now open for the Minnesota Chamber of Commerce's Coolest Thing Made in Minnesota competition. The contest uses bracket-style voting that lets the public pick the winner to be announced at the 2026 Manufacturers Summit on October 6th. Last year's winner was the Polaris MRZR Alpha Military Vehicle. Nominations are open through tomorrow at the Minnesota Chamber of Commerce website. KNSI News Time is 7:35. 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For more on these and other stories, visit knsiradio.com. I'm Jennifer Leverenz, KNSI News.
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19: When you need to know, your weather is on KNSI. Now your local forecast from the Hanson Paving Weather Center.
0: Alrighty then, still getting some reports of some light rain in the neighborhood. 69 degrees in St. Cloud. Light rain 64 in Sauk Center as well. Other than that, clouds dominating Minnesota. Your forecast brought to us by American Door Works. 83, the expected high today. This possibility of showers with us this morning. After that, just clouds. Tonight, clouds in 63. For tomorrow, a slight chance of rain late. Partial sun. That was partial sun. And 84. Friday night, a 50-50 chance of some rainfall after 7. Clouds in 65. And then for Saturday, chance of afternoon showers at 40%. Clouds in 81. Saturday night, still overcast, 63. Sunday, the sun is back with a high of 80. Ditto for Monday. Again, we're at 69 degrees. Little light rain right now. 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I have a family four-pack. 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Championship Rocks baseball. The Leprechauns coming to town. The time right now at 7:38.
20: This is a Bloomberg Money Minute. Home Depot's CEO is stepping away temporarily for medical leave as the home improvement giant navigates a tough housing market. Ted Decker is expected back within a few months, with two longtime executives taking the reins in the meantime. Decker has spent more than two decades at the company and became CEO 4 years ago. High mortgage rates have kept homeowners from spending on big renovation projects. Traders are focused on the Middle East, with the U.S. and Iran deadlocked, and the military campaign against Iran has so far failed to force the regime to capitulate. Still, S&P futures are seeing gains. And sports betting is increasingly competing with traditional investing for attention. More than a quarter of Gen Z investors say they see gambling on sports as part of their long-term financial strategy, according to a survey by personal finance platform Betterment. About 26% of Gen Z investors say they treat sports betting as a deliberate, ongoing component of their financial plans. Courtney Donahoe, Bloomberg Radio.
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10: They have been drilling residential wells all year round for more than 60 years. Packers and the Steelers tonight. Starting quarterback Jordan Love expected to play a limited role. J.J. McCarthy yesterday said the decision to name Kyler Murray the team's starting quarterback was out of his control. He says he is at peace. Yeah, we can't believe that for a minute. He wants to be the guy. Can't blame him for that. Twins beat the Orioles last night 7-5, winning the rubber match at Target Field. Zebulon Matthews got the win, struck out 4 out of 5 frames. 4 batters over 5 frames, that is. Minnesota takes 2 out of 3. They will face the Philadelphia Phillies. Dyersville, Iowa, the Field of Dreams game tonight. As long as we're talking baseball, your St. Cloud Rocks host the Royal Oak Leprechauns 6:35 tonight. The Rock Pile. Last night, they defeated the Eau Claire Express by a score of 10-5 to win their third Great Plains Championship in the past 6 seasons. Again, 10-5, the final. We have a family 4-pack for tonight. Be listening for your cue to call in mere moments. Lynx sweep their season series against the Portland Fire last night. Beat them 85-81. Defisa Collier led everybody, had 20 points. Minnesota now has won 3 in a row. They take on the Las Vegas Aces on Saturday. MLS regular season continues this weekend as Minnesota United FC trying to extend their unbeaten streak to 3. Balloons visiting Real Salt Lake on Saturday. And that is sports. Bob Hughes here, AM 1450, FM 99.3, KNSI. So let's do it. 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You're going to go see the Rocks play tonight. 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The Rocks and the Northwoods League title game taking on the Royal Oak Leprechauns. 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
10: 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By the way, Gary was caller number four. He is going to the Rock Pile tonight to see the St. Cloud Rocks battle for the overall championship for the Northwoods League. And again, the Royal Oak Leprechauns coming to town tonight. The Rock Pile is going to be hopping, starting first pitch, 6:35 tonight.
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14: We have the practice administrator, Tanner Neubauer, here as I'm sitting with you. Thanks for hosting me.
4: Thanks for being here, Ox. We love having you in here.
14: I appreciate
4: the
14: that.
4: Annual checkup.
14: Yep. Oh, wait a minute here. I didn't realize.
4: I'm not a doctor. Not a doctor.
14: No. Right. But you are an administrator, and boy, oh boy, have we needed the administrator here at Williams, the expansion over the years.
4: Yeah.
14: Hallstrom stepping back a little bit.
4: Absolutely.
14: It's been
4: an interesting couple of years at good old IntegraCare. And, ever since we were founded in 1981, we started as a chiropractic clinic. And since then, I mean, just so many different iterations, I think, of the business. It's been an interesting ride. And my role is so small within that big time frame. I started here about 3-4 years ago. You know, what's really cool about IntegraCare, so throughout that, you know, we still have patients who maybe know us for a specific thing. Some people know us as a chiropractic clinic. Some people know us as, you know, their primary care clinic. Some people know us as, you know, their source for alternative medicine. Some people know us as their place to, I don't know, come and just hang out, buy their supplements. So it's a wonderful clinic. Obviously, a very biased opinion there, mm-hmm. but you know, to this day, you know, again, kind of the iterations of the business. To this day, we have one. 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We are listed as primary care providers for about 11,000 patients. So to give that kind of a... whenever I kind of spew off those numbers, people are so surprised by it because they think, hey, we're so small, but which we are. We still will always maintain that small clinic feel no matter how big we get, and who knows how big we'll get.
14: Right. But yeah, you walk right up. It's intimate. The waiting room is warm in the summer, or
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14: warm in the winter, cool in the summer, and friendly people welcoming you in. You wait for about 3 minutes and you go right in. That's
4: our
14: fabulous
4: goal. We stress that, and hopefully our patients, we don't always get it right, but hopefully our patients, who especially have come to know us over the years, know that our focus is on their experience.
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4: Thanks, Alex. Thanks for having me.
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0: 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Remember the other day we were talking about Manifest Destiny? How it's everywhere in the world. How people, especially years ago, and I mean centuries ago, would explore the new world, right? They would land on a particular continent, they would bring armed forces with them, and they would conquer the land. Manifest destiny. It is the expansion, the regular human behavior, human, I don't know, it's just what we do. Not just Americans, not just white folks from Europe. I mean, it happens everywhere. 1521, and this is one of the, so weird what stories linger in your mind, somehow stick in the gray matter, and others just fly right away, you know, things that you need to know, as opposed to knowledge that just lays there. 505 years ago. 1521, Spanish conquistador Hernando Cortez captured what is now known as Mexico City from the Aztecs. He was not a nice man. He got what's coming to him. When the Aztecs recaptured the city and poured molten gold down his throat. Now, I don't know if that last part is true, but I read that in my history book, World History, back in, I don't know, probably 1522 for all I can remember. True stories, things that you cannot make up, and I had forgotten about this one. It was in 1914 that Carl Wickman, a name that you probably know, but you don't know, you know. Carl Wickman began using his beat-up gray car, which no one would buy. Apparently, he tried to sell it for a while. Nobody would buy this vehicle, so he started using his beat-up old gray car to take miners from their homes to the mines up north in Minnesota, the iron ore mines. His taxi service took off. He was soon able to purchase more vehicles to service more miners. That little itty-bitty teeny-tiny business, the Greyhound Bus Corporation. Crazy, isn't it? People have an idea, and because this is the United States of America, those ideas can come to fruition. Not so much in your communist countries. And I say that because there are idiots who just don't get that. Right? You know, the whistleblowers? Yeah. Yeah. AM 1450, FM 99.3, KNSI, good morning. We're at 7:54 right now. Hot Talk with the Ox coming up in mere moments. And in case you missed it, Hot Talk with the Ox today. Lots and lots and lots of things happening, as always. No doubt you're going to find out more about what happened and why when it comes to the recent elections, the primaries. The talk just will not stop, that is for sure. People still shaking their heads. What's Mike Lindell thinking? I don't get it. The propaganda that the party chairmen are throwing out, expecting us to believe things. Republican Party Chair Alex Plakash will be on with the Ox just after 10 o'clock this morning. AM 1450, FM 99.3, KNSI. Much more to come yet here. Our time is only 7:55.
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4: 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Right away, further analysis and commentary on Tuesday's primary election results and a rundown of all the propaganda sent out by the party chairman. And it's a lot. Then the other news of the day, like the now ubiquitous flock camera exodus. Who's the next town to get rid of them? The schedule is fluid again, though, so we'll see you for Hot Talk with the Ox Thursday morning from 8 to 11 on KNSI.
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5: 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Kind of interesting. Got a couple of numbers to talk about this morning. First of all, the producer price index unchanged last month after a revised 0.1% drop back in June. Now, it measures prices received by producers for goods and services. They thought it was going to go up by about 0.2%, but it did not. In fact, food prices fell nearly 1%. But a 3.1% drop in energy prices was offset by the increase in the cost of construction and those services. Now, there's somebody out there who doesn't care about any of that. A winning ticket sold in Illinois for last night's billion-dollar Powerball drawing. Somebody's taken home $450 million in cash. Somebody in Massachusetts ended up their ticket worth $2 million. Million-dollar winners also from Arizona, California, North Carolina, and Florida. No, no, nothing here in Minnesota. That's the bad news. The really good news, Hot Talk with the Ox on the way next. Good morning.
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7: Ships that want to go through the Strait of Hormuz need permission. I'm Dave Anthony, Fox News. That's what Iran's top joint military command just said after months of attacks on ships. This is the day after the president insisted the U.S. controls the strait.
8: With no diplomatic breakthroughs, tension remains high across the Middle East as questions loom about the future of the region and whether or not a deal can be reached on this critical waterway. The Persian Gulf Strait Authority, an Iranian government agency, said Wednesday claims in repeated posts by U.S. officials that the Strait of Hormuz is no longer blocked do not change the reality. The Strait of Hormuz remains blocked and will not be reopened until Iran's conditions are accepted.
7: Fox's Trey Yingston, Tel Aviv. Oil prices are down more than 2%, but at the gas pump, a 4-cent increase today. AAA's national average for regular $4.07 a gallon is the highest price in August ever. We just got another tame inflation update.
9: Inflation remained tame at the wholesale level. The PPI was flat.
7: In addition to no change in producer prices from June, Fox's Ginny Cassola reports the annual rate fell.
9: For the year ending in July, the PPI moderated to 4.7%.
7: The Army is trying to figure out what went horribly wrong on an Apache helicopter training flight that went down after takeoff from Fort Hood, killing both soldiers on board.
10: It crashed into a field.

0: And you could tell it was a violent crash.
1: So violent, Bell County Sheriff's spokesman Cliff Coleman says it sparked a fire, forcing people to evacuate some homes. Luigi Mangione returns to court tomorrow in New York City, a hearing set up in the federal case against him weeks before Mangione goes on trial in state court, charged with murder in the 2024 shooting death of UnitedHealthcare CEO Brian Thompson.
2: There were reports at federal plea discussions earlier this summer, but those talks didn't go anywhere. So in federal court, he faces two counts of stalking and could spend up to life behind bars if convicted.
1: Fox's Chainley Painter. Somebody in Illinois may soon quit their job after striking it rich. The Powerball ticket they bought at a gas station in Quincy is worth just over $1 billion. 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
4: KNSI News, time is 8:02. Chance for showers, mostly cloudy, high in the low 80s today. Your full KNSI forecast is on the way in moments. Good morning, I'm Jennifer Leverins. Formal charges are pending against a man accused of attacking another resident of a Painesville treatment facility with a homemade blade. Deputies were called to the 300 block of Washburn Avenue early Tuesday morning. The sheriff's office says a 27-year-old man assaulted a 25-year-old who lives in the same housing unit, and the two did know each other. The victim was sent to CentraCare Painesville Hospital with injuries considered not life-threatening. The suspect fled the scene but was arrested later that day in Painesville. Highway 10 access at 15th Avenue Southeast in St. Cloud could disappear, and the Minnesota Department of Transportation wants to hear what the public thinks about it. Two of the three interchange designs MnDOT is still considering could remove the 15th Avenue connection entirely. The third keeps access where it is, but comes with bigger business impacts. MnDOT is hosting two open houses today at the St. Cloud Public Works Building from 1 to 3 and at Haven Town Hall from 4:30 to 6:30. Learn more at knsiradio.com. Turnout in Tuesday's primary hit a 20-year high in Stearns County. The county reports 26.5% of registered voters cast ballots, well above the roughly 23% turnout in the last two primaries. Officials say Election Day in-person turnout was the highest in more than two decades, and absentee voting reached a recent primary high as well. St. Cloud has another lunch option downtown today. The city's Lunch by the Lake series brings a rotating group of local food trucks to City Hall every Thursday from 11 to 1. This week's stop features the Baked Potato Shack. Diners can eat on site or take their food across the street to Lake George, where tables and yard games will be set up. Learn more at knsiradio.com. And the St. Cloud Rocks won their third Great Plains Championship in the past six seasons and advanced to the Northwoods League Championship. They host the Royal Oak Leprechauns at Joe Faber Field tonight. First pitch is at 6:35. 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I'm Jennifer Leverins, KNSI News.
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3: When you need to know, your weather is on KNSI. Now your local forecast from the Hanson Paving Weather Center.
9: Chance of rain showers today. Otherwise, overcast skies. High temperatures reach up to 83. Winds out of the east, 5 to 10 miles per hour. Lows dip down to about 63. Tonight, partly cloudy skies. Daytime highs approaching 85. Tomorrow, sunshine mixed with clouds at times. I'm Staff Meteorologist Paul Probley on KNSI. Currently 66.

0: is the Ox. Welcome to Hot Talk with the Ox, the Thursday edition. If you're planning ahead for your day, in 2 hours, the chairman of the Minnesota Republican Party, Alex Plakesh, is scheduled to join us. So set your alarm, stay tuned, tell your friends, whatever you have to do. Our first conversation with the chairman following the election, the primary election on Tuesday, whereby most of the Republican-endorsed candidates lost in the primary. Ha-ha! We'll talk to the chair about how he feels about that. We'll talk to the chair about how he feels about moving forward and whether or not some of the speculation in the news media is worthy, saying it's time to ditch the endorsement process. We'll talk to the chair about how that might then affect the function of the Minnesota Republican Party. It's preliminary. Obviously, no details have been made. But remember, this guy is an outsider. This guy was looking from outside saying, whoa, this is all screwed up. So he's not like some career longtime geek that wanted to, you know, his dream was to be the chairman of the Minnesota Republican Party. So I can't say for sure, but my guess is I think we may, for the first time in a long time, have a Republican Party chairman who might actually be a champion for changing the status quo. Evidence to be needed by what happened on Tuesday in the election. Hey, oh, a quick thing, by the way. Forgive me. This is really weird. I'm just going to get this off my chest right away and just see if you've noticed this also. Okay, if you haven't, like, it just knocked me over today. I was reading some national coverage analysis of Minnesota's primary. And it wasn't until, well, I don't know, an hour ago that it didn't dawn on me. I had to read it. That for the first time in history, all of our statewide candidates, the governor and the senator candidates, are women. It never occurred to me. I mean, I know that it's, you know, it's like, okay, I get that it's women versus women and all that, but it never occurred to me, wow, they're all women.
1: Girl power.
0: Girl power. It's like, oh, I don't know why. It was one of those things where it never occurred to me. Though, be it, of course, the conversation about, well, it's better to have a woman going after Amy Klobuchar, because it'd be awkward for a man to be pounding away on her positions and just, you know, yelling at her or whatever. That would not be good optics. So I remember talking about that. I don't know. Never dawned on me. So, okay. Did it dawn on you? Is that a big thing? So if the conversation is, and sometimes it is, I just don't think Minnesota's ready for a female governor, you know, whatever. Well, looks like there's going to be one. Obviously, we've had female senators. Too many, probably. But not that they're female that makes them too many. Just the fact of who they are and have been. So we'll see. But anyway, I had to get that off my chest. It never occurred to me. And maybe that's weird. Maybe you're way ahead of me in that. Ox, of course. We all knew that. Like, okay. So now that's off the table, we'll see. Donald Trump probably will not have a role if he doesn't endorse Lisa Daymuth, probably won't have a role in this. That's another nuance probably for the race this year in Minnesota. We'll see. But all things election, we've still got a lot of analysis to get to, lots to talk about if you want to. If you have thoughts, by the way, always open for sure. 320-251-1990 on the Boulder Tap House studio or text line. I am more interested in hearing what you think about it than I am in hearing me talk about what I think about it. But I'm glad to share more of my thoughts on this, too, moving forward. If you can direct me to any kind of a source, I have a ton of emails from, I guess it would be late Tuesday night / early Wednesday morning from various party officials and whatnot, talking about reacting to the results of the primary. I haven't heard a ton, and if it's out there, I just haven't seen it. Mike Lindell coming forward and saying, I'm sorry I lost, but I'll work real hard to make sure the Republican gets elected in Minnesota. Don't know that I've seen that from Adam Schwartzy. or any of the other candidates exactly, but maybe I'm just not looking for them. I know that it's early. People have to kind of sort out what they're doing. I got a kick out of listening to, what's his name? David, is it David Crowley? Who's the Wisconsin guy?
1: Yep, Crowley.
0: I was listening / watching MSNBC Morning Joe early this morning. He was on with them. And I got a kick out of him saying that one thing he learned is that to always buy trip insurance when you book a vacation. They were giving him a bad time because he didn't expect to win. Apparently, he had a vacation plan for this week. And now it looks like he's going to have to campaign because he actually won. He had no idea he was going to win. I thought that was a clever statement. But we've got just all kinds of things. If you want to talk about the Wisconsin thing, Tom Tiffany, and listening to this guy, you know what? This guy's got nothing. So I think Tiffany has him for lunch just like he would have the Hong chick. And I don't know where she goes now, but very interesting. So we got lots here in Wisconsin and Minnesota to talk about in the news today, and I want to just get to this. Did I mention that the chairman is joining us in 2 hours? I think I did. I'll remind you of that again, though. So kicking off hour three of Hot Talk with the Ox, Chairman Plakash joining us, Minnesota Republican Party chair. Before we get there, though, a lot of things in the news. One of them, a huge one, and that is the Minneapolis budget. Like, totally dominating the headlines now, if you will, after the primary. So Jacob Fry, if you've heard, if you've been following this, massive layoffs, they're saying, and now a massive tax increase proposed in Minneapolis. And the St. Paul mayor, however you say her first name, is also going to present her budget. I think that we are knocking on the door to just a total municipal Democrat liberal government collapse. It's one thing to have the whole state to draw on and to keep overtaxing the state, but it's another thing to have to go right to property taxes, which is the primary way that cities make their money and make their budgets. I don't know how many more years we have here, but to me, this is kind of like, wait a minute here. Have you ever talked to somebody who lives in Minneapolis that claims their property taxes aren't high enough? The property values have skyrocketed over the years there. I can't even imagine how people can buy a home there, would want to, with how much they cost. And then remember, the higher the value of the home, the more property taxes you have. And so now they're saying, yeah, we're going to have to jack property taxes like crazy, commercially, residentially, whatever. We've talked about this in my 25 plus years of being a political analyst. We've been talking about this. At some point, it will have to implode. At some point, we will either let the roads crumble, the buses won't run on time anymore, or they won't run at all. Infrastructure will crumble. The lights, the traffic lights won't work anymore. The street lights won't come on at night. Or we'll stop giving free things to people who aren't earning them, and we'll start actually having government handle things like I just described, which is their core function, and not try to redistribute everybody's money to everybody else who's got their hand out. In my humble opinion, what would that be? IMHO in text language. So this is a kind of a big deal, and this is a proposal, hasn't been enacted yet, but they're panicking in Minneapolis. Make no mistake about it, and they should be. Right, they don't need to cut their budget for a lot of things. They need to increase it. They need more cops. They need to fix their streets better. They need all kinds of stuff. And yet instead, they're going to have to fire a bunch of people and stop doing a bunch of things. What do you think they're going to pick? I think we know what they're going to pick, but it's not sustainable. Our first real, I think, development on the complete implosion of the liberal-run cities. And we'll see. And, you know, of course, right, maybe one day they'll elect a conservative now, and the conservative will be like, well, I don't know what to do with it now. I caught the car, been chasing it all these years, but it's so far gone that what do you do? Don't know how it's going to work, but that's what happens when you start relying on just raising taxes, in my opinion, not fake, but unnatural property value escalation year after year, thus forcing the onus on the homeowners to keep paying higher property taxes, et cetera, giving stuff away, providing social services. I know they're insured, but I mean, I don't know what it costs for an insurance policy, but to keep giving families of people supposedly wronged by police tens of millions of dollars to say we're sorry. I mean, at some point, it implodes and people just say, you know what? This is not going to work anymore. You can charge all the taxes you want. The question is, can the people pay the taxes? It's like, okay, you go, what, are you going to evict everybody? Then what? We see how that goes. 320-251-1990 on the Boulder Tap House studio or text line. Also, kicking and screaming, I go, but it is a topic that in the national media will not go away. Donald Trump sneaks off the plane, gets on a different plane, and doesn't tell anybody, leaving his secretaries and the media on the other plane that supposedly was going to be shot down by a missile by the Iranians. This just is not going away. People are livid about this. And I've got a question for you, oh Hot Talk with the Ox listener. A little bit on that here in a moment, because I got to scratch that itch. And then coming up, all things affordability. We've got some new information from the Center of the American Experiment. And yes, shock gloves. Oh, I've seen this story. ICE, there's in the news. You're going to use shock gloves. If you flick a switch on the gloves you're wearing, it'll shock people as they're trying to wrest them out of their homes and haul them away in the paddy wagon. Oh, the libs are going bonkers on this. All that, and you, of course, 320-251-1990 on the Boulder Tap House studio or text line on this Thursday edition of Hot Talk with the Ox.
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0: California gubernatorial candidate Javier Becerra. I don't know if it's called a word salad. Oh, Terrible Todd found a great clip from a candidate forum, apparently, talking about solar power and electricity and giving things away for free and whatnot. There's a parallel there with a very familiar conversation that many of us remember. Hang on to that. We'll squeeze that in here shortly on Hot Talk with the Ox. It's worth it. Otherwise, we wouldn't do it, right? But on the, Newsmax. Yeah, from Newsmax today. But this isn't, I'm singling out a Newsmax story, but they're all still talking about it. This thing where President Trump walked into Air Force One and then walked out the back door into a catering truck and then was transferred to another plane because the Iranians supposedly were going to shoot down Air Force One. If it's the liberal media is obsessing on it, on this, I think others are too. And not widely reported or talked about, but kind of, at least I haven't mentioned it a lot. Besides the media that was still on the plane, Rubio, Scott Bessent, Stephen Miller, they were all still on Air Force One. According to the story, the Newsmax story, I'm reading directly from the story. U.S. intelligence picked up multiple streams of information as Trump headed into the summit's final day on July 8th, including a specific threat against whichever aircraft was carrying the president, and a report that someone near the summit had been spotted with a shoulder-fired missile. Oh, boy. The intelligence triggered an extraordinary security operation designed to conceal Trump's movements. And, of course, Trump publicly boarded the older Air Force One before secretly taking off. I went to a smaller military jet that flew him out of Turkey. Meanwhile, yeah, the secretaries Rubio and Miller were still on the plane. Now, former Trump and George W. Bush advisor Joseph Hagan defended the precaution, saying people traveling with the president accept significant risks and that revealing the operation more broadly could have compromised Trump's safety. Trump, of course, is like, I'm just following the instructions of the Secret Service. That would be an awkward situation to now have to face these other guys and say, yeah, we had reports that there was somebody with a shoulder-fired missile intent on shooting down Air Force One, so we left you guys on the plane, but I got off. First of all, what's he supposed to do? It's not like Trump said, leave these guys on the plane. I'm going to get off the plane. This is somebody coming up to him and saying, Mr. President, you're out of here. We got to get you off the plane. I would assume. I don't think it was Trump's idea. Pretty fair to say he's busying himself with other things. But the other thing is put yourself in the situation. Like, tricky situation if it's your wife. That would be maybe tricky. But put yourself in that situation. Like, what do? You can't just take everybody off the plane. You got to leave somebody on the plane. You're in a situation where all of a sudden you're being thrown at. It's thrown at you like this is happening. Like, okay, you have a split second to make the decision. What do? I'll take Rubio, but leave Bessent, right? Or I'll take maybe JD wants Rubio out of the way, so we'll leave Rubio on the plane and we'll take Bessent. I don't know. But what are you supposed to do? I find this to be an interesting criticism, but then put yourself in that situation. What if you're one of the people that stays on the plane? Are you mad at your buddy? Are you mad at the person that decided to abandon you, go to a different plane, knowing that the one you're on is being targeted by terrorists bent on blowing it out of the sky? What are you supposed to do? I mean, who can answer that question? So who would you leave on the plane if you leave anybody on the plane? You either leave nobody on the plane and then blow the whole operation, or you leave everybody on the plane, don't you? How do you decide who you're going to pick? I think it would be it would have been worse off if he'd have picked a couple other people to go with him. I also read a report. This is awkward, and I don't have it in front of me, but I was going to talk about this maybe earlier when this first started coming out, maybe earlier this week. And that is, there was one report that was talking about how awful the environment must have been in that catering truck to get under this stinky old catering truck. Come off Air Force One, the President of the United States, in this awful old little stinky catering truck and being hoisted. If you read that story, I find that to be odd. Why would you think the catering truck would be stinky? This is hauling the food that's going to be served on the plane and everything. I didn't quite get that. Obviously, somebody who doesn't know what they're talking about, but whatever it was cool. Raise your hand if you think it was cool. I think it was cool. What are you supposed to do? You can leave somebody on. The pilots. I mean, they got to fly the thing. What are you supposed to do? Just sit there? Like, keep the plane on the ground? Maybe. Maybe, like, you could sneak off in another plane and then touch down wherever and then get on the news and say, okay, I'm here now, terrorists. I'm actually here. Air Force One is still on the tarmac. It's like, I'm not on Air Force One now, so don't shoot it down. I don't know. But I'm fascinated by how this has gotten to be such a huge story, because wouldn't one expect that this stuff happens all the time? Like, aren't they? I would hope that they're, you know, shooing the president off in clandestine underground parking garages, or, you know, putting him in different vehicles and you don't know where the president is, etc. After the whole, you know, Reagan-Hinckley thing in front of the Hilton in D.C. getting shot, sneak him around. I assume it's happening more than we realize, but coming up, I don't know. Either now, at some point, maybe we'll just start it off the next segment. This Javier Becerra thing has got me cracking up. Maybe there's something. Maybe we'll just get into the politics, more analysis of the primary. We'll see next on Hot Talk with the Ox. New York City.
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2: KNSI News Time is 8:30. Looking for low 80s today with showers. Your KNSI forecast is on the way in moments. Good morning, I'm Jennifer Leverins. Police say three people found dead at an in-home daycare in Hopkins were members of the same family. Hopkins Police Chief Brent Johnson says officers went to Brown Bear Child Care on a report of a stabbing and found a 41-year-old man dead of a self-inflicted gunshot wound. Police then found a 41-year-old woman and a 7-year-old girl dead from stab wounds. Johnson says the three were a father, mother, and daughter, and that the couple owned the daycare. Six other children inside were safe and reunited with their families. A 78-year-old woman was found dead at her home in Burnsville. Police say the two scenes are connected and that she was a close family relative. Minnesota Republicans choosing electability over President Donald Trump's preferred candidate in Tuesday's primary, according to party strategists. GOP voters nominated House Speaker Lisa Damith for governor and Michelle Tafoya for U.S. Senate. Damith defeated the Trump-endorsed Mike Lindell, while Tafoya beat party-endorsed Adam Schwarzy and 2024 Senate nominee Royce White. Political watchers say both nominees carry fewer political liabilities than the rivals they beat. Damith will face Amy Klobuchar in the race for governor. Tafoya takes on Peggy Flanagan for the U.S. Senate. Kids head back to class in a few weeks, and a CentraCare pediatrician says the backpack itself deserves a look before the first day. Dr. Jessica Najarian-Bell says heavy backpacks are still a common cause of back and shoulder pain in school-aged kids. She says there's a simple number that parents can check at home.
3: So you try to keep a loaded backpack no more than like 10% of your child's body weight. So say you have a 70-pound child, that should be no more than 7 pounds. You can weigh it on your bathroom scale if you're not sure.
2: Dr. Najarian-Bell says research links heavy backpack use to back pain that can follow kids well past their school years. And Rod Stewart canceling his current tour dates, including his September 1st show at the Minnesota State Fair Grandstand. A statement says Stewart underwent a routine coronary stent procedure and, on his doctor's advice, will take the next few weeks to recuperate. This look at news brought to you by North Risk Partners. For more on these and other stories, visit knsiradio.com. I'm Jennifer Leverins, KNSI News.
1: When you need to know, your weather is on KNSI. Now your local forecast from the Hanson Paving Weather Center.
4: Chance of rain showers today. Otherwise, overcast skies. High temperatures reach up to 83. Winds out of the east, 5 to 10 miles per hour. Lows dip down to about 63. Tonight, partly cloudy skies. Daytime highs approaching 85. Tomorrow, sunshine mixed with clouds at times. I'm staff meteorologist Paul Probley on KNSI. Currently, 66.
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0: Talk with the Ox on this Thursday broadcast, the Thursday after the Tuesday primary election. Lots to talk about there. Hang on, we'll hit that one coming up as we round the corner into hour two of Hot Talk with the Ox. And then an hour and a half away, we have the Minnesota Republican Party Chairman Alex Plakesh joining us, kind of dissecting the whole thing. Where do we go from here, etc. Looking forward to that convo. The attackers are already out against Lisa Damoth, by the way. There's a video, what would it be called? A video conference, a video protest, a video whatever against her stance on healthcare. Oh, yeah. And they call it healthcare. You know what I'm actually saying. But, oh, yeah. The Boulder Tap House text line. Let me get to some of the texts here regarding this switcheroo on the plane by the president. Sandra texting in my opinion, it's the Secret Service's job to protect the president, regardless whom they tried to save. It still leaves the crew. Yeah, exactly. Yeah, right. I mean, what are you going to do? I assume these things happen all the time. Oh, part of this story, I didn't read the rest of it, the Newsmax story. Let's see here. I can just do it verbatim, or maybe I can pull it up again. Let's see if I can find it. Essentially, it just says, you know, people understand, the media as well as the secretaries, anybody who goes on Air Force One, they understand that they're a target. They understand the plane is a target. They understand the risks. And I don't know, you know, do you tell them, you know, like what, KLM or Delta's got a flight out of here in an hour and a half. Maybe you guys want to deplane and jump that one. I mean, that would be kind of a tip-off then, wouldn't it, to the terrorists? It, what if you were on the plane? Like, would you be okay with it? Think about just getting on Air Force One. And what plane could be more targeted probably than that? So, but it's also safe because, right, you can basically run a war from that thing. So we'll see. I don't know if this is, you know, the next one that comes up. We'll see if they keep doing this. I think a lot of it was that Trump was just blabbering kind of nonsensical stuff when confronted with it afterwards. Maybe if he'd have just had a consistent story or just, you know, said, I'm not saying nothing. I don't know. But this is really good. Doug says they could just shield the president with a school bus full of children. Yeah, like other countries do. Dave, these whiny reporters, you'll realize the president's plane is potential target every time it's in the air. Yep, exactly. But then, the Minister of Sports and Wit, lighten it up with this one. Imagine how different the story would be if it had been Biden on the plane. You know, it would be a heroic act by the ingenious Biden. What a great moment to fool the would-be terrorists. He'd be a hero in the eyes of the media idiots. Yeah, you know what? You may have just given me tomorrow's Outside the Box with the Ox. I think I can turn that one around because that's a great point. I mean, think, how was it super clever? I think it's super clever. Would have never occurred to me to sneak out the back door into the catering truck. Now, and the sad part is too, now the trick has been done. But maybe now that the trick has been done, now there's no point in trying to shoot down Air Force One, because now we know, everybody knows, that there's trickery going on. So, all right, so maybe that takes out the threat entirely. Don't know. But if it had been Biden, it would be like, absolutely, what an ingenious plan by Biden and his staff. Brilliant. Okay. Coming up, I don't know, the Javier Becerra thing. I don't think it's good enough to save, like, till the end of the show. Or is it, Terrible Todd?
1: I don't know.
0: A lot of help you are.
1: Yeah.
0: We'll have a staff meeting about that here in just a second, and we'll get back to you on that. There are other things going on, the flock cameras. Speaking of a topic that will not go away, wow, flock camera, flock camera, flock camera. So that obviously needs to be discussed today. And then there's a new poll. The youth, our youth, and they're negative on a lot of stuff, as you can imagine. Got to thinking about this. They're talking to youth about AI and how they feel about AI and their possibilities for getting jobs, etc. And then also the Center of the American Experiment has some affordability charts that I thought are very, very topical at the moment. But certainly all things the primary election. Hang on to that. We'll take a deep dive back into the primaries here coming up as we kick off the second hour of Hot Talk with the Ox. In a moment, I'll just make the executive decision. I mean, it's not like worth, like if you've got something else to do at the moment, this is good, this is fun, people are going to be talking about it, you might want to hear it. But it's not going to make your groceries cheaper or give you the winning lottery numbers. But I think it's insightful, and I hope you have the same reaction that I had, because I like Javier Becerra. I've always liked him. I think Hillary should have picked him when she was running. He should have been her VP. I always thought he was a cool guy. Whatever this nonsense was that he was spewing cracks me up. All right, that next on Hot Talk with the Ox.
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0: Talk with the Ox on this Thursday, 320-251-1990, for you to reach us on the Boulder Tap House studio or text line throughout the show and every show. As some have decided to do, G has texted in regarding this conversation about Trump sneaking off the plane, getting on a different one, but leaving all of his buddies on the plane that was supposed to be shot down by terrorists. Gee, we could have never pulled off D-Day with today's media. Yeah, I think so. Somehow we got away with the Venezuela thing. Somehow they're still able to sneak around a little bit, but no chance for D-Day. You are correct, sir. Doug reminding us that if it would have been Biden, he would have gotten lost in the kitchen, or maybe he would have tripped. Just picture Joe Biden. If you see the videos of this, what is it? Like half the size of a shipping container, or maybe it is the size of a shipping container, however big these things are. Like a semi, not even as big as a semi trailer, I don't think. These catering trucks that are on scissor lifts, and they lift up and load up the planes and all that. Just imagine Joe Biden getting lost inside that thing. Like, where the hell am I? Needs Barack Obama to come and escort him out when they open the door. No, this way, Mr. President. 320-251-1990 on the Boulder Tap House studio or text line. This happened. This has really no bearing on anything, but you'll get my take on it in a sec. But maybe you have a take on this too. Javier Becerra, former congressman, he was a HHS secretary, I think, under Biden. Attorney General in California, also a congressman for a long time, now candidate for governor. I've always liked him. He seemed like an okay guy. I don't know, before probably he became HHS secretary. Anyway, so he's running for governor now of California. Right. So setting the stage, you don't need me to remind you of California, the scene of rolling brownouts constantly. They're always talking about this and that and the other thing in California. I don't know if I'm learning something from this or if I'm scratching my head and saying, are you sure? So here's Javier Becerra at a candidate forum about giving free electricity.
1: I wanted to mention here an idea that I believe we can actually put into action within my first year. And it's what we're calling my power hour. I believe that we can say to Californians, maybe we start smaller, maybe with those who are lower income, for whom affording their electricity bill is really difficult. And we say, I'm going to offer you 2 hours of free electricity. How do I pay for that? Well, it just so happens that today we produce so much solar energy, electricity, that oftentimes in the afternoon, we can't make use of all of it. And so it essentially goes to waste, or we ship it off to some other state. Sometimes we have to pay to ship it out. Why don't we use it? And why don't we do what we used to do back in the 90s, in the 20th century, we tell people, hey, please don't use your appliances during the afternoon hours, because we need to cover for all the air conditioners and the cost of trying to take care of a hot day. And so we used to tell people, wait, or do it very early in the morning. Well, today it's almost reversed. We have to rebalance. Today, we produce a lot of energy during the hot hours because the sun helps us produce solar energy. Take advantage of it. So the best way to get you to readapt, to recalibrate, is to tell you the best time for you to use electricity today, 1 to 3. And if you do that, I won't charge you.
2: Brilliant.
0: If somebody else were to have said that. Well, okay. My first thought is, are you sure? Is that really the case? And if that is the case, what an odd conclusion to draw. So, my brain was just doing that whole thing. And then something popped into my head. I'm like, you know what? I think we're at a point where it is impossible to discern between reality and satire. And I'm watching that going, is this satire? Is this a bit? Because I think it was inspired by this.
3: Do you play all? I mean, do you actually play all these? Or?
4: Well, I play them and I cherish them. Mm-hmm. This is the top of the heap right here. There's no question about it. Look at the flame on that one.
3: Yes.
4: Look, I mean, it's just, it's quite unbelievable. This one is just, it's perfect. 1959. You know, it just, you can, listen.
3: How much is this?
4: Just listen for a minute. Listen to it.
3: I'm not hearing anything.
4: You would, though, if it were playing, because it really, it's famous for its sustain. I mean, you can just hold it.
3: Well, I mean, so you'd have to pull.
4: You can go and have a bite. No, you'd still be hearing that one.
3: Yeah.
4: Can you hold this a sec?
3: Yeah, sure.
4: This is a top to, you know, what we use on stage, but it's very, very special because if you can see.
3: Yeah.
4: The numbers all go to 11. Look, right across the board.
3: Oh.
4: 11, oh, 11,
3: and most of
4: 11,
3: and then amps go up to 10.
4: Exactly.
3: Does that mean it's louder? Is it any louder?
4: Well, it's one louder, isn't it? It's not 10. You see, most blokes, you know, be playing at 10. You're on 10 here, all the way up, all the way up, all the way up. You're on 10 on your guitar. Where can you go from there? Where?
3: I don't know.
4: Nowhere, exactly. What we do is if we need that extra push over the cliff, you know what we do?
3: Put it up to 11.
4: 11, exactly. One louder.
3: Why don't you just make 10 louder and make 10 be the top number and make that a little louder?
4: These go to 11.
0: I'm going to give you free electricity during peak hours because we have so much solar energy, we don't know what to do with it. Maybe it's just me. I did not. To my knowledge, I'm not on hallucinogenics at the moment, but it just popped into my head. And discerning, you know, reality from satire, we've gotten to the point where I think the lines are, I don't know. Maybe there's no difference anymore between reality and satire. But I just, the nonsensicalness of that. And maybe it's me being a creature of my generation. Because if you grew up in the 70s, I don't know that it was that way growing up in the 60s, maybe, but it certainly was growing up in the 70s where all of a sudden, like, we're wearing full-on, like, winter clothes in school because the government said we couldn't have the thermostats above, what was it, 62 or something like that in school. We're freezing to death, you know, and you would never... like wash clothes at 1 o'clock in the afternoon in July. I mean, you would never do that. Like, oh my God. Like you think, like as soon as you turn the washing machine on, the government was telling us you might as well just, you know, watch all your neighbors' houses explode and, you know, everybody's going to die because the power will, you'll just blow the whole circuitry and there'll be no power for the rest of your life if you wash clothes at 1 o'clock in the afternoon in July. And like now they're saying in California, it's like, oh yeah, I mean, in California, right? The hot desert stuff all over the place. Oh no, we got so much solar energy, we're just throwing it away. So not only do we want you to use your power during peak hours, but we're going to give it to you for free. Hold it. Right. I was going to do clothes in the middle of the night, but instead, I'm going to wait and do clothes at 1 o'clock in the afternoon, living in Bakersfield, California, right? Where it's 1,000 degrees all the time. Okay, I'm living in Bakersfield.

0: know that that's true or not. It'd be odd if he was lying about that. But if that's the conclusion, right, we have all this solar power, therefore, start using power during peak hours. Forget what we trained you in the 70s, 80s, 90s, and 2000s. And in fact, we're so serious about this, it'll be free then for you. I think they have the technology to do that, to chart right when you're using power. I think that's possible. But sorry. Again, maybe it's just my generation, but I am conditioned and will be forever, whether I do it or not, but to understand that if you're washing clothes, you know, the peak hours, the middle of the day, hot days, you know, you try to avoid doing that if you can. But maybe it's just me and my generation. I think, though, we're living, as Terrible Todd has mentioned over the years, in a simulation.
1: Yep.
0: Somehow. Coming up on Hot Talk with the Ox, we have a wonderful moment. Let's take maybe the hour. We'll see. Certainly the first half hour of hour two of Hot Talk with the Ox to talk all things elections. I know there's still a lot of questions. I would love to hear your analysis. What are your takeaways? Are Republicans in trouble because that we were outvoted by Democrats in a huge way? Do you really think so? Will it translate into the general election? What happens? What should Kendall Qualls, Adam Schwartzy, and the like do now that they lost? What are their futures in politics? Are they going to help the endorsed candidates get elected? Are their delegates going to be happy about this? How long will it take for us all to get behind, you know, each other and make this happen? What's at stake next on Hot Talk with the Ox?
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6: I'm Dave Anthony, Fox News. Israel's military has relocated a Palestinian man who'd been trapped inside his home for days, surrounded by Jewish settlers, who U.S. Ambassador to Israel Mike Huckabee called terrorists.
7: Huckabee, who's voiced support for Israeli settlements in the occupied West Bank, making the unusually critical comments after Israeli settlers besieged 3 Palestinian homes near Nablus, including one belonging to a dual U.S. citizen, trapping residents in their homes using rocks and tents and cutting off water and electricity. Huckabee posting on X, "There's no excuse for such thuggish behavior."
6: That's Fox's Lillian Wu. Israel's also continuing to attack Hezbollah in Lebanon and Hamas in Gaza, killing one of the terror group's senior commanders. As the standoff continues over the Strait of Hormuz, Iran's Joint Military Command said today that no vessel gets through without their permission, after months of attacks disrupting oil and other shipping.
8: Iran's foreign minister also says the U.S. has long miscalculated due to intelligence failures, now an even bigger miscalculation on the Strait of Hormuz. This came after President Trump posted yesterday on Truth Social, saying in part the USA has total control over the Strait of Hormuz. Our naval blockade is being called by everyone a wall of steel. Still less than 10% of the average number of pre-war vessels are passing through the strait.
6: Fox's Trey Yingst in Tel Aviv. There's more ICE controversy potentially coming after all the protests over immigration raids. The Department of Homeland Security plans to provide ICE with gloves that can deliver electric shocks to deal with anyone not complying. Border Czar Tom Homan tells Fox.
9: ICE officer assaults are higher than any other federal law enforcement agency in the nation.
1: So they're just trying to protect themselves.
6: But Democrats don't like it.
9: Of course we are outraged.
6: New York Attorney General Letitia James vows if anyone gets hurt by the

0: These shock gloves, the state will take action. 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
2: KNSI News Time is 9:02. A chance for showers today, otherwise mostly cloudy with a high in the low 80s. Your full KNSI forecast is on the way in moments. Good morning, I'm Jennifer Leverins. A man is in the Stearns County Jail after an early morning assault at a Painesville treatment facility. The sheriff's office says dispatchers took the call around 12:25 a.m. Tuesday from a building in the 300 block of Washburn Avenue. Deputies found that a 25-year-old man had been assaulted by a 27-year-old with a homemade blade. Both men lived at the residence and they were known to each other. The victim was treated at CenterCare Painesville Hospital for non-life-threatening injuries and released. The suspect fled the scene before deputies arrived, but he was arrested later in the day. He's being held pending formal charges. The Minnesota Department of Transportation wants to hear from the public about the future of Highway 10 in East St. Cloud. Two open houses are set for today. One is at the St. Cloud Public Works Building from 1 to 3. The other at Haven Town Hall from 4:30 to 6:30. The agency has narrowed improvements at 15th Avenue Southeast and 12th Street Southeast down to three interchange designs, all using roundabouts. Two of the three would eliminate Highway 10 access at 15th Avenue Southeast. Learn more at knsiradio.com. St. Cloud State University has picked up a $135,000 state grant to train workers at Park Industries. The money comes from the Minnesota Job Skills Partnership, a program run through the state's Department of Employment and Economic Development that funds training projects designed by employers. Park Industries is putting up another $262,000 of its own money, bringing the two-year project to a total of $397,000. It's the third Job Skills Partnership grant St. Cloud State University has landed this year. And the Baked Potato Shack is the featured food truck at today's Lunch by the Lake in St. Cloud. The weekly food truck series sets up outside St. Cloud City Hall on Lake George. It runs from 11 to 1. And just like outdoor recess when we were kids, games will be set up in the park for lunchgoers to play. And the Minnesota Twins downed the Baltimore Orioles 7-5 last night at Target Field. The team heads to Dyersville, Iowa tonight to take on the Philadelphia Phillies in the Field of Dreams game. 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For more on these and other stories, visit knsiradio.com. I'm Jennifer Leverins, KNSI News.
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1: 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Now your local forecast from the Hanson Paving Weather Center.
5: Chance of rain showers today. Otherwise, overcast skies. High temperatures reach up to 83. Winds out of the east, 5 to 10 miles per hour. Lows dip down to about 63. Tonight, partly cloudy skies. Daytime highs approaching 85. Tomorrow, sunshine mixed with clouds at times. I'm staff meteorologist Paul Probley on KNSI. Currently 66.

0: This is The Ox. Welcome to Hot Talk with The Ox, hour two of our three-hour disco swing party, 1 hour away from the Minnesota Republican Party chairman, Alex Plakesh, joining us, talking all things Republican politics moving forward now after a very interesting primary. Good news, I think, for Republicans. Not great news for the Republican Party status quo. And as I've mentioned earlier, this current chairman of the party is has never been an outspoken advocate of the status quo for the party. So we'll see what he's thinking moving forward. I realize we're just a couple of days in, but there are some obvious conclusions to be drawn. Many of these conclusions were brewing before we knew the results of the election on Tuesday, but I think that the election results on Tuesday validated all these conclusions that had been brewing for quite some time, certainly since what we saw at the Duluth convention, for the statewide candidates anyway. Opening it up, boom, back to the election, 320-251-1990. We'll take as many of your calls, texts, whatever. Share thoughts if you want to ask questions. I always say make them easy, but I'd love to give you my thoughts on whatever it is you're wondering and discuss your thoughts if you have thoughts on it or what you see happening, any conclusions, etc., everything, all things. There's a skip in my step. I was not on the ballot, but I felt burdened. Maybe you did too if you're into politics, by the pre-primary political climate and season. Great to have it over with. Congratulations to the winners. So far, pretty highbrow for the folks that didn't win as well. Lots of emails. I've got Kendall Qualls' reaction. I've got some other politicians and or organizations we'll get to. These are emails that came in overnight, Tuesday night into Wednesday after the results were final. First one comes from Congressman Tom Emmer. And this was the right away. Let's see here. Pop over to the emails. Congressman Emmer, this was, before 9 o'clock last night. Jackie and I are blessed for the resounding support and trust of voters across the 6th District. Minnesotans know what is at stake in November. It's an election of chaos versus common sense, communism versus freedom. As your congressman, I'll continue standing up for our shared conservative values, working alongside President Trump to combat fraud, lower the cost of living, advance our America First agenda. Thank you for your continued support. Because he won his primary. It was a nail biter. 81%. He had two other challengers. The one guy got 15%. Another guy got 4%. I've said it before. I'll say it again. Yes, it's a free country. But can you guys stop wasting our time already? Give me a break. If you're a serious candidate, be a serious candidate. If not, you're wasting our time. Sorry. More and more I get irritated by this. Give me a break. You're wasting time. You're wasting attention. And that's all the time I'm going to give it. Moving beyond it, we have, let's see here. Oh, this is great. By the way, the Democrat Party, this also coming in before 9 o'clock. Keith Ellison shows up every day to represent the people of Minnesota. He's fought to keep our kids safe, our rights intact, and our state shielded from the actions of a reckless president, says the chairman of the Democrat Party, Richard Carlbaum. By the way, former mayor of St. Joseph. Whether it's standing up to Big Pharma or taking on those who try to defraud our public programs, he's always been a champion for the little guy. That's who he is. Congratulating him on his victory. Same guy saying, today, Republicans chose Michelle take one less trip to Starbucks, Tafoya, as their candidate for U.S. Senate. Tafoya is out of touch with the people of Minnesota and has aligned herself with Donald Trump on everything from abortion bans to tariffs. Michelle Tafoya's agenda consists only of saying yes to Donald Trump and yes to higher costs for working people. Minnesotans will reject her in November. Wow. Now then, from the chairman of the Minnesota Republican Party. Congratulations to Michelle Tafoya on winning tonight's Republican Party. Remember now, this is not the endorsed candidate. An immediate pivot, because now it's the duty of the party to support who the people selected as the Republican candidate. Michelle brings the charisma, toughness, and fight Minnesota Republicans need to unite our party, expand our coalition, and win in November. Whether Democrats nominate Peggy Flanagan or Angie Craig, didn't know at that time. The contrast is clear. Flanagan was at the center of the Walz administration while massive fraud exploded. Craig has been in Washington since 2019, watched hundreds of millions in federal taxpayer dollars disappear in the Feeding Our Future scandal, only acted after the scandal was exposed. Different offices, same DFL failure. Now both want a promotion while defending a party that has given Minnesotans higher costs, unchecked fraud, and policies that put boys in girls' sports. Tafoya offers a different direction. Tonight was step one. Now Republicans unite behind Michelle Tafoya and beat Peggy Flanagan or Angie Craig in November. Again, this was before we knew the outcome. Immediate pivot. Very interesting. There's a statement on all these other people. Steve Simon advancing in his race. Eric Pratt sending out something saying, hey, this is great. To replace Angie Craig essentially as a Republican. I got this from Kendall Qualls. Let's see. This is before 10 o'clock last night. I congratulate our next governor, Lisa Damath, for earning the support of the Republican primary voters. While this was not the outcome we hoped for, I'm incredibly grateful to the delegates, volunteers, supporters, and donors who believed in our vision for Minnesota. From the beginning, this campaign has been about offering a new path forward, one rooted in strong leadership, economic growth, public safety, educational excellence, and accountability in government. I entered this race because I believe Minnesota deserves bold leadership and because I refuse to accept the decline so many Minnesotans see in our state. That belief has not changed. I want to thank everyone who stood with us through the campaign. Your commitment, encouragement, and dedication have inspired me every day. While tonight's result is disappointing, our mission to restore opportunity and prosperity will continue. The challenges facing our state remain, and I will continue working to advance conservative principles and fight for a stronger future for Minnesota. KQ4MN.com, Kendall Qualls. Beautiful. Some of the reactions coming in. Predictable, attacking Brad Finstead, that he's out of touch, special interests, all this. Lisa Damath vowing a fresh start for Minnesota. We'll get to her statement here in a moment. Rodney, thanks for holding. Welcome to Hot Talk with the Ox on the Boulder Tap House studio line. Hey, buddy.
1: Hello. Hello.
0: What's up, brother?
1: I am doing well, but I would like to say that Lindell got ripped off.
0: How so?
1: I think they flattened his pillow.
0: It can't be done, by the way.
1: They did.
0: I've got
1: some
0: of his pillows.
1: Did.
0: They do
1: they
0: not get flat.
1: They flattened his pillow. The counting isn't right in this state. It just isn't. I don't know how they get away with it every year that they count. But Minnesota is one of the worst states when it comes to counting ballots. And it happens all the time.
0: Don't believe them. Don't
1: eventually,
0: trust them. Eventually.
1: Mm-hmm. What?
0: Right? Don't believe them. Don't trust them. Like the Klingons. Same thing.
1: The Klingons, yeah, the Klingons. I always wanted to be a Vulcan myself.
0: Oh, yeah.
1: But
0: that'd have been a good one.
1: Yeah, I used to pull my ears to try and be a Vulcan.
0: Mm-hmm. Well, Rodney, I don't know.
1: No, this
0: I don't know
1: is
0: what
1: ridiculous.
0: That's okay. I don't know what Mike is going to say on this. I don't know how you miscount that many votes.
1: Oh, he already started. If you know, he's already started with, I got ripped off.
0: Yeah. Yeah. Well, I tell you what, he will lose all credibility on any of his voter fraud contentions, if he has any left, if he contends this one. And if he actually claims what you're saying, Rodney. That'll just blow any legitimacy that he may have had with anybody, I think, if he pulls a stunt like
1: Why?
0: That on this one.
1: Because Minnesota rips people off?
0: If you look at, you know, too big to rig, right, I think was kind of a Trump statement, and we all agree with that. Well, if you think that it was miscounted by tens of thousands of votes in a Republican primary.
1: You think he is going to lose legitimacy?
0: That did sound kind of absurd, no. Doesn't it? Yes. Yes, I do, though. I actually do with those who have not, or who still think he is legitimate, which I'm not. Look, he's doing.
1: Yeah.
0: It's great that he's doing what he's been doing. Don't get me wrong. But I think he's got to get off of it. And if he does this now with this vote, I think it just blows any credibility that he might have had with anybody. Totally. So he needs to take the high road and vow to help elect a Republican governor.
1: And just back off. Okay.
0: Well, get behind the endorsed candidate. Yeah. If he really is concerned about Minnesota, that's what he needs to do.
1: We're going to back the one that's going to win regardless.
0: Right.
1: But, you know, he's okay on, you know, calling what it is. If it's pork, it's pork.
0: Thanks, Rodney.
1: They make noisy noises. All right.
0: Thank you,
1: sir. You have a great day, sir.
0: You too, my friend. Thanks for the call. Appreciate it. Food for thought. How in the name of can Democrats gripe about affordability with tab fees, property taxes, etc.? The sheer gall of liberals irritates me. Yep, fair. Also, a texter on the Boulder Tap House text line, do we know how many Republicans may have crossed and voted on the Dem side to get Flanagan in since she would be easier to beat? Well, no, we don't. Kind of an anomaly, and I don't have the statistics. I believe, I have not double-checked this, but I believe, and I think I heard it on a national media analysis, maybe you're way ahead of me on this, in Wisconsin, if you vote in the primary as a Democrat or a Republican, you are then obligated to vote with that same party in the general election, thus deterring, theoretically, any would-be manipulators from the other party to go in and vote for the candidate they'd rather run, you know, against. Minnesota does not have that. So you can, if you remember, nobody ever really tracked whether you voted Democrat or Republican. We don't register with the state as Democrats or Republicans. So however you voted in the primary, if you voted on the Democrat side in the primary, you can vote Republican you can vote for Republican candidates in the general election. That's allowed in Minnesota. They don't track that. So the question is, how many Republicans might have crossed and voted for Flanagan? I would say not many, because there was too much at stake with the Republican candidates. Because you had to vote all or nothing for the party. So by doing so, then that would have negated any influence you might have on the gubernatorial race, the U.S. Senate race, these contended primaries. And I don't think that this time around, my guess is that probably wasn't much of a factor. If it was, it would have had to have just been a small handful of political insiders who just knew these, who had some internal polling that showed, and they kind of were confident in what was going to happen. But that could not have been a critical mass, I don't think. Mike Lindell didn't get ripped off by 13%. I hope Rodney's call was satire, or else I weep for the future of our state even more than now. I'm not sure what it was, but I get it. But I think, I'm not sure, but it'd be nice for Mike Lindell to just get behind Lisa Damoth, and then maybe, like, I'm not saying go away forever, but I'm not sure that his continued out front advocacy, if he were to do so, which I don't expect him to, but if he would necessarily help the cause. But all the voters for Mike Lindell have got to pivot now and just vote for the Republican candidate. And that's Lisa Damoth. And Ryan Wilson, of course. 320-251-1990 on the Boulder Tap House studio or text line. Oh, on the text line, Lindell needs to go away, says a texter. I would tend to agree with you had I not had the conversation with him at the convention in Duluth. If you remember that interview, we replayed it, I think, twice. I interviewed him after the candidate forum that would have been a Friday night, Thursday night. It must have been Thursday night before our Friday show, and we played back the interview. Normally, I would agree with you, but I will tell you, his marketing concepts, what he his whole marketing idea, nobody was able to articulate that. So we could use his consultation marketing-wise, because look what he did. I mean, he truly had campaigns, I believe, in every county. Unfortunately, he emphasized counties where nobody lives for him, so he didn't get any votes. He won the counties, but there's not anybody living there, so he didn't get very many votes. Sorry to hiccup that. 320-251-1990 on the Boulder Tap House studio or text line. Further on this, we'll kind of wrap up on this conversation and pick it up again as we kick off hour three with the Republican Party Chair Alex Plakesh. But coming up, shock gloves. Medicaid no longer funds sex changes. Aha! That was a big deal. And we've got an affordability chart, interesting, put out by the Center of the American Experiment. Might have to wait till tomorrow on that one. And then tons and tons of stories continuing on the flock cameras being pulled. And everybody's reconsidering their flock camera positions on this. I think this is knee-jerk. We'll see how this shakes out. Who's on the right side of history on this one? I don't know yet. Maybe you have thoughts on this. And also, I know this is a big topic, and you're wondering, Ox, how come you haven't talked about that? Minnesotans and their affinity for vanilla ice cream over all the other flavors. If we can squeeze it in, next on Hot Talk with the Ox.
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0: top takeaways from Minnesota state primary elections, according to Luke Sprinkle with Alpha News. A couple of headlines. The Minnesota Republican Party's endorsement is dead. All right. Probably don't need to expound upon that. Record turnout. 1.1 million votes. The previous high was 925,554 in 2018. First time we've ever broken a million in a primary. Okay. But the other one is the polls can't be trusted. I appreciate Luke and Alpha News for doing this because we always ask this. Like, what was the polls again? We got to remember this. A poll taken in June, mid-June, Mike Lindell led the Republican primary, 27% to Lisa Daymuth, 22%. Another poll in mid-July, Lindell at 35%, Daymuth at 26%. Then the first poll taken between July 29th and August 4th showed Lindell at 34%, Daymuth at 28%. Daymuth crushed it by 11 points, 43% to Lindell's 32%. Yep. In other words, Daymuth was polling at 28% in the last poll. She got 43%. There's no way to predict that margin of error. Fair. Then, the DFL primary, the KSTP Survey USA poll, Angie Craig 41, Peggy Flanagan 36, narrowing to Angie Craig 42, Flanagan 40, yet Flanagan got 60 and Craig got 40. So they were right about Craig, but totally wrong about Flanagan. Weird. Adam Schwartzy was polling 5% pretty consistently throughout this summer. He ended up with 25%. Again, the primary poll, I get it. I get why it's tough to poll a primary. But wow, you want to talk about polls being wrong. My goodness. Coming up on Hot Talk with the Ox. Oh, the youth are not happy with the way things are right now. Maybe you are too. Next on Hot Talk.
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2: KNSI News Time is 9:30. Low 80s today with showers possible. Your full KNSI forecast is on the way in moments. Good morning, I'm Jennifer Leverins. Three people, including a young child, are dead after a domestic incident Wednesday morning at an in-home daycare in Hopkins. Hopkins Police Chief Brent Johnson says two adults and the child were found dead at the scene. Police believe the two adults ran the daycare and were the parents of the child who died. Investigators believe the man was responsible. Other kids were inside the home at the time and all have been safely reunited with the families. The scene may also be connected to an earlier stabbing in Burnsville. A woman in her 70s was found stabbed to death inside her home and is believed to be related to the suspect in the daycare homicide. Mike Lindell is alleging voter fraud after losing the Republican primary for governor to Lisa Daymuth. Lindell says his campaign is examining vote count anomalies but has offered no evidence. Daymuth defeated him by more than 10 percentage points. Election officials report no signs of fraud or irregularities. Lindell's margin of defeat is also too large for a state-funded recount, but he could request one at his own expense. A CenterCare pediatrician says the thing weighing down a student's backpack probably isn't homework. Dr. Jessica Najarian-Bell recommends emptying the pack once a week, once school starts, and all year long as those extras pile up fast.
3: There's always going to be items in there that are weighing it down that we really don't need. Forgotten snacks or little toys, trinkets, those kinds of things. Sweatshirts. Sometimes I find like three sweatshirts in my kid's backpack, and that does add up.
2: Najarian-Bell says a loaded backpack should stay under 10% of a child's body weight and look for one with straps at least an inch wide, adjustable, and padded. Learn more at knsiradio.com. Winona Police will not replace the 8 Flock cameras that were cut down and stolen. Police say the cameras were a valuable tool and helped solve crimes, but their use added to growing concerns about trust in policing. It's not clear when the cameras first appeared, and any agency that installs the technology may not have to notify the public, depending on local privacy laws. Winona Police say future tech decisions will include public input. This look at news brought to you by North Risk Partners. I'm Jennifer Leverins, KNSI News.
1: 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Now your local forecast from the Hanson Paving Weather Center.
0: Chance of rain showers today. Otherwise, overcast skies. High temperatures reach up to 83. Winds out of the east, 5 to 10 miles per hour. Lows dip down to about 63. Tonight, partly cloudy skies. Daytime highs approaching 85. Tomorrow, sunshine mixed with clouds at times. I'm Staff Meteorologist Paul Probley on KNSI. Currently, 66.
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0: coming in with that guitar riff right there. Oh, remember when this song came out? Oh, love it. All right, thank you. Killer bumper, by the way, Terrible Todd. You're getting some accolades, too, on the Boulder Tap House text line.
1: I do my best.
0: Let's see here. I lost it now. Oh, great bumpers, Todd. Yeah, you're getting that. Also, somebody said, I listened to 10-plus hours of talk radio every day, and Terrible Todd by far has the best bumpers. So, there you go. Who can argue with that?
1: Mm-hmm.
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1: Yep.
0: That's it. Not the Ox, but at Hot Talk with Ox, because Hot Talk with the Ox is too long, right? Too many letters?
1: Yep.
0: Okay. In the news today also, say, by the way, this is just a random comment for our St. Cloud listeners listening to the news about this lunch by the lake where they bring in food trucks and put it there in front of City Hall, kind of, by Lake George.
1: Mm-hmm.
0: Love it. Great idea. And haven't been there yet, but I think it's really cool. And today's featured one is the Baked Potato Shack food truck. And I'm glad because I almost said something on the air that I would have felt bad about because I saw it at the fair. This was at the Benton County Fair. And I remember there used to be, what was it called? One Potato Two, I think is what it was called. It was in like food courts and stuff. So it was part of the, what was it, 80s, 90s food courts. And I used to go sometimes for lunch and do that. Downtown St. Paul, there was one and whatnot. It was great. Great for lunch. But all I could think of at the fair is I would love one. But that's kind of a one-and-done deal. I'm not sure you eat a loaded baked potato, and they're big, at the fair in 90-degree temperatures, and then go eat more food. And all I can think of is that's a one-stop-and-I'm-done place. Like, I can't squeeze in a corn dog and then go to the firehouse and get the pork chops with the five-alarm sauce and then a malt at the malt wagon. If I'm taking down a baked potato. So it wasn't a good fit for the fair for me, but cool to see that it makes its way around other places. What a great idea, though. Good day to be by the lake. An underutilized asset in town, so good for them for doing this. Every Thursday. And the featured one, for some reason, they must feature a food truck every week. So this one is the Baked Potato Shack food truck. Don't know who has it. No idea their political leanings. Whatever. But big fan of the loaded baked potato. But it is, right? It's kind of it. You don't go sample some other foods then after that. Whereas a slice of pizza, I can squeeze in a corn dog and something else. But then, okay, you can tell I've got lunch on the mind. 320-251-1990 on the Boulder Tap House studio or text line. I think I still have, I haven't taken down one of those donut burgers that they're featuring at the Boulder Tap House this year.
1: Oh, I haven't either.
0: Maybe today's a day for that. Hmm? Burger on a donut? What a unique idea. Moving forward, though, where was I? Hold on for a sec. I wanted to get to this. I was going to go off the... kind of the beaten path here, but hang on. Let me stick with the Boulder Tap House text line. Stephanie alerted me to something. Have you heard about this? I missed this entirely. Thanks for the tip, Stephanie, on the Boulder Tap House text line. Kind of showing up a little late. Any coverage of the Wisconsin primary? 5 USB vote sticks are missing. The thing that never happens. Go figure. Okay, the thing that never happened. Okay, so I did a little sniffing around on this. If you've heard this, there were sticks that were supposed to have votes on them that didn't. So apparently they bring in these USB sticks, plug them in, and according to this, they're out of Milwaukee, I think. 5 of the 9 flash drives brought in did not have the results on it. Like they had the, what are they calling it? They had the form. They weren't just totally blank, but they didn't have the vote counts on them. So they have to go back and recount. They still have the ballots, so they got to go back and recount the votes. 15,000 ballots have not yet been counted in Wisconsin. Well, I don't know that that's going to be enough to change anything necessarily. Maybe it will. From Milwaukee, I guess this Crowley guy actually led in the Milwaukee area. So, but, you know, what is it? 312, 286 to 308, 401. It could happen. I haven't heard the official results on this yet, but wouldn't that be a fine, hey, how you doing? Oh, I'm sorry. But at least they found it right away, and they're able to recount the ballots. I haven't heard an update on this as to whether or not they've got the counts from those sticks. But boy, is that ever suspicious. Wow. Because you know, the Democrat machine was desperate to not have this Hong chick win. What if? I smell a rat here. Maybe not. We'll see if it overturns it. We'll see if it challenges it. We'll see who these people voted for, etc. But again, that's the advantage of having the paper ballots. Go back and recount them. We'll see where that goes. So thanks, Stephanie. No, I had not heard that. And now we have it. Let's see. Yep, way too hot to eat a hot baked potato. I wonder how the baked potato shack did at the fair. Don't know. 320-251-1990 on the Boulder Tap House studio or text line. Got to go here. Everybody's talking about it. I know we've talked about it quite a bit. I did an outside the box with the Ox on this, I think earlier this week or last week, whenever it was. But these flock cameras, this was from, this is from over a week ago now, that Fridley was restricting their access to their license plate readers. And Duluth, hold on, the story out of Duluth, that they are now they're pulling the plug on their flock cameras. The news today, Winona says, okay, their cameras were all pulled down. They're not going to replace them at the moment. Not doing it. Other municipalities, of course, in the news for also, you know, pulling the plug, if you will, not doing the flock cameras anymore. Star Tribune reporting 7 communities or more in Minnesota have said their cameras have been vandalized. Another 7 saying they're backing away from using it at all. Let's see here. Stolen, pummeled, smashed into pieces, had the wires cut, otherwise been vandalized. Faribault, Winona, Duluth, Edina, Plymouth, Eden Prairie, and Now Then. These are the cameras. That's a brand name. And they read license plates. So they're saying it's an effective technology at capturing evidence for criminal investigations. Duluth, despite ending its trial with Flock, still praised the technology for its help solving significant crimes such as homicide, vehicle theft, etc. So, thoughts on this, mine on this that I've not shared yet, telegraphing the fact that you don't have Flock cameras is a boneheaded move. I go back to the old days, and I remember it would have been Detroit Lakes, Minnesota, circa 1999, when they were having an issue with unruly kids on school buses. So their solution was to put cameras in the school bus so you could capture the kids on camera, but they only had enough money for one camera. So they built camera boxes in all the school buses, and you never knew which bus had the camera in it, and they wouldn't tell you. Even the bus driver, they said, didn't know if today was the day that this bus had the camera in it. Great deterrent, hugely effective. Everybody knew that you may be on camera, but we don't know. I think it's boneheaded. So it's okay, so you don't have the technology. Fine, but say, well, we may or may not have the cameras. Wouldn't that be what you're looking for? Because now you're saying, oh, by the way, if you were afraid that you're going to be on camera doing this, that, or the other thing, don't worry, our town, you're not. Maybe I'm mistaken on this. If my logic is flawed, I don't think it is. But wouldn't you instead say, "Oh yeah, we own Flock cameras. We're reviewing our policy. We're still making our decision." The same people that are mad that Donald Trump snuck off Air Force One are the ones that are insisting that we telegraph everything. Okay, the cameras are no longer operating. In fact, they go offline at 8:14 this evening. So if you're going to commit crimes, wait until after that. Like, why would you do this? Like, just I would think the deterrent is that we may or may not be using our Flock cameras. And then if you do, and then somebody wants to complain about that they were falsely accused of something or other, fine. But I find it to be counterproductive for these cities to be going out and just publicly saying, nope, no more Flock cameras in our town. And the other thing is, like, what about, what was it, gee whiz, the 60s? I don't think it was the 50s, but candid camera was a big thing. 60s, 70s, you know, it still is, but somehow they were hiding cameras, you know, like in a fern outside of a drugstore and then filming people, you know, with a talking mailbox on the street corner. Whatever the things they were doing was hilarious. Like, now what? In 2026? I mean, they're disguising cameras. They probably still are in smoke alarms, you know, in the ceiling of convenience stores over the cash register, that type thing. And it seems odd that maybe you don't just, like, you have to have a pole, basically with a big sign that says, "This is a camera." Like, aren't there other ways to do it? Seems odd. Oh, this is long. Ox going to, hold on. Is the Flock camera thing only a Minnesota thing or national? According to the story from earlier this week or maybe last week, whatever it was, and doing a little research on this for my Outside the Box with the Ox, though not in-depth research, according to the Flock company that makes these things, they're being used in 49 states, to which there was an obvious question on the Boulder Tap House text line, which state isn't using them? I don't know. I didn't do a search on that one, but it's happening all over. And whether the controversy is in the local news, say, in insert name of state here, I don't know. But this is a big one here for sure. And again, I still think the Democrats and the Republicans are trying to figure out which is the Democrat opinion on this, which is the Republican opinion on this, and turn it into a campaign issue. I don't know. Ox, going to your theory of not knowing which bus has a camera, referring back to the whole presidential switch thing and the plane is the same thing. Nobody should know where the president said they should have never said. Okay, I got to proof this. I think we might have an issue. Either I'm having trouble reading it or it's written strangely. But this is a good point. I think this is a good point on this. We'll get to that in a sec. 320-251-1990 on the Boulder Tap House studio or text line. Moments away, also, from Alex Plakesh joining us, the Republican Party chairman. And then, we haven't mentioned it yet, Caroline Leavitt leaving, White House press secretary. Wow. We've never seen a press secretary like her before, I don't think. Who is going to replace Caroline Leavitt? The sweepstakes, the poll begins. I'll open up a new a listener prediction poll for you and sheet, and we'll see who's going to replace her. Right now, they're telling us they don't know. There's not an heir apparent necessarily. Plus, I do want to get to this poll of youth. And the youth, A, right, they're not happy with old Democrats, so they're primarying them all over the place. But also, they're not happy about a lot of stuff. So we'll sniff around on that coming up. So hour three of Hot Talk with the Ox is going to be jam-packed next on Hot Talk.
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0: What's Cauchy saying about the White House press secretary?
1: They have a poll, or they have their prediction market up already for
0: us. Wow. Who's number one?
1: Some girl named Anna Kelly.
0: Okay.
1: I don't know who that is.
0: Okay. Helena Haba, you said, is on there too?
1: Yep.
0: She'd be great, but I picked Laura. I want Laura Trump. Tell me someone's betting on her.
1: Yep.
0: Yeah?
1: Yep.
0: All right. I don't know, but it's a game for the young, though, too. It's very taxing. I wonder if Laura could do it. Is there anybody who works at Fox News that hasn't gotten a job yet with Trump? Like, who else could it be? Like, Dana wouldn't do it, would she? Can't imagine. Again? It's got to be just absolutely exhausting. All right. Well, Caroline Leavitt was great, but we'll see who the next one's going to be. Got to be a sassy, spirited gal, probably. Or guy. Maybe it's time for a dude. It's been a while. Can they take it? Can a dude take it? Or does it take a woman? We'll see.

0: easy or difficult do you think it would be to find one? 35% think it would be very difficult. 43% say it'd be somewhat difficult. Only 16% think it'd be somewhat easy. 7% say it would be easy. Political party. Which one do you trust most to bring down the cost of living? Young Americans' top choice? Neither. Democrats, 26. Republicans, 22. Neither, 36%. Well, I think they've proven it. Fair? I think I would answer neither. I don't know what it's going to take, but shouldn't be a partisan issue. We may get to more on this, but yeah, the America's youth. Yeah, a little bit kind of thumbs down, they're saying, the youth poll. Thumbs down on everything, what they're experiencing in the labor market. And by the way, if you're 18 to, what did I say? 18 to 34 and you're not looking for a job, I hope that means you're employed. Because if you're not employed and you're not looking for a job between 18 and 34, we're doomed. Someone's got to fill the Social Security coffers, right? Coming up, okay, a deep dive into how the chairman of the Minnesota Republican Party reacts to his endorsed candidates not winning the primary next on Hot Talk with the Ox.
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2: 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Thanks to Andy's Towing. Remember to always ask for Andy's Towing. They'll get you going.
1: Celebrate Minnesota returns to the ledge this fall. Walker Hayes and Crowder on Friday, September 18th. Then Toby Mack and KB on Saturday, September 19th. 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
6: It has Democrats even more upset at ICE.
7: I'm Dave Anthony, Fox News. A Homeland Security plan to provide immigration officers with electric shock gloves next year. The ACLU calls that a recipe for public harm. New York Attorney General Letitia James says if anyone in her state is injured by those gloves...
8: Obviously, there will be a private right of action, as well as action from the state of New York. You can best be assured of that.
7: But Borders our Tom Homan tells Fox it's a needed tool amid all the anti-ICE protests and anger over immigration raids.
9: You've seen the videos in the past year and a half, the fights on the street where officers are overwhelmed. This would be a tool they can use to make someone compliant.
10: The glove, or generated low output voltage emitter, is designed to deliver a pain stimulus up to 380 volts. The Kentucky company that makes it, Compliant Technologies, says it can help an officer gain compliance in seconds.
7: Fox's Mike Tobin. Iran's again insisting it controls the Strait of Hormuz. That after President Trump again claimed the U.S. controls the waterway, Iran's Joint Military Command vows no ship can go through without permission.
11: The focus on Iran comes as we're also tracking developments between Israel and Lebanon. Talks are set to resume in September in Rome, aimed at normalizing ties between the two countries and disarming Iran-backed Hezbollah. Still, details have to be worked out about proposed security zones.
7: Fox's Trey Yingston, Tel Aviv. In the West Bank, Israel's military remains in conflict with Jewish settlers. The U.S. ambassador calls them terrorists for a conflict with some Palestinians surrounding their homes, trapping them inside, cutting off water and electricity. One Palestinian man trapped for days did get out today with the help of Israeli soldiers. As the Russia and Ukraine war continues, Poland's prime minister says they've thwarted a Russian plot to kill a Ukrainian-American citizen in Warsaw. A tropical storm has just formed in the Pacific named Lala, and by this weekend it could hit Hawaii.
12: People are preparing for what could be another, perhaps, landfall, whether tropical storm or hurricane.
7: Fox Weather's Craig Herrera. 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
13: KNSI News Time is 10:02. Scattered showers in the midday today, then cloudy with a high in the low 80s. Your full KNSI forecast on the way in moments. Good morning. I'm Glenn Leverins. More than 200 employees at Park Industries in St. Cloud are headed back to the classroom. A new two-year partnership with St. Cloud State University will put workers through training and technical skills, leadership, digital skills, and customer service. The university's professional and continuing education

0: Vision is running the program, which aims to address skills gaps on the shop floor and build a bench of employees ready to step into supervisory roles. A $135,000 state grant and matching money from Park Industries covering the $397,000 costs. Minnesota Republicans chose electability over President Trump's preferred candidate in Tuesday's primary, according to party strategists. GOP voters nominated House Speaker Lisa Damith for governor and Michelle Tafoya for U.S. Senate. Damith defeated the Trump-endorsed Mike Lindell, while Tafoya beat party-endorsed Adam Schwarzy and 2024 Senate nominee Royce White. Political watchers say both nominees carry fewer political liabilities than their rivals did. Damith will face Amy Klobuchar in the race for governor, while Tafoya takes on Peggy Flanagan for the U.S. Senate seats. More than a million Minnesotans cast ballots in Tuesday's primary election, setting a new state record. According to unofficial results, more than 1.1 million people voted, representing about 25% of eligible voters. It's the first time turnout for a Minnesota primary has topped the 1 million vote mark. Previous record was set in 2018, when more than 925,000 ballots were cast. Counties will review and certify results over the next week before they go to the state canvassing board August 18th. Highway 10 access at 15th Avenue Southeast in St. Cloud could be eliminated, and the Minnesota Department of Transportation wants to hear what the public thinks. Two of the three interchange designs MnDOT is still considering would remove the 15th Avenue connection entirely. The third keeps the access where it is, but comes with bigger business impacts. MnDOT hosting two open houses today at the St. Cloud Public Works Building from 1 to 3 p.m. and at Haven Town Hall from 4:30 to 6:30 p.m. Learn more at knsiradio.com. And another lunch option in downtown St. Cloud today, the city's Lunch by the Lake series brings a rotating group of food trucks to City Hall every Thursday from 11 to 1. This week's feature, the Baked Potato Shack truck. 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For more on these and other stories, visit knsiradio.com. I'm Glenn Leverins, KNSI News.
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4: 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Now your local forecast from the Hanson Paving Weather Center.
5: Chance of rain showers today. Otherwise, overcast skies. High temperatures reach up to 83. Winds out of the east, 5 to 10 miles per hour. Lows dip down to about 63. Tonight, partly cloudy skies. Daytime highs approaching 85. Tomorrow, sunshine mixed with clouds at times. I'm Staff Meteorologist Paul Frobley on KNSI. Currently, 66.

0: Hop Talk with the Ox, Hour 3, already getting underway here on Hop Talk with the Ox, our three-hour disco swing party, the Thursday after the Tuesday primary election. Okay, couple months and change away from the big general election where the rubber meets the road. Maybe we can change the direction of the state after all. It could happen. As I think, and many others do think, obviously the primary results show it, that the best candidates were selected for the statewide offices. By and large, with maybe one exception, not the endorsed candidates by the Republican Party during their convention late in May in Duluth. Okay, what does that say? Well, the convention was weird, obviously, at the end, to the point where even the chairman, at least in one of the races, mentioned that, you know what, okay, that we're not really, you know, maybe saying something to the effect of the candidates might not be obligated to the endorsement because of the malfunction of the vote counters. And that got reversed, I think, by the rest of the party after a meeting saying, no, we can't really do that. Well, what it really meant was that, you know what, it was uncertain what the real vote tally was at the convention, but nevertheless, it was very, very close. The polling was showing it was very close, and alas, or not alas, in the end, the Damoth Wilson campaign way out in front, Michelle Tafoya as well, not the endorsed candidates. Where do we go from here? Well, multiple questions to ask of the chairman himself joining us now, Alex Plakesh, chairman of the Republican Party of Minnesota. Welcome back to Hot Talk, sir.
1: Glad to be here. Thanks for inviting me.
0: Well, it's great to have you. And I kind of know where your heart has been this whole time on this. It's been an interesting exercise, but now it's over. And I got to say, your immediate responses late Tuesday night into early Wednesday morning, very much the high road, an immediate pivot to these candidates. Tell me your feelings when it all came down Tuesday night.
1: Well, we did have a wide range of very qualified candidates, each with unique and different backgrounds. And Republicans, particularly the activists, are very passionate about their favorite candidate. The dynamics that occurred during the convention were interesting, to say the least. Lisa Damoth very well could have been the endorsed candidate if it hadn't been for some of the dynamics between Mike Lindell and those campaigns and so on. But the primary voters, which goes well beyond the activists who are at the convention, kind of they put their foot down and said, this is who we really want to represent us in the fall. And I think that it turned out to be okay.
0: Yeah, I think so, too. And your statements immediately, we got to get behind these candidates. I do think the best two candidates to beat the Democrats did win in the primary. And so before we get into kind of dissecting that whole thing and the future of these endorsing conventions, tell me about what you think about the races. I think we have a real good shot of changing history and getting statewide elected offices actually in Republican hands this time.
1: I believe so, and I will make a bold prediction that we are going to break that hold, and we are going to win statewide elections in November. At least one, if not many.
0: I agree. One, if not many. Yep. We have great, I agree, a great slate of candidates, no doubt about it. And I appreciated the immediate response from the Kendall Qualls campaign saying that, you know, congratulating Lisa on, you know, her run now to be the next governor of Minnesota, which is a really cool highbrow thing to say. And put it all behind us and move forward. Can I then ask the question, you, sir, did not know you before you became chairman, I don't think, kind of an outsider. You didn't groom yourself in life to be the chairman of the Republican Party. You don't come from an insider situation. How do you now look at status quo for the Minnesota Republican Party and just our endorsing process in general moving forward after this?
1: Well, I don't think anything is really truly status quo. Things change all the time. In terms of the endorsing process, there are people on both sides of that issue within the party. I think the same is true probably of the DFL, which is there are some people who wholly embrace the endorsing process. It is sacred, and it's something that's been around for a long time. And then there are other people who think that we need to move beyond that into something more like a primary. And there are advocates on both sides of that. And arguments, good arguments, can be made for both. I'm not exactly sure where I fall on that, because one day I can feel one way and another day I can feel another. These are good arguments to be made. However, it's not up to the party. You know, I as chair and the party in overall is going to do whatever it is that we are told that we need to do, whatever protocol that is. Right now, the protocol is to do the endorsing process and all that, and we fully embrace that, and we're doing that. However, that is a legislative matter, and that is a bipartisan legislative matter. If the legislature takes this up next session and changes it into something else, the party will fall in behind that, whatever that might look like.
0: Exactly. And that was a great, I'm glad you said that, because that was the big question. I've talked to some of your predecessors over the years about this very thing. And that's what we get. It's not you can't just decide, like the party can't get together, have a state central meeting and say, we're going to change the way we do this. We're no longer going to do the endorsing. We're going to go right to the primary, because it does have to go through the legislature. And that, as we know, is like turning an aircraft carrier.
1: Right, right. What I will say is that the party, at least the Republican Party, we fully embrace whoever our nominated candidates are. We had a different set of candidates through the endorsing process who we were fully behind during the primary. Now that the larger group of voters in the state have said who they want, we are now fully 100% behind the nominated candidates we've now got. So it's going to be an exciting time. I think we have a very, very good chance of turning things around. It is interesting, and I know that it's already been out in the press, that at the top two positions, U.S. Senate and governor, we now have four female candidates. That is historic. I think that's wonderful. And the Republican Party definitely has a difference between the candidates on the other side, and I think we're going to make some hay with that.
0: Yeah. How was the relationship between the candidates and the party in between the endorsing convention and Tuesday?
1: Well, of course, there was some contention there. The fighting each other and.
0: Oh, we fell. If you can hear me, Mr. Chair, we can't hear you. 320-251-1990 on the Boulder Tap House text line. If you have thoughts on what the chairman is saying, you have a question for the chairman, by all means, text it in and we'll get to it. We're going to have to disconnect with the chair and try to reconnect. I'm not sure what happened there. Let's reconnect with Chairman Alex Plakesh from Minnesota Republican Party next on Hot Talk with the Ox.
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0: Born on America's darkest day, September 11th, 01, the Tunnel to Towers Foundation, they have been helping American heroes ever since. 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

0: Talk with the Ox. Yes, it is. Welcoming Alex Plakash. He is the chairman of the Minnesota Republican Party.
1: This message has been transcribed.
0: Uh-oh. What happened?
1: One
0: here?
1: Moment while I notify the caller.
0: Do we lose him again? What's going on here? What was that? All right. Come on, Mr. Chair. We need you. Let's see here. Let me, let's see here. Should I text him? I'll text him real quick here. See if we can't pull this off. Otherwise, we'll have to move forward. Maybe Terrible Todd's trying. You got him again. Okay, we're gonna try this now. Mr. Chair.
2: Yeah, I'm back.
0: Okay, gotcha. Thank you. Appreciate you working through the difficulties there. Just a question, and you can say answer it however you want, but we didn't get the answer. The relationship between the various candidates in between the endorsing convention in May and the primary on Tuesday.
2: Yeah, I guess I was talking about that, and the kind of phone call just kind of dropped off.
0: Yeah, sorry about that.
2: Well, not unexpectedly, with the passions of a primary season and the various different personalities among the candidates, there were some heated passions in there, but we worked through that pretty well, I thought. And now we're unifying behind the candidates who did win.
0: Logistical question for the next convention. Any thoughts on a different way of counting the votes from the delegates?
2: Well, that's a good question. I would tell you that the technology did work. But there were people, certainly one particular campaign,
0: yep,
2: who right out of the box didn't trust it, weren't going to trust it, looked for any excuse to declare that it was not trustworthy, and yet the technology did work. But you've got humans in there, and they're going to resist it. They're going to question it no matter what. So what will happen during the next convention is yet to be determined. That'll be a separate issue. I personally think that the technology worked and it was fine. If we had not had it, by the way, we might not have ended the convention. We might have gone without an endorsement because it would have just taken so incredibly long. So maybe there's a different way to do it, but we needed to use the technology that we had to get through the convention, considering we had so many different candidates.
0: I'm going to speculate that those who are advocating for the paper ballots again did not live through the years that I did as a delegate with those paper ballots. That is a painful process, and I believe it's fraught with an equal amount of potential error. So I'm with you, Mr. Chair. Moving forward. Okay, so what role will the Minnesota Republican Party play, not being huge money brokers in this situation moving forward, in these statewide races, sir?
2: Well, we do have some advantages that no other entity has in reaching out to the voters and getting the message out, and we are prepared to do that. I think we're going to have a much better money situation than people might believe. I'm working on that right now, so I say stand by. But we're going to get the message out. So it's two things. One is to get the message out to contrast the Republican Party versus the DFL, because we stand for stopping fraud, cutting taxes, lowering the cost of living, protecting girls' sports, restoring public safety, and so on. Get that word out and also get voters out. We are going to be very effective at that, I am quite certain.
0: Is it a harbinger for what to expect in the general election with the much more Democrats quantity-wise showing up at the polls for the primary than Republicans?
2: Well, it certainly is a harbinger of the different parties, but I don't think that really is directly correlated to results, because you've got the hardcore activists on both sides that were motivated to come out and vote for their favorite candidate. I would also say that I've heard that there are a lot of Democrats actually crossed over to vote in the Republican primary because they wanted to get certain people nominated that they felt they could compete against better. I don't think that succeeded, but there was some of that.
0: Okay.
2: But those activists on both sides, so that's a bipolar. It's the people in the middle that are going to determine the election outcome. Those people, for the most part, didn't come out and vote in the primaries. They're waiting to hear the messages. They're waiting to see the candidates and hear from them. That is where this election is going to be won or lost. And I think we have an advantage there, considering the record that the DFL has had in the past number of years.
0: No question that the issues, again, are definitely on the side of the Republicans. Do you still hold, or do you think that a lot of people do, that the Peggy Flanagan candidacy makes a stronger possibility for a Republican win with Michelle Tafoya winning that seat than it would have if Angie Craig would have gotten the primary victory?
2: I think so. I mean, the conventional thought was we would prefer to go against Peggy Flanagan versus Angie Craig. Time will tell, I suppose. But, you know, Peggy Flanagan is part of the state, hierarchy in the DFL.
0: Mm-hmm.
2: And she's got a record. And they had their chance. You know, Minnesota has seen the results with fraud, without accountability. We've seen higher costs. We've witnessed declining confidence in government and an agenda from their side increasingly disconnected from common sense. I mean, just take girls and boys sports. That is a winning issue for us. It's common sense. It shouldn't even be partisan, for crying out loud, but it is. The Democrats have made it so. And so there are lots of things that we're going to be able to campaign on, reach out to that middle ground that is, Minnesotans are full of common sense there, and they're going to see the difference. You know, words are one thing. Actions are another. And the actions that we've seen out of the DFL for the past eight to whatever number of years has shown that they really don't know how to lead, and the things that they implement are the things that Minnesotans don't really want.
0: Yeah, that's a fact. Yeah, got to get those messages out. We definitely do have clear, defined differences between the parties, for sure. If it's ever been more evident, I don't know. So for sure on this. Then moving forward, Mr. Chair, what does the rest of your year look like? And are you going to continue to be the chairman? Is there an election coming up? What are you thinking moving forward?
2: Well, right now I'm focused on November, general election. That is my focus. That is the party's focus. Yes, there will be an election for chair in December. That is a full month later than the general election. I'm not looking at December. I'm looking at November. That is the prize. Whether the party chooses me or someone else as the chair is really not something I'm thinking about right now. I want to focus on November and winning and breaking the hold that they've had for so long.
0: Well, you've had quite a ride in your tenure as chair.
2: Kidding.
0: Boy, what a ride. Well, thank you for being on with us, sir. Thanks for sticking it out all summer and onward to November 3rd.
2: Okay, thanks for having me. Sorry about the tech issues.
0: No sweat. We got her done. Appreciate it, sir.
2: Okay, take care. Bye.
0: Mr. Chairman Alex Plakesh of the Minnesota Republican Party on Hot Talk with the Ox. 320-251-1990 on the Boulder Tap House studio or text line. Lots of entities involved, by the way, not just the party, but other advocacy groups, as well as the various caucuses with the House and Senate, etc., from Washington, some federal money and all that kind of thing. So I think we got a couple of candidates for the statewide offices, the big ones, U.S. Senate and governor, that have gotten the attention of the big money, if you will. And this is going to be expensive. I just read a statistic, though. I guess radio is really benefiting from this because people are buying a lot of radio ads. So, if you want to think of it this way, maybe kind of job security for the Ox, at least a little bit. So, maybe we don't have to downsize this year. Like maybe I can, renew my contract for another year at least and worry about next year when that comes, right? coming up on Hot Talk with the Ox, okay, how are we feeling about affordability? There is a big global, if you will, or national Republican versus Democrat thing. Will that spill over into Minnesota politics? Like we were talking to the chairman, all kinds of things that Minnesota Democrats are for that don't make sense. Republicans definitely have the upper hand for local or statewide Minnesota politics, I believe, for sure. But then you throw in the federal stuff, like, okay, what about healthcare costs? What about the price of gas? What about the price of groceries? What about this and that? Will that spill over and poison, if you will, the well for Republicans in Minnesota, despite the fact that a lot of this stuff is based on stuff that the governor or the whatever, the local office holders don't really have a lot of control over. the Center of the American Experiment this morning or yesterday, recently. When's the 12th? Was the 12th yesterday?
3: Yep.
0: Okay, this was yesterday. And last evening, I think, this came out with their new Thinking Minnesota poll. Minnesota's answer to affordability is stopping the fraud. That's the big one. But there are other things that Minnesotans are concerned about affordability-wise. Maybe you agree with them. We'll get into that here in a second. What was the other thing? Got one other thing. Don't remember what it was. Doesn't matter. You, 320-251-1990 on the Boulder Tap House studio or text line as we continue and wrap up with the final half hour of Hot Talk with the Ox next.
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5: KNSI News Time is 10:30. Scattered showers in the midday, then clouds and a high in the low 80s this afternoon. Your full KNSI forecast on the way in moments. Good morning. I'm Glenn Leverins. Mike Lindell alleging voter fraud after losing the Republican primary for governor to Lisa Damoth. Lindell says his campaign is examining vote count anomalies, but has offered no evidence. Damoth defeated him by more than 10%. Election officials report no signs of fraud or irregularities. Lindell's margin of defeat is also too large for a state-funded recount, but he could request one at his own expense. An Alaska company has identified the wildfire responder who died near Ely. Leslie R. Washington of Nurvik, Alaska, suffered a medical emergency around 10:45 Tuesday morning while assigned to the Bear Trap Fire. The Forest Service says Washington was rushed to a hospital where he died. Authorities did not specify what the medical emergency was, only it was unrelated to firefighting activities. Winona police will not replace the 8 flock cameras that were cut down and stolen. Police say the cameras were a valuable tool and helped solve crimes and locate people in crisis with no known instances of misuse, but their use added to a growing concern about trust in policing. It's unclear when cameras first appeared. Any agency installing the technology may not have to notify the public, depending on local privacy laws. Winona police say future technology decisions will include public inputs. A CenterCare pediatrician says the thing weighing down a student's backpack probably isn't homework. Dr. Jessica Nigerian-Bell recommends emptying it once a week when school starts and all year long, as the extras can pile up fast.
6: There's always going to be items in there that are weighing it down that we really don't need. Forgotten snacks or little toys, trinkets, those kinds of things. Sweatshirts. Sometimes I find like 3 sweatshirts in my kid's backpack, and that does add up.
5: Nigerian-Bell says a loaded backpack should stay under 10% of a child's body weight, and look for one with straps at least an inch wide, adjustable, and padded. Learn more at knsiradio.com. And Major League Baseball is back at the Field of Dreams after a 4-year hyatus. While the community around tiny Dyersville, Iowa has been building a permanent ballpark, the Minnesota Twins play the Philadelphia Phillies tonight. 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For more on these and other stories, visit knsiradio.com. I'm Glenn Leverins, KNSI News.
4: When you need to know, your weather is on KNSI. Now your local forecast from the Hanson Paving Weather Center.
7: Chance of rain showers today. Otherwise, overcast skies. High temperatures reach up to 83. Winds out of the east, 5 to 10 miles per hour. Lows dip down to about 63. Tonight, partly cloudy skies. Daytime highs approaching 85. Tomorrow, sunshine mixed with clouds at times. I'm staff meteorologist Paul Probley on KNSI. Currently, 66.
0: Hello, Kevin from the Boot Shack.
8: Ox.
0: This is the Ox.
8: Yes. Yes. You want to be on the radio? Oh, come. You know what? They throw their hands up, so I can't.
0: Not sure what that means.
8: They throw their hands up like, oh, no, that's no. It's like, you want to be on the radio? Talk about your foot measuring? No.
0: Yeah.
8: So, you put a phone in front of them, Ox, they just clam up, don't they?
0: It happens.
8: So, hey, you know what? As I've mentioned, may have mentioned in the past, time or two, one of the best compliments is when you get your people bring your friends and they bring their friends and relatives in. So I had a young lad in the other day that he brings his nephew in, and his nephew's got his Wyoming T-shirt on with his cowboy on it, and he's going out to school out in Wyoming. Well, so he's got to have a pair of cowboy boots. So this young lad brings his nephew in, and He's wearing 11 and a half, so he's got 12 and a half B feet. You know, we measure his feet and put him in all these boots that fit, explain everything to him. And he walks around, he's like, wow, what a difference. And so then I gave him brought out a pair of New Balance 1080s, their best cushion shoes. And he puts them on. He goes, oh, yeah, 1080s. He goes, I've got those. And, so I gave him his 12-and-a-half Bs. And he puts them on. He's like, wow, what a difference. He goes, we don't sell these. I said, where do you work at? You know what he does, Ox?
0: Uh-oh.
8: He works at this high-end running store down in the cities.
0: Oh, yeah. Wow, weird.
8: And he sells shoes every day. And he's like, yeah, he goes, we don't do this. Then I took those guys in the back. I'm like, wow. He goes, we sure don't have any of this. And we were busy, so I don't know how long he's worked there. But you know what? He goes, I've sold shoes for years. And he goes, I never realized there was all to this. So you can go to the best running stores in the cities. Yeah, nobody carries what we've got in the back room, and he couldn't believe the difference. And I think about that, and I think about the young lad that brought him in. It's like, what a compliment, because he's already wearing boots from us. What a compliment to bring in your nephew, bring in their friends and relatives to give them a pair of shoes that fits. And as you've noticed, Ox, when you look at people, when he looked at his shoes he had on, all his weight was up on his toes. That's the first thing you notice when you look at people, isn't it?
0: First thing I notice, for sure.
8: Hey, Clearwater Rodeo tonight. We're out of here at 6 o'clock tonight and tomorrow night. Ox, I can still get you signed up for the bull riding.
0: Okay, sign me up.
8: Bring it. We even got a helmet for you.
0: We'll talk to you tomorrow.
8: Okay, have a dandy day.

0: Hey, this is the part of the show where we play the audience participation. You choose the topic. No, it's actually not that part of the show today. Because I got, look, listen to this. Been looking at this all morning. I started looking at this 6 o'clock this morning. Whatever. Been looking at it the whole show. Okay, gonna finally get to it. The further on this youth poll, we were talking about the youth poll and whether or not they're afraid of losing their job or not getting a job because of artificial intelligence. It goes further. It goes all everything about, you know, Trump's handling of the Iran war and this and that and the other thing. Then we have the Center of the American Experiment with their survey on affordability and what's the biggest concerns for people about affordability. You know, what are the sectors that they're really concerned about, et cetera. But then, also looking at all morning long, a story on KNSIradio.com that we're hearing actually in the radio news for some of us, the backpack story. Raise your hand if you'd rather talk about the backpack story than all of that other stuff, because I can't get this out of my mind. I, Dan the Ox Oxner, host of Hot Talk with the Ox, not currently a backpack guy. I know a lot of people are. I own a piece of luggage that is, it's a wheel bag, soft-sided wheel bag, but in the back of it are actual backpack straps, so I can convert it into a backpack if I so desire. I have not done that, but in my travels, I see a lot of perfectly normal-looking middle-aged men, such as myself, with backpacks on. Walking around with backpacks. The hell is that? Okay, so there's that. Then there's the story about kids in backpacks. And this story talks about, you know, we're getting back to school. Obviously, these stories come up every now and then. And they're talking about how backpacks can be dangerous for kids. It can screw up their backs. You got the story teaches that some expert, a pediatrician at CentraCare, you know, how to pack the backpack, evenly distribute it, don't put too many things in it. You know, you've got lockers at school, so use those probably. You don't need to carry everything in the backpack all the time. How to carry a backpack. And I got to thinking about this. I don't know who decided this. I don't know if this is even a thing anymore. But in my old backpack days, of which they were few because it was just at college, going to college. It was the only time I ever carried backpacks. Didn't have a locker at college. So whatever classes I had at that time, you know, I would have to have the backpack with the book and notebook in it and stuff. But in my day, you had to sling the backpack over your shoulder, but only one of your shoulders. The people wearing the backpack with both straps on were nerds, like huge nerds. And they walked like Kevin talks about all the time, just, you know, forward, like lurched forward. And they always walked a little faster than everybody else. And my guess is just like seeing these people after class, they're going somewhere different than where I'm going. Like I'm going to go out and see rock bands at the bar tonight. This person, I don't know where they're going. But the backpack wearing nerd with both, you know, shoulders on, I never saw them outside of school hours. And it was super inconvenient. I would have secretly loved to wear the backpack like a normal person, because then I could walk and eat my hot dog that I bought from the street vendor while I'm walking to class. No problem. Instead, I had to somehow do that and carry the backpack that kept slipping off my shoulder. Anybody else like? So is that still a thing? Because I was raised in that era where you just did not do that. Like, you slung the backpack, the one strap over the shoulder, and you walked along. Like, hey, man, I got it going on. But as a kid in school, like elementary school, junior high, we didn't have backpacks. I don't know what, why did that to take all these things around in backpacks? So my take on this is, I think it's ridiculous that kids have to have these backpacks and they all carry them around. I think we're weirded out on backpacks. Just so you know, if you're a backpack carrier, I, Dan the Ox Oxner, host of Hot Talk with the Ox, and frequenter in the normal, average, everyday world, never need a backpack. There isn't anything that I do in my day that I need to stop and take something out of the backpack in order to function that I don't already have in my pocket or can't, like, stop and get on my way to wherever it is that I'm going. I don't know what everybody's got in their backpacks all the time, but this whole thing of, you know, not having, you know, kids. And oh, the story even talks about, let's see here, the long-term picture that worries this pediatrician. Research has found compression in the lumbar discs among kids carrying heavy loads over long stretches, and one study of more than 1,000 adolescents linked heavy backpack use to back pain. Sore back sidelined kids from sports and activities they want to be in, and says pain that starts this young often does not stay in childhood. So, and then the article talks about what a backpack should have, padded shoulder, you know, straps and everything. I mean, a backpack was more of a fashion statement back in the old days. Now it's like everybody's got to have backpacks all the time. What do you need in the backpack? If you're a mom or a dad, I guess there are things you have to have in the backpack, like diapers and wet wipes, and I don't know. I don't know what all you guys put in there. I do appreciate the backpack, for instance, if you have a kid, like you can smuggle, you know, like airplane bottles of booze or, you know, bottles of beer or something into movie theaters and stuff. Oh, that's my diaper bag, you know. Not that I would do that. I just heard that it happens. But what do you, like, where did we get into this whole backpack thing? What is this? And you force your kids to wear backpacks. And kids, is it still a thing to not have both straps over your shoulders, lest you be branded as a nerd? Just saying. Oh, what's this here? What is this? Ray Harrington, you want I should call about backpacks? If you want to, you know the number. Office workers use backpacks now to bring home their laptops each night. I work at a bank and everyone has one. I you know, I've got the computer bag, like the shoulder bag thing, or the shoulder strap, I should say, everywhere I go for broadcasting. But I can't bring myself to having a backpack. For one thing, it'd be way handy if I had a backpack for all the, when I go on location broadcasting. I'll walk through city streets and, you know, you're going from the hotel to where you're going to be broadcasting, and oh, you got that thing strapped, you know, thrown over your shoulder, sometimes pulling a roller bag. I can't do the backpack thing. For one thing, they're hot. My back gets hot. For another thing, it just reminds me how big of a nerd I always would have felt with both straps on the backpack walking around. Not that I have anything to prove at this point, but kind of we all do, don't we? Ray, you made it. You know the Boulder Tap House studio line. Of course you do.
1: I do. I don't know the number.
0: Yeah.
1: So I grew up when you did, basically.
0: Yeah.
1: Yeah, we didn't use backpacks. We didn't have that. We didn't have that deal.
0: Mm-hmm.
1: So now the kids, if you go to schools now, their lockers are tiny. Not like the big lockers we had when we were kids.
0: Oh, yeah.
1: These lockers are tiny. It's probably more convenient for these kids to carry their stuff around than to try to shove it in that 6-inch locker.
0: You know,
1: that could be a thing.
0: That could. We had those in high school, I remember. And it had, like, because you had the larger compartment for books was above these things. Right?
1: Yeah.
0: Like you had two lockers, two of those narrow lockers next to each other, and then you had one stacked on top of the other one, which were those kind of larger compartments that you put your books in.
1: You went to a fancy high school.
0: Yeah, that's what we had.
1: So then I never used backpacks at all for years. Just in the few past years, now I have two backpacks. I have my work backpack that I carry all my work stuff in that I need on a regular basis, running multiple businesses and
0: yep,
1: file folders and a laptop and an iPad and all that stuff.
0: Mm-hmm.
1: And I also have one for travel. Because over the last couple of years, I've discovered having a nice size backpack is way easier than pulling a stupid wheel cart around with you.
0: Really?
1: especially when you stop for a cocktail at the bar before you get on the airplane.
0: Really?
1: Huh. And I find that with the compartments in a backpack, you can compartmentalize stuff and find things a lot faster in a backpack than trying to go in an overhead compartment, grab your wheeled dealio, and rifle through that when you need one little thing.
0: Hmm.
1: It's way easier to shovel backpack under the seat in front of you than it is to have that silly carry-on over your head.
0: Do you do the one-shoulder thing backpack, or do you do the double-strap thing?
1: For work, it's one strap.
0: Aha!
1: At the airport, I use two straps, because then when I walk a long distance in the airport, I walk straighter, so my back doesn't hurt.
0: Yeah.
1: Walking a long distance. If you use both straps, it evens it out. If you use one strap and you walk a long distance, your back's going to hurt.
0: Mm-hmm. Yeah. Oh, yeah, I agree. It always did. I remember that in college, because I had long walks. And, yeah, my back hurt, but I just couldn't do the double strap
1: thing. Might look like a dork or a nerd,
0: uh-huh.
1: but I don't care anymore.
0: Uh-huh. Yeah. Yeah. All right. Thank you, Ray Harrington.
1: Sure. Yes, sir.
0: Mm-hmm. Yep, that's fair. I mean, we're in this reality now where we need all this stuff. Paula texting in on the Boulder Tap House text line. LOL. I see some high school students groaning under a super heavy backpack with AP textbooks. Other students walk in and literally ask to borrow a pencil. Guess who's successful? Got it. If we're going to talk about back issues, don't get me started on kids hunched over their phones all day. Aha! Yeah. Fair enough. The Holy Roller says all you need is a fanny pack. Yep. Remember the fanny packs? Did you miss that one? Terrible Todd?
2: No, I remember them.
0: Yeah. I couldn't do it. They were really handy for a while. I actually got one. I probably have one somewhere at home. I just couldn't. It just wasn't working. The problem I had with the fanny pack is that, A, I didn't have a body for it, and, B, I would pack it so full. Like, it would be packed to the gills. It's like, if I'm going to carry anything, I'm going to carry everything. So I just want to don't I don't want to carry nothing. Regardless of, oh, wait a minute here. Where are we? Office workers. Oh, no, I already did that one. How about we start asking how fat these kids are? Okay. This is Auntie Sue. This is kind of similar to wondering what women have in those giant handbags. I have no idea. I didn't get that girl gene. Yeah, some gals have the big purses. Mm-hmm. I sneak rocks into my son's backpack for the first week. I'm a horrible person. Yeah, but then they're conditioned, right? Then you take them out and bink. Much better. I don't know that I'm not against them. It's sort of that whole deal, but just one of those things. Do we really need, do you need all that stuff? I don't know. I had a trapper keeper, LOL, but use backpacks at the airport like Ray is saying. This is from Captain Josh. Yep, the Trapper Keeper. Oh, I used to like those things.
2: I had one of those.
0: Yeah. Those were all right. Those were fun. Somebody invented that, made a fortune. Are kids still doing that these days? Are kids still taking notes these days, or is everything digital? Like, what do you buy for school supplies? I haven't walked down the school supply aisle in I don't know how many decades. What are they buying these days? All right. See, I knew the whole backpack. To the point, that's fair. If kids are getting permanently damaged for carrying too much stuff in their backpacks, we need to do something about that. And wasn't that going to be the deal, right? We don't need books anymore. The printing industry was going to go out of business. Oh, look at all the paper, all the trees we're going to save because everything's going to be digital. And yet now we have digital and books and papers. Coming up on Hot Talk with the Ox, this and or... the affordability concern. What are you most concerned about affordability wise? There's a breakdown here from the Center of the American Experiment, and then a little bit more on our youth and what they're so negative about. And it seems to be everything. We'll squeeze all that in quick here as we wrap up Hot Talk with the Ox next.
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9: 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When you need to know.

Which of the following affordability issues would you most want candidates for state office to focus on in 2026? Says a question from Thinking Minnesota, the magazine and poll put out by the Center of the American Experiment here as we wrap up Hot Talk with the Ox. Number one in the poll, 45% saying reducing fraud. 34% say lowering health care costs. 21% say limiting property tax increases. 20% lowering housing costs. 16% cutting state income taxes. 14% limiting state government spending. 10% lowering child care costs. Another 10% lowering energy costs. Reducing gas taxes, 9%. Something else, 4%. What would you say? Do you think your family's income is going up faster than staying even with or falling behind the cost of living? 7% claim that they think their income is going up faster. Who are you? 28% say staying about even. 63% say our family's income is going up more slowly than the cost of living. 63%. Okay. Who's been in control in Minnesota this whole time, right? Do you support or oppose limiting the growth of state government spending and limiting annual property tax increases each year to the rate of inflation plus population growth? Okay. 27% oppose it for some reason. 66% support.

0: About 90%. Mandate reform, of course. Very interesting. Energy, all these things. So people are claiming that they want the government to do things to help either give them stuff, subsidize their health insurance, or get out of the way. Are we getting to the point where it's like, okay, if I can't make it myself, I guess I do want the government to give it to me? Ugh! And kids, of course, too, negative on just about everything. We may have to sniff around on that tomorrow for Oxen Friends. Well, love to bring that to the panel. We're back at the theater, by the way, for the last hour of Hot Talk with the Ox tomorrow, Oxen Friends, and we will see you then.
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5: A call from Congress for explanations. I'm Lisa Brady, Fox News. Some Senate Democrats pressing the Trump administration for answers about concern over conditions and morale on the USS Abraham Lincoln, which has now been deployed to the Middle East for more than 250 days after an extension because of the conflict with Iran. War Secretary Pete Hegseth reportedly saying conditions are being misrepresented. The Wall Street Journal is reporting another aircraft carrier is being sent to replace the Lincoln as part of a previously scheduled rotation plan.
6: With no diplomatic breakthrough, tension remains high across the Middle East. There are still major questions about the Strait of Hormuz and if a deal can be reached to open this critical waterway.
5: Fox's Trey Yingst in Tel Aviv, both the U.S. and Iran claiming to control the strait. It's execution day in three states, beginning in Oklahoma, where Carlos Cuesta Rodriguez has just been put to death for the 2003 murder of his girlfriend, Olympia Fisher. Two others later today.
7: Tennessee's planned execution of Anthony Darrell Hines comes 3 months after the attempted execution of another inmate was called off due to problems inserting the lethal injection IV. Hines was convicted of stabbing hotel worker Catherine Jean Jenkins to death in 1985. Alabama is set to execute Jeremy Williams for the 2021 murder of a 5-year-old girl.
5: Fox's Tanya J. Powers. The last time three executions happened on the same day was in 2010. Hawaii on alert now that tropical storm Lala has formed some 700 miles southeast of the Big Island, where a hurricane watch is issued.
8: The bad weather will arrive at the Big Island of Hawaii late Friday and then spread across the Hawaiian island chain over the weekend. Winds are forecast to be at top-end tropical storm strength at the surface, but on the mountains, hurricane-force gusts are very likely and torrential rain that will cause flooding.
5: Fox Weather's Brian Norcross. 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
10: 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Scattered showers in the midday, then cloudy and a high in the low 80s. Your full KNSI forecast on the way in moments. Good morning, I'm Glenn Leverins. An Alaska company has identified the wildfire responder who died near Ely. Leslie R. Washington of Nurvik, Alaska, suffered a medical emergency around 10:45 Tuesday morning while assigned to the Bear Trap Fire. The Forest Service says Washington was rushed to a hospital where he died. Authorities did not specify what the medical emergency was, only that it was unrelated to firefighting activities. Winona police will not replace the 8 flock cameras that were cut down and stolen. Police say the cameras were a valuable tool and helped solve crimes and locate people in crisis with no known instances of misuse, but their use added to growing concerns about trust in policing. It's unclear when cameras first appeared, and any agency installing the technology may not have to notify the public, depending on local privacy laws. Winona police say future technology decisions will include public inputs.

0: Kids head back to class in a few weeks, and one pediatrician says backpacks deserve a look before day one. Dr. Jessica Najarian-Bell warns heavy backpacks are still a top cause of back and shoulder pain in school-age kids, and she's got one simple number that parents can check at home.
1: So you try to keep a loaded backpack no more than like 10% of your child's body weight. So say you have a 70-pound child, that should be no more than 7 pounds. You can weigh it on your bathroom scale if you're not sure.
0: Dr. Najarian-Bell says heavier items should sit closest to the back and centered. Kids should always use both shoulder straps, and the bottom of the pack should never hang below the waist. And the St. Cloud Rocks beat the Eau Claire Express 10-5 Wednesday to advance to the Northwoods League Championship. They'll host the Royal Oak Leprechauns, Joe Faber Field, tonight. 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I'm Glenn Leverins, KNSI News.
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4: 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They know water from the bottom to the tap. I am Todd Simpson. The Twins, the Phillies, a Field of Dreams game tonight in Iowa. First pitch, 6:30 p.m. The St. Cloud Rocks are in the playoffs. They are back home at Joe Faber Field hosting the Royal Oak Leprechauns. 6:35 p.m. first pitch there. And the Minnesota Lynx are off until Saturday when they will travel to Vegas to take on the Aces. Todd Simpson, KNSI Sports.
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7: 83 today, under cloudy skies, east winds 5 to 10 miles per hour. 63 tonight. High temperatures reach up to 85 tomorrow. Sunshine mixed with clouds at times. Low 80s Saturday with a chance for storms. Upper 70s, mainly sunny Sunday. I'm staff meteorologist Paul Frombly on KNSI. Currently 66.
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0: Welcome back into Clay and Buck. All the lines are ringing. We will get your calls here momentarily. But there was this high-level meeting of the WNBA, the Women's National Basketball Association. Emphasis on the women. And because Clay and I are all about the ladies. We're here to defend ladies and ladies sports, to be clear. But if there's any confusion, perhaps they could be directed, the directors of the WNBA, to a classic of 90s cinema, Kindergarten Cop, which the team pulled a clip of. Play it.
1: Boys have a penis, girls have a vagina.
0: Clay, that is in fact the case, and the WNBA does seem somewhat confused.
2: That is an amazing clip. I would suggest to our social media team that if we can use that Kindergarten Cop clip and put it together with some of the takes here on the show, that it will do quite well on the internet. That is such a, I remember that clip. That is such a funny clip. You know, somebody could use AI to give a left-wing woman like lecturing the five-year-old as a teacher about all the six different genders. Maybe James Tallarico could provide us all a lecture on that. 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
4: KNSI News Time is 11:30, scattered showers in the midday, then cloudy and a high in the low 80s. Your full KNSI forecast on the way in moments. Good morning, I'm Glenn Leverins. An Alaska company has identified the wildfire responder who died near Ely. Leslie R. Washington of Nurvik, Alaska, suffered a medical emergency around 10:45 Tuesday morning while assigned to the Bear Trap Fire. Forest Service says Washington was rushed to a hospital where he died. Authorities did not specify what the medical emergency was, only that it was unrelated to firefighting activities. Winona police will not replace the 8 flock cameras that were cut down and stolen. Police say the cameras were a valuable tool and helped solve crimes and locate people in crisis with no known instances of misuse, but their use added to growing concerns about trust in policing. It's unclear when cameras first appeared, and any agency installing the technology may not have to notify the public, depending on local privacy laws. Winona police say future technology decisions will include public input. Kids head back to class in a few weeks, and one pediatrician says backpacks deserve a look before day one. Dr. Jessica Najarian-Bell warns heavy backpacks are still a top cause of back and shoulder pain in school-age kids, and she's got one simple number that parents can check at home.
5: So you try to keep a loaded backpack no more than like 10% of your child's body weight. So say you have a 70-pound child, that should be no more than 7 pounds. You can weigh it on your bathroom scale if you're not sure.
4: Dr. Najarian-Bell says heavier items should sit closest to the back and centered. Kids should always use both shoulder straps, and the bottom of the pack should never hang below the waist. And the St. Cloud Rocks beat the Eau Claire Express 10-5 Wednesday to advance to the Northwoods League Championship. They'll host the Royal Oak Leprechauns, Joe Faber Field, tonight. First pitch, 6:35. For more on these and other stories, visit knsiradio.com. I'm Glenn Leverins, KNSI News.
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3: 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Now your local forecast from the Hanson Paving Weather Center.
14: 83 today, under cloudy skies, east winds 5 to 10 miles per hour. 63 tonight. High temperatures reach up to 85 tomorrow. Sunshine mixed with clouds at times. Low 80s Saturday with a chance for storms. Upper 70s, mainly sunny, Sunday. I'm staff meteorologist Paul Trombley on KNSI. Currently 66.
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2: This is the Ox, headed across America for you all year. 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
4: A new phase in a crackdown on healthcare fraud. I'm Lisa Brady, Fox News. The vice president referring hospitals and other providers to the Justice Department, arguing some transgender services were fraudulent.
5: Vice President J.D. Vance is accusing hospitals and caregivers of profiting off gender transition procedures for minors. In a report from the Health and Human Services Department, investigators say doctors and hospitals billed insurance companies more than $60 million for treatments for adolescents as young as 13 years old between 2015 and 2025. The report accuses healthcare providers of pushing needless gender transition treatments because it is more costly.
4: Fox's Jared Halpern at the White House. Vance says when providers miscode treatment to secure insurance coverage, they should be held accountable and go to prison if it was intentional fraud. A court appearance for the former Army private accused of setting a fire outside a federal building in New York. Andrew Arabaca pleading not guilty to arson charges.
6: Prosecutors say Arabaca started planning his attack in January when he traveled to upstate New York and Pennsylvania to purchase a pellet gun, BB gun, and fireworks. They say he told investigators he had considered other locations in New York City before deciding on the employee entrance at 26 Federal Plaza. Surveillance video shows a man in a helmet lighting fireworks, pouring gasoline onto a stairwell and lighting it, then firing a BB gun before a security guard tackles him.
4: Fox's Tony J. Powers. He's due back in court in December. Just getting word of an explosion at an ammunition plant in Italy. That explosion follows a fire that broke out at the plant near Rome. It makes ammunition and other defense-related products. No immediate word of any injuries. Also in southern England, reports of a passenger train derailment. Some of the cars flipping onto their side in East Sussex. Also, no word of any injuries there. 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
3: KNSI News Time is 12:02. Showers early this afternoon, then cloudy with a high in the upper 70s. Your full KNSI forecast on the way in moments. Good afternoon. I'm Glenn Leverins. More than a million Minnesotans cast ballots in Tuesday's primary election, setting a new state record. According to unofficial results, more than 1.1 million people voted, representing about 25% of eligible voters. It's the first time turnout for Minnesota primary has topped the million mark, the previous record set in 2018 when more than 925,000 ballots were cast. The Minnesota Department of Transportation wants to hear from the public about the future of Highway 10 in East St. Cloud. Two open houses set for today, one at the Public Works Building from 1 to 3, another at Haven Town Hall, 4:30 to 6:30. The agency has narrowed improvements at 15th Avenue Southeast and 12th Street Southeast down to three interchange designs, all using roundabouts. Two of the three would eliminate access to Highway 10 at 15th Avenue Southeast. Learn more at knsiradio.com. More than 200 employees at Park Industries in St. Cloud headed back to the classroom. A new two-year partnership with St. Cloud State University will put workers through training in technical skills, leadership, digital skills, and customer service. 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A $135,000 state grant and matching money from Park Industries covering the $397,000 cost. And St. Cloud has another lunch option downtown today. The city's Lunch by the Lake series brings a rotating group of food trucks to City Hall.

0: 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I'm Glenn Leverins, KNSI News.
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3: 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I am Todd Simpson. The Twins, the Phillies, a Field of Dreams game tonight in Iowa. 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And the Minnesota Lynx are off until Saturday when they will travel to Vegas to take on the Aces. 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
7: Cloudy skies expected this afternoon with a slight chance of rain showers. High temperatures reach up to 82. Easterly winds 5 to 10 miles per hour. Lows dip down to about 62. Tonight, partly cloudy. Daytime highs approaching 83 tomorrow. Sunshine mixed with clouds at times. I'm Staff Meteorologist Paul Fromley on KNSI. Right now, it's 68 degrees.
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0: Welcome back in, Clay and Buck. Appreciate all of you hanging out with us. Buck, I want to give a shout out to the guys at Perfect 10 Mortgage. They said so many of you have been reaching out, but they wanted to make it clear you don't just have to have credit card debt. If you're fortunate enough to own a home, you likely have got a ton of equity in that home. You can take some of that equity out. You can pay for a variety of things, kids in school, grandkids in school, so many different things. If you're sitting on that home and you have a ton of value unlocked in it, that's what Perfect 10 Mortgage can do. 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All borrowers must qualify. Advertisement, not a promise to make a loan. Let me dive into this, by the way, Buck. Marco Rubio, sitting with our friend Katie Miller on the podcast she has, he was asked what his ideal weekend would be, and I think he's going to sound a lot like a lot of the guys, probably some of the gals out there as well. Listen.
1: You said to Lara Trump, if you had a day off, that you would watch football all day.
2: I answer the question completely wrong.
1: Why?
2: Well, first of all, the right answer is I would spend it with my wife going.
3: Oh, yeah. OK. What a beautiful answer.
2: But the true answer is, and this is why I messed up that answer. OK, because here's the thing. The day would actually start much earlier. The greatest show on television today in America is College Game Day. Great show. Starts around 10 or 11, and that leads you to noon, and then the noon game, and then there's a 3:30 game, and then there's a, so I messed, and the idea, like, this is a crazy weekend. It would never happen. So I'm just putting this out there. Okay. But you could start at 10 a.m. on Saturday. You know, run the whole college football day, sleep for a few hours, then you wake up and then you're into NFL game day. Then you got the 1 o'clock game, the 4 o'clock game, the NBC game that night. That is an incredible weekend, in my opinion, in my view. Obviously, I don't believe that I will ever achieve this. Certainly not in the next 2.5 years or what have you.
0: Buck, this is a funny answer. A lot of you out there are nodding along. I feel fortunate because that's how I spend a lot of my Saturdays and Sundays. I just want to put this out there. I've said it before. There's a world where Marco Rubio is the next commissioner of the NFL, goes and makes $60, $70 million a year to be commissioner, and says, hey, the rest of you guys can fight over being president of the United States. I'm just going to be a football commissioner, make a lot of money, and step out of the serious things in the world. I'm just putting it out there.
4: I think that would be a great move for Marco. Wouldn't
0: Not a bad gig.
4: Be the best interest of the country, but I think that, that's a lot of football to watch. That's all I'm going to say. It's a lot of football. All right, when you get bad weather, the kind that knocks power out, what's one of the first things to go? 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
6: KNSI News Time is 12:30. Showers early this afternoon, then cloudy with a high in the upper 70s. Your full KNSI forecast on the way in moments. Good afternoon, I'm Glenn Leverins. Winona police will not replace the 8 flock cameras that were cut down and stolen. Police say the cameras were a valuable tool and helped solve crimes and locate people in crisis with no known instances of misuse. but their use added to growing concerns about trust in policing. It's unclear when cameras first appeared, and any agency installing the technology may not have to notify the public, depending on local privacy laws. Winona Police say future technology decisions will include public inputs. A CenterCare pediatrician says the thing weighing down a student's backpack probably isn't homework. Dr. Jessica Najarian-Bell recommends emptying it once a week when school starts and all year long as the extras pile up fast.
7: There's always going to be items in there that are weighing it down that we really don't need. Forgotten snacks or little toys, trinkets, those kinds of things. Sweatshirts. Sometimes I find like 3 sweatshirts in my kid's backpack, and that does add up.
6: Najarian-Bell says a loaded backpack should stay under 10% of a child's body weight. And look for one with straps at least an inch wide, adjustable, and padded. Learn more at knsiradio.com. Major League Baseball back at the Field of Dreams after a 4-year hiatus. While the community around tiny Dyersville, Iowa, has been building a permanent ballpark, the Twins will play the Philadelphia Phillies tonight near where the 1989 movie was filmed. MLB staged games in a temporary facility there in 2021 and 2022. Acres of corn sit beyond the outfield walls in a visible connection to the film that featured Kevin Costner turning his farmland into a ball field where he saw the ghosts of former ballplayers, including his late father, emerge from the corn. And the Twins coming off a 7-5 win over the Orioles last night. For more on these and other stories, visit knsiradio.com. I'm Glenn Leverins, KNSI News.
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5: 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Now your local forecast from the Hanson Paving Weather Center.
15: Cloudy skies expected this afternoon with a slight chance of rain showers. High temperatures reach up to 82. Easterly winds 5 to 10 miles per hour. Lows dip down to about 62. Tonight, partly cloudy. Daytime highs approaching 83 tomorrow. Sunshine mixed with clouds at times. I'm staff meteorologist Paul Fromley on KNSI. Right now, it's 68 degrees.
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1: Good afternoon, I'm Glenn Leverins in the KNSI newsroom. Coming up on KNSI, Republicans choose electability. Mike Lindell alleging voter fraud, and the Minnesota Chamber of Commerce looking for the coolest thing made in Minnesota. Those stories and more in 2 minutes. 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
3: There may be a shakeup in a high-profile case on Lisa Brady, Fox News. A possible plea deal reported for the accused killer of a healthcare executive.
4: Luigi Mangione's lawyers and federal prosecutors both asked for a last-minute conference tomorrow at 11 a.m. where the New York Times reports Mangione is expected to plead guilty under a federal plea deal. Mangione is facing two federal interstate stalking charges resulting in Brian Thompson's death. He faces a maximum of life in prison. And the trial is set to start in January.
3: Fox's Brian Yenes. Mangione's state trial is set to begin first in September, but could be upended by a plea deal on federal charges. Two Senate Democrats want answers from the Pentagon over reports about living conditions and morale on the USS Abraham Lincoln at sea now for more than 250 consecutive days after deployment was extended because of the conflict with Iran. The acting Navy Secretary holding a meeting with family members last week. Another carrier has been scheduled to replace the Lincoln as part of a rotation plan. For now, tension with Iran remains high, with no diplomatic breakthroughs reported.
5: The Persian Gulf Strait Authority, an Iranian government agency, said Wednesday claims and repeated posts by U.S. officials that the Strait of Hormuz is no longer blocked do not change the reality. The Strait of Hormuz remains blocked and will not be reopened until Iran's conditions are accepted. This came after President Trump posted yesterday on Truth Social, saying in part the USA has total control over the Strait of Hormuz. Our naval blockade is being called by everyone a wall of steel, and there is nothing Iran can do about it.
3: Fox's Trey Yingston, Tel Aviv. Just getting word the Kennedy Center does plan to move forward with a two-year closure for renovations, though some outdoor programming may continue. Sources tell the Associated Press the board, made up largely of Trump allies, is doubling down on the initial plan that was blocked by a federal judge. 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
1: 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Showers early this afternoon, then clouds with a high in the upper 70s. Your full KNSI forecast on the way in moments. Good afternoon. I'm Glenn Leverins. Minnesota Republicans chose electability over President Trump's preferred candidate in Tuesday's primary. That, according to party strategists, GOP voters nominated House Speaker Lisa Damith for governor and Michelle Tafoya for U.S. Senate. Damith defeated the Trump-endorsed Mike Lindell. Tafoya beat party-endorsed Adam Schwarzy and 2024 Senate nominee Royce White. Political watchers say both nominees carry fewer political liabilities than their rivals did. Damith will face Amy Klobuchar in the race for governor, while Tafoya takes on Peggy Flanagan for the U.S. Senate seats. Mike Lindell alleging voter fraud after losing the primary for governor to Lisa Damith. Lindell says his campaign is examining vote count anomalies, but offered no evidence. Damith defeated him by more than 10%. Election officials report no signs of fraud or irregularities. Lindell's margin of defeat also too large for a state-funded recount, but he could request one at his own expense. The Minnesota Department of Transportation wants to hear from the public about the future of Highway 10 in East St. Cloud. Two open houses set for today, one at the St. Cloud Public Works Building running from now until 3 p.m., another at Haven Town Hall from 4:30 to 6:30. The agency has narrowed improvements at 15th Avenue Southeast and 12th Street Southeast down to three interchange designs, all using roundabouts. 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Last year's winner was the Polaris MRZR Alpha military vehicle. 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I'm Glenn Leverins, KNSI News.
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4: 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They know water from the bottom to the tap. I am Todd Simpson. The Twins, the Phillies, a Field of Dreams game tonight in Iowa. First pitch, 6:30 p.m. The St. Cloud Rocks are in the playoffs. They are back home at Joe Faber Field hosting the Royal Oak Leprechauns. 6:35 p.m. first pitch there. And the Minnesota Lynx are off until Saturday when they will travel to Vegas to take on the Aces. Todd Simpson, KNSI Sports.
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15: 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Now your local forecast from the Hanson Paving Weather Center.
16: Cloudy skies with a few peaks of sun this afternoon with daytime highs approaching 82. Easterly winds 5 to 10 miles per hour. Lows dip down to about 62 tonight, partly cloudy skies. Daytime highs approaching 83 tomorrow. Sunshine mixed with clouds at times. I'm Staff Meteorologist Paul Frombly on KNSI. Right now, it's 70 degrees.
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0: The bad news is we have a super quick turnaround here, but the good news is you're going to stay with us because Catalina Lauf is running for Congress here in Florida the 19th, and she's going to join us. She's going to join us on YouTube as well for those of you who want to watch on the stream. We'll talk to her about that. And then Katie Zachariah, it's like ladies' hour, the third hour today on the program. She'll be joining us too. 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
3: KNSI News Time is 1:30, showers early this afternoon, clouds and a high in the upper 70s. Your full KNSI forecast on the way in moments. Good afternoon, I'm Glenn Leverins. More than a million Minnesotans cast ballots in Tuesday's primary election that set a new state record. According to unofficial results, more than 1.1 million people voted. That represents about 25% of eligible voters. It's the first time turnout for a Minnesota primary has topped the 1 million mark. Previous record set in 2018 when more than 925,000 ballots were cast. Counties now will review and certify results over the next week. Then they go on to the state canvassing board August 18th. An Alaska company has identified the wildfire responder who died near Ely. Leslie R. Washington of Nurvik, Alaska, suffered a medical emergency around 10:45 Tuesday morning while assigned to the bear trap fire. The Forest Service says Washington was rushed to a hospital where he died. Authorities did not specify what the medical emergency was, only that it was unrelated to firefighting activities. The St. Cloud Rocks won their third Great Plains Championship in the past six seasons, defeating the Eau Claire Express 10-5 Wednesday. The Rocks advanced to the Northwoods League Championship. They'll host Royal Oak Leprechauns. They'll host the Royal Oak Leprechauns at Joe Faber Field tonight. First pitch, 6:35. And the Twins stopped the Baltimore Orioles 7-5 to win their rubber match at Target Field. Zevi Matthews earned the victory, striking out four over five innings. The Twins took two out of three. They'll face the Phillies in the Field of Dreams game tonight. Major League Baseball back at the Field of Dreams in Dyersville after a four-year hiatus while the community has been building a permanent ballpark. The players come out of the corn for the first pitch at 6:30. Taj Bradley gets the start for the Twins. For more on these and other stories, visit knsiradio.com. I'm Glenn Leverins, KNSI News.
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1: 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Now your local forecast from the Hanson Paving Weather Center.
9: Cloudy skies with a few peaks of sun this afternoon, with daytime highs approaching 82. Easterly winds 5 to 10 miles per hour. Lows dip down to about 62. Tonight, partly cloudy skies. Daytime highs approaching 83 tomorrow. Sunshine mixed with clouds at times. I'm Staff Meteorologist Paul Trombley on KNSI. Right now, it's 70 degrees.
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2: A possible new tool for ICE already facing pushback. I'm Lisa Brady, Fox News. Electric shock gloves proposed as a way to help subdue suspects during immigration enforcement operations, avoiding the use of deadly force.
3: As we saw during the surge in enforcement activity over the winter and still see, ICE agents encounter plenty of resistance. So the glove, or generated low output voltage emitter, is designed to be applied directly to the skin to deliver a pain stimulus of up to 380 volts. The Kentucky company that makes it, Compliance Technologies, says it can help an officer gain compliance in seconds.
2: Fox's Mike Tobin.
3: Now, the ACLU has a different opinion, stating to Fox News, giving immigration agents a concealed means of delivering terrible pain is a recipe for more harm to the public and less accountability.
2: New York's attorney general warning any injuries will lead to legal action. Homeland Security hopes to start using the gloves by next March. The man accused of killing healthcare executive Brian Thompson reportedly set to plead guilty in the federal case against him. The New York Times and The Post reporting that's why a last-minute hearing was called for Luigi Mangione tomorrow.
4: If Mangione accepts a plea deal, it not only cancels the January federal trial, but could also end his state trial set to start on September 8th because of New York's double jeopardy law. That's significant because the state case is where Mangione faces actual murder charges.
2: Fox's Brian Yenes. He could still face life in prison on federal stalking counts. A hurricane watch for Hawaii's Big Island, the first one in 6 years because of tropical storm Lala.
5: Just became a tropical storm at 11 o'clock Eastern. It's been out there for 4 or 5 days, just sucking in dry air, so it hasn't been able to intensify. Now 40 miles an hour, minimal tropical storm, moving west at 10, and it's about 700 miles east-southeast of where I'm standing in Hilo. The forecast track takes it near here.
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6: KNSI News Time is 2:02, partly sunny with a high near 82. Your full KNSI forecast is on the way in moments. Good afternoon, I'm Jake Judd. Police in Minnesota say a man who killed his wife and their 7-year-old daughter at a daycare is also suspected of killing a 78-year-old relative in a separate attack. Police said Wednesday that the 41-year-old father fatally shot himself after stabbing his wife and the child at a home in Hopkins where she operated a daycare. At a Wednesday afternoon news conference, the police chief in Burnsville stepped forward and said a woman who was the man's close family relative was also found dead in a home where they were both living. No other children were physically harmed at the daycare. Mike Lindell is alleging voter fraud after losing the Republican primary for governor to Lisa Damith. Lindell says his campaign is examining vote count anomalies, but has offered no evidence. Damith defeated him by more than 10%. Election officials report no signs of fraud or irregularities. Lindell's margin of defeat is also too large for a state-funded recount, but he could request one at his own expense. The Minnesota Department of Transportation wants to hear from the public about the future of Highway 10 in East St. Cloud. Two open houses are set for today. One is at the St. Cloud Public Works building until 3 o'clock, and the other is at Haven Town Hall from 4:30 to 6:30. The agency has narrowed improvements at 15th Avenue Southeast and 12th Street Southeast down to 3 interchange designs, all using roundabouts. 2 of the 3 would eliminate Highway 10 access at 15th Avenue Southeast. You can learn more at knsiradio.com. Nominations are open for the Minnesota Chamber of Commerce's Coolest Thing Made in Minnesota competition. The contest uses bracket-style voting that lets the public pick the winner to be announced at the 2026 Manufacturers Summit on October 6th. Nominations are open through tomorrow on the Minnesota Chamber of Commerce's website. Winona police say they will not replace the 8 flock cameras that were cut down and stolen. Police say the cameras were a valuable tool and helped solve crimes and locate people in crisis with no known instances of misuse, but their use added to growing concerns about trust in policing. For more on these and other stories, visit knsiradio.com, which is also where you can sign up for the daily newsletter. I'm Jake Judd, KNSI News.
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1: 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Now your local forecast from the Hanson Paving Weather Center.
2: Cloudy skies with a few peaks of sun this afternoon, with daytime highs approaching 82. Easterly winds 5 to 10 miles per hour. Lows dip down to about 62 tonight, partly cloudy skies. Daytime highs approaching 83 tomorrow. Sunshine mixed with clouds at times. I'm Staff Meteorologist Paul Trombley on KNSI. Currently 72.
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8: All right, let's do it. The Markley, Van Camp, and Robbins Show. Jamie Markley, David Van Camp, Scott Robbins off. Today and tomorrow, back next week. Okay. I don't think he won the Powerball, if people were wondering.
9: No, he didn't.
8: Robbins. Man, there's a lot to get to. The media freaking out about ICE's electric gloves.
9: Mm-hmm.
8: I mean, really freaking out. 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
9: Okay.
8: That is right. Yes. And the Democrats still don't know what to do with the Democratic Socialists of America.
9: No, they don't. The top Democrat in the House, Hakeem Jeffries, really doesn't want to talk about the communists who've been winning primaries all over the country. And I think mainly because he doesn't want to alienate any voters or anybody, because he wants the power. He wants the speaker's gavel.
8: Yes, I think you're right. And he's tiptoeing.
10: Mm-hmm. I mean, I think we could see that. With these midterm elections in November, you've got the Democratic Socialists of America, DSA, with several candidates who are on the ballot headed into these midterm elections. Your thoughts on what that energy, how that represents some of the change that you are talking about that's happening in the progressive wing of your party?
11: Yeah, so I think we'll see, you know, what happens in terms of what the caucus looks like on the other side of the midterm elections. Certainly our focus right now is making sure that we win as many seats as we can in November, flip as many red seats blue, and take the gavels back so we can actually function like a check and balance on an out-of-control administration, as opposed to
8: right.
11: What Republicans have been doing, which is a reckless rubber stamp for Donald Trump's extreme agenda.
8: Well, that's quite a dance there, isn't it?
9: Yeah, it is.
8: There's his theme.
9: Also, reckless rubber stamp. They can't get the SAVE Act passed.
8: Exactly.
9: Come on.
8: But I know.
9: Yeah, I mean, the thing that is so hopelessly naive about all of this is, let's say that most of these candidates, which many of them, especially in the House, will win their elections.
8: Mm-hmm.
9: Their first project is you, Hakeem.
8: Oh, yeah.
9: It's not. They're not going to go along with what you don't have the pull that a Nancy Pelosi had within the Democrat Party, because Nancy Pelosi, I mean, if you crossed her, you were done. Talk to Cori Bush about that.
8: No kidding. Hakeem, if you just had any memory at all, remember, at the big party in New York, they were saying, you're next.
9: Yeah.
8: And he is.
9: Mm-hmm.
8: He just doesn't know it yet. And as far as, we talked about this a little bit yesterday, it was the big upset in Wisconsin,
9: mm-hmm.
8: with Hong a double-digit lead in the polls and then loses.
9: Yeah.
8: So, real clear politics. Tom Bevin was talking about that, and he said something interesting about the polling, I thought.
12: It's a pretty big upset, and the polls were, you know, did not see this one coming. You know, what's interesting about this is if you look at our Real Clear Politics average, I think Hong finished around 39.4%, and that's pretty much where she ended up on election day. So the polls actually got her support right, but what they got wrong was Crowley's support, and that undecided seemed to break overwhelmingly in his favor. And I think a lot of that movement might have come in the last week.
5: So in other words, her doing the interview she did hurt her.
9: Oh, for sure.
5: Oh, they should have kept her in the basement. Well, because she's talking about Thanksgiving and all that nonsense.
9: Yeah, when you're spending the last 2 weeks of a campaign with an ever-shifting definition of where your stance is on Thanksgiving, America's favorite holiday.
5: Yes.
9: I mean, that's a problem.
5: Yeah. And the whole problem with her whiteness, everything else. And Bevin also mentioned that, talking about what he thought the lesson from Wisconsin was.
12: I do think, you know, there has been story after story written that this is the socialists hit a wall and this is the end of their march and the momentum has stopped. I really don't think that's the lesson here. I mean, Francesca Hong was a political novice. She had a bunch of positions that were well outside the mainstream. In addition to that, she had these other comments like she, you know, about wanting to do away with Thanksgiving and the white proximity to her half-white son and all of these things. And yet, despite all of that, she only lost by 3,800 votes. I mean, she was a whisker away, half a percent away from becoming the Democratic nominee. So I still think that the lesson is that the DSA still have energy, they still have, you know, activism on their side, and they've proven that they can win not just in deep blue urban districts, but in statewide races in Michigan and now almost in a place like Wisconsin.
5: Yeah. And one of the problems is younger people favor socialism.
9: Mm-hmm.
5: And we'll get into that. There was a whole piece written about it I thought was fascinating. And you know, is sort of common sense with the way a lot of people, you could say, indoctrinated or were brought up and what to believe, because they believe a bunch of lies. Either way, that's the reality.
9: Oh, for sure.
5: That not only the Democratic Party is facing, the whole country is facing. Mm-hmm. And dude, we noticed it 10 years ago. I've mentioned it before, but it was when they were pulling 18 to 34 year olds at the time, and they favored socialism over capitalism. And fast forward 10 years, here we are.
9: Yeah, now a bunch of those people are running for office.
5: Yes. And if something doesn't change, what's it going to be like in another 10 years?
9: It's going to be interesting to see.
5: No kidding, man. Another controversy out there, the Air Force One caper.
9: This is so bizarre to me that this is, well, it shouldn't be surprising that this is such a big deal. So, of course, we know the story that President Trump, when he was leaving Turkey a few weeks ago, apparently he was secreted off of Air Force One because of an Iranian assassination threat. And then he flew out on a military aircraft, leaving everybody else behind, basically, except for, I think, Pete Hegseth and a few advisors were with him.
5: Okay.
9: And I shouldn't be surprised because, one, it's a Trump controversy and the media can't help but take the bait on that. And then also it involves their number one favorite subject ever, themselves.
5: Of course.
9: And so, because they're saying like, well, they were talking about a shoulder mounted rocket that somebody had. And so the CNN or former CNN Pentagon correspondent Barbara Starr was back on CNN last night to rage about this whole thing.
5: Okay.
6: My question is this. If it was not safe for the president to be on that flight, how was it safe for the media to be on that flight and to be lied to, not to be told the truth? Yet again, to be lied to. Because the thing is, it was the U.S. military flying the plane. The U.S. military does not put civilians unknowingly at risk. The president was gone. He wasn't being threatened anymore, presumably. But the civilians on board were still under threat, and the U.S. military, under orders, flew that plane. Somebody needs to tell me why that's a legal order, because it's not what the U.S. military does.
5: Okay. I'm just trying to make sense of this. It's just your regular jamoke, okay? So Rubio's on the plane, and so is Scott Bessent, right? So they're both there. They knew of the threat, and they're fine. They're flying. And then you have the journals, well, they didn't know. Well, no, they're not going to know because then they could report on it.
9: Right.
5: You don't want that to happen. Okay. If you're a journal in the field, say, covering a war in Afghanistan,
8: You're putting yourself in harm's way, are you not?
9: Yes. And when you're traveling with the president, that's always in play, that there is a potential threat.
8: Or so danger. Why are you saying civilians?
9: Right.
8: That doesn't make sense to me.
9: Yeah. I mean, yeah.
8: But I mean, it's anything they can make controversy out of, they're going to do it.
9: Yeah, I think that's it. And I also think it's very funny that you mentioned that there were two cabinet secretaries on the flight, and the only people that she was worried about were the reporters. Apparently.
8: Of course. And it's like, yes, she doesn't even mention them.
9: My guess, and the New York Times has a piece out saying, like, yeah, the intelligence community wasn't really sure that there was a credible threat. My guess is that at that time, they didn't think that the threat was imminent, but they wanted to be on the safe side. Because if the threat was imminent, like somebody's near the airport and they've got this, you know, surface-to-air missile or whatever... they're gonna shut down the flight. They're gonna go get the guy.
8: Yes, I think you're absolutely right. But I mean, sometimes they say overabundance of caution.
9: Yeah,
8: we're going to do this, but you can't tell the media.
9: Well, no,
8: it's just part of it. You know, if you think the freak out was good there, as far as ICE using the glove like a taser, but it's a glove and you touch him and
9: yeah,
8: we'll get to that coming up in just a bit. Because that was just funny to me. Maybe it's my sense of humor. This, I don't think, is very funny. I had not heard this, David, but this is a ninth grade teacher?
9: Yeah, this is a ninth grade teacher who has just kind of had it with kids not knowing basic things.
8: All right, roll it.
13: Explain the response I'm supposed to have when a ninth grade student asks me, what is the first month of the year? And I say, what do you mean the first month? Because you're not asking what I think you're asking. And they say, well, on this worksheet, it says, what was the world's population at the beginning of the year? I don't remember. What's the first month? How am I supposed to type that in? Because all I could do was turn my head and go back to my computer and keep typing. I literally just ignored it because I can't say what a ridiculous, probably the stupidest question I've ever had in my life. And I can't say, oh, that's okay. You remember January, February? Because you are 15 years old.
8: Oh, my
13: gosh.
8: And
13: that's not the only student that asked me that question. What do you mean the beginning of the year? And some of them are like, oh, you mean like January 1st? Why do I have to say January 1st? The beginning of the year. That is universally understood as January 1st. Another question on there.
8: Dude.
9: Yeah.
8: I mean, I understand. I saw another clip of another teacher talking about kids not being able to read, and you hear about that. But first month of the year, I've never heard that one before.
9: Yeah, that's an interesting one.
8: All right, it goes on.
13: Another question on their assignment was, what was the world population the day you were born, and what was the world population on your first birthday? And then they had to find the difference. The fact that I'd probably say half of my classes were asking me, what do you mean by our first birthday? And I'm like, your first birthday. And I had a girl say, I've never had a birthday. She's like, I never had a first birthday. And I'm like, yes, you have. And you had a second birthday and a third birthday and a fourth birthday. You're 15. Even when I said, because it's not a confusion problem, because even when I said, okay, when you turned one, I have students that were like, well, if I was born in 2010, when would that be?
8: No.
13: And it was almost like they were guessing with me. They'd be like 2011, 2012. Why are you unsure? I just think with the cognitive level that our students are at, I think the most bare minimum rule that you can have today is no phones in your classroom, because they are not prepared to be able to multitask in that way. People fight with me on your tooth and nail. I mean, I understand people get so mad and they say, why don't you talk about anything more positive? Why are you trying to take their cell phones? Because there is no way a child has the audacity to ask me what is the first month of the year and then you're going to pull out a cell phone to try to text or go on TikTok or anything. That's insane. That should be the last thing on their mind, is a cell phone. When they don't even know the year that they turned 1 year old, the last thing they should think about is a phone.
8: Yeah.
9: Yeah.
8: Sad. And if you have a certain sense of humor, hilarious all at the same time.
9: I think that one is funny. Yeah, the one that the senior high school teacher, where he's crying about how the kids can't read or can't write.
8: Yeah.
9: That's heartbreaking, man.
8: Oh, yeah.
9: At least she's just like, yeah, these kids are idiots.
8: Yes. Yes, cell phones, take them away right now. Should never have them. Okay. We'll get to the old zapping glove that I could use, apparently, in just a few. And the five stories we're watching today, coming right up.
9: Markley, Van Camp, and Robbins, and you're listening to AM 1450 and FM 99.3 KNSI.
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8: 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The Markley, Van Camp, and Robbins Show. Jamie Markley, David Van Camp, Scott Robbins out just doing his annual doctor stuff. Nothing to be too alarmed about.
5: I mean, hopefully tomorrow he's going to have some fun.
9: Yeah.
5: We're hoping. But now it's time for the five stories we're watching today.
9: Number five. A Powerball ticket sold in Illinois matched all six winning numbers in last night's drawing, securing an estimated $1.04 billion jackpot.
5: I wonder if it was from one of our people in Quincy, Illinois.
9: I would love to know.
5: I know. Can't wait to find out.
9: Also ask if I could borrow some money.
5: Yeah, that'd be nice. Good.
9: Number four, White House Press Secretary Karoline Leavitt is stepping down from the job at the end of the month. She just had a baby, so she's, you know, prioritizing the important things. Good for her.
5: I love the statement she made.
9: Yeah.
5: Thought it was great. Yeah, the kids deserve me to be there.
9: Absolutely.
5: Yep.
9: Number three, the Minnesota Supreme Court upheld a state law requiring absentee ballots to include a witness signature. The left is saying this is voter suppression.
5: Mm-hmm. That's too much to ask.
9: Too much to ask. Number two, per the Washington Post, U.S. intelligence officials were skeptical of an Iranian assassination threat against President Trump that prompted that what they're describing as a clandestine maneuver that saw him secretly fly out of Turkey in an alternative military aircraft. And then number one, okay, maybe not really the biggest story affecting everybody's lives, but I'm the one who assembles the list, and I think this is a big story, and it's funny. A WNBA task force of team presidents and general managers met to decide what a woman is, and they decided they're going to need to do more research. But they did denounce bad faith actors like Enos Kanter-Freedom and Royce White, who are, in my view, beautiful, stunning, and brave women.
5: Agreed. Yes, more research needs to be done.
9: Yes.
5: They got a task force together to figure this out. They have this incredible opportunity to grow the league over the last couple of years, and they just keep stepping in it and making themselves a joke. It's unreal.
9: It just makes me laugh because there's an old scene from Family Guy where mm-hmm. Peter has to do, the main character, the dad, has to do like some basic math. And you see him, there's a montage of him like going into like university lecture halls, and he's in a chemistry lab and all that stuff. And then he comes back to the original scene and just holds up like three fingers and says, this many. That's what the WNBA is doing right now.
5: Yes. I promise you that I'd give you ABC's coverage of the glove. With ICE,
9: yeah,
5: talking about the taser thing, I'll just roll into it.
0: To a new report and possible plan to spend $20 million to arm ICE agents with gloves that give electric shocks. Jay O'Brien is following this story for us, including some of the fallout this morning.
5: The fallout.
0: Good morning, Jay.
2: Rachel, horror. Good morning to you. As ICE tactics face mounting scrutiny, there are new questions this morning about those new tools that ICE wants to outfit officers with to the tune of millions of dollars.
5: Yeah, they care about money.
3: The Department of Homeland Security filing notice it plans to spend up to $20 million on specialized gloves agents can use to potentially incapacitate someone with an electric shock simply by touching them.
4: Give me your hands. Give me your hands.
3: Oh! The technology.
5: Oh, yeah.
9: By the way, I want to remind everybody that they're not electric gloves. They are conductive distraction and de-escalation devices. That's the actual term.
5: I love that. It's so good. All right. On with the report.
3: The technology called the glove, or generated low output voltage emitter, seen here in a demonstration from the manufacturer, Compliant Technologies.
4: So if I was back here and I'm working with Wyatt, and he's starting to struggle with me, I'm going to say, Wyatt.
3: A product manual recommends avoiding the device's use on the elderly, small children, pregnant women, and the severely handicapped. Civil rights groups like the ACLU already raising alarms, and the state of New York vowing to take legal action if the gloves are misused.
6: Appears to me on its face to be a violation of civil rights to cause that kind of physical harm to an individual, regardless of what the offense may be.
5: Regardless of the offense? Well, that's the governor, Kathy Hochul.
9: Are we going to take away regular tasers then?
5: That's a great question.
9: This is just complaining for the sake of complaining. Although, what is the company called? Compliant Technologies? I'll admit that actually sounds pretty dystopian to me.
5: It's like, you don't like the current ICE tactics. They got a different idea. You don't want people getting shot. Well,
9: taser.
5: Oh no, we can't have that. Okay. Wisconsin Democrats love Thanksgiving all of a sudden, and what's your story? All on the way.
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11: 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It's partly sunny with a high near 82. Your full KNSI forecast is on the way in moments. Good afternoon. I'm Jake Judd. Sherburne County is walking away from license plate reader cameras rather than pay for them with local tax dollars. The sheriff's office had been running 9 flock safety cameras on grant-funded trial basis, including 2 in South St. Cloud. Commander Ben Zawacki says once that trial period ended, the county could have committed to taxpayer dollars to keep the cameras going, but the move lands in the middle of a wave of pushback across Minnesota. Duluth recently dropped its program, and at least 7 communities have reported vandalism to cameras, including one found cut down outside St. Cloud earlier this month. The readers are still in use in St. Cloud, Sartell, and Waite Park. Find out more at knsiradio.com. 3 people, including a young child, are dead after a domestic incident Wednesday morning at an in-home daycare in Hopkins, just outside Minneapolis. Hopkins Police Chief Brent Johnson says 2 adults and the child were all found dead at the scene. Police believe the 2 adults ran the daycare and were the parents of the child who died. Investigators believe the man who was responsible. Other children were inside at the time, and they've all been safely reunited with their families. Police say there's no further threat to the community, but it may be connected to an earlier stabbing in Burnsville. A woman in her 70s was found stabbed to death inside her home and is believed to be related to the suspect in the daycare homicide. More than 200 employees at Park Industries in St. Cloud are headed back to the classroom. A 2-year partnership with St. Cloud State University will put workers through training in technical skills, leadership, digital skills, and customer service. The university's Professional and Continuing Education Division is running the program, which is aimed at skills gaps on the shop floor and at building a bench of employees ready to step into supervisor roles. At $135,000 state grant, the matching money from Park Industries is covering the $397,000 cost of the program. For more on these and other stories, visit knsiradio.com, which is also where you can sign up for the daily newsletter. I'm Jake Judd, KNSI News.
12: This is a Bloomberg Money Minute. Pending home sales inching higher this month. After a dismal July for housing, mostly as the war in Iran sent mortgage rates higher, pending home sales, deals that have been agreed to but have not been finalized, moved 0.4% higher in the first week of August, according to Redfin. But a lot of priced out would-be homebuyers are still on the sidelines. Meanwhile, wholesale inflation slowed down in July by more than expected thanks to lower energy prices. It still rose by 4.7% from a year ago, but on Wall Street, stocks are higher, with investors thinking that decrease in inflation is enough to stop the Fed from raising interest rates at its meeting next month. We're in the final hour of trading, and the Dow is up a fraction, the Nasdaq up nearly 1%, the S&P up 0.2%. And the makers of Oreos rolling out 3 new limited-time flavors, banana pudding Oreos, deep-fried Oreos, and chicken and waffles Oreos. Fans can vote on their favorite one, and the winner will be brought back again next year. Erica Herskowitz, Bloomberg Radio.
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15: Cloudy skies with a few peaks of sun this afternoon, with daytime highs approaching 82. Easterly winds 5 to 10 miles per hour. Lows dip down to about 62. Tonight, partly cloudy skies. Daytime highs approaching 83 tomorrow. Sunshine mixed with clouds at times. I'm staff meteorologist Paul Frombly on KNSI. Currently 72.
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8: All right, then. The Mark Lee Van Camp and Robbins show. Jamie Markley, David Van Camp, Scott Robbins off for a couple of days, back on Monday. So, loving Thanksgiving now is a popular phrase in Wisconsin.
9: Yes, apparently. Apparently, they realized, yeah, saying that Thanksgiving is bad is not a great thing with voters. So I think this is just an indication of how wild things still are in the Democrat politics. David Crowley, who won the nomination for governor in Wisconsin, is being asked about Thanksgiving because his opponent said Thanksgiving was a painful time and we should get rid of it. But this was on MS Now this morning. Willie Geist with the question.
16: Oh, gosh.
17: Forgive the question, but it seems to have been a salient issue in this race. Where are you on Thanksgiving?
18: Listen, I love sitting down, hanging with my family, watching football on Thanksgiving, and my sister-in-law makes the best chicken dressing.
16: Well, football's a problem too there, buddy.
9: Toxic.
16: I don't care if it's Wisconsin and you got the Packers, of course, you know, Wisconsin University, but still, it's part of the patriarchy, and you're going to have to distance yourself from that, it would seem, mm-hmm. with the progressives at least.
9: Yeah.
16: And yeah, El Sayed in Michigan, he's going to have to speak to football at some point in time because his old clips are going to come up.
9: Yeah, where he said it reminded him of what Manifest Destiny and like killing Native Americans.
16: Yes.
9: Something like, okay.
16: And that's somehow what football represents to him and when he played football. Okay. By the way, did you see the other ad that's making the rounds online? Mm-mm. This was an old political ad that he did as the Blue's Clues guy.
9: Oh, yeah, I did see that. This is...
16: He looks like a complete dope.
9: This is just unhinged, man.
16: What was the goal with that? I could play it for you, but it's more of a visual thing. He's dressed up in the striped shirt like the Blue's Clues guy.
9: Yeah.
16: And then at the end, his whole body does like somersaults and stuff.
9: Yeah.
16: Out of the picture. It's just goofy.
9: Putting on that stupid voice and, yeah, it's... I guess it's because he knows that his voting base is a bunch of people my age or a little bit younger mm-hmm. who are perpetually stuck in arrested development and remember the good old days when, you know, mom would give them Hot Pockets and they got to watch Blue's Clues.
16: I guess.
9: He's like, this will get those losers to vote for me.
16: I guess. And then you got the old guard, like Nancy Pelosi, and she's still trying to claim relevancy. But the questions are still coming up about Joe Biden. And first, it's like she has to say this every time. What a great president he was.
19: Joe Biden was a great president, accomplished a great deal. He just didn't advertise it.
16: Okay.
9: What?
16: Yeah, he just didn't advertise it. Didn't market it.
9: We heard all about the Bipartisan Infrastructure Act.
16: We did.
9: Whatever Many that was. Things.
16: Well, whenever... Remember she was saying he belonged on Rushmore?
9: Yeah.
16: One of the most consequential presidents in history. And when you would ask just a question, okay, exactly what did he get accomplished? I never heard a Democrat honestly answer that question.
9: No, well, they would say the bipartisan infrastructure bill or whatever.
16: Okay.
9: But then there were also like high-speed internet. Well, they sent the money out, but they didn't connect a single home or business in years. Because of all the DEI requirements for the construction bids.
16: Well, and with all the money that you just flooded into the market, it caused crazy inflation.
9: Yeah.
16: I don't know. Anyway, then Pelosi, she didn't know that Joe had mental decline. She didn't see it.
9: Yeah.
16: And that year, she only saw him, you know, a couple of times, but somebody should have said something, you know.
19: I saw him maybe three times that whole year. And so I didn't know, but I do think that those who did know should have acted upon that information, whatever that means.
20: His staff and his family both, you mean?
19: Well, whoever knew.
16: Whoever knew? What in the world are we talking about?
9: I have never met Joe Biden. I don't know him personally.
16: No.
9: I knew he was senile.
16: We saw it. in 2019.
1: Social workers into homes and parents to help them deal with how to raise their children. It's not that they don't want to help. They don't know quite what to do.
16: Yeah. The parents of color, they're good-hearted people. They just don't know how to raise kids. They need social workers to help them. And
1: make sure you have the record player on at night. The phone. Make sure the kids hear words.
9: Make sure the kids
16: words.
9: Hear words. Just hearing words. Yes.
16: Yes. But again, she never saw it. But somebody should have said something.
9: That's hilarious. It's like I read to my kids every single night and have their entire lives. Mm-hmm. I've never referred to it as letting them hear words.
16: No.
9: I'm going to now.
16: But think about how more effective it would be if you turned on the record player at the same time.
9: I think I'm going to say that. Instead of story time, it's just hearing words time.
16: There you go. By the way, the night of the debate was when, well, we all learned, because no one saw anything before that, apparently.
19: When you think of the debate and how sad that was, that's really when we learned.
9: How sad that was. Oh, dang. For some reason, that's just more biting than anything I've ever said about Joe Biden. Just casually, and how sad that was.
16: Yeah, it was very sad. But Joe said he just had a bad night. You know that.
21: I had a bad night.
16: Right.
21: I wasn't feeling well at all.
16: Right.
21: And I had been without him. I screwed up.
16: Yeah. And, though there's more later, but she didn't kick Joe out. She didn't tell him that he had to bail. Oh, no. God. No, she just wanted to talk to some pollsters. That was it. Believe her, she never lies.
19: I only said to President Biden, I've come to question the polling that you have and how your campaign is being conducted.
16: Hold on a second. You saw one of the saddest things ever with the debate, but that wasn't enough. You just thought the polling was off.
9: Right. Is the polling off? Hey, I got concerns about this.
16: Got it, sure.
19: I think there has to be a better campaign to win the White House. I would hope that we could have some other pollsters come in and sit with your pollster and discuss what they hear out there. It may be right, but it may not, because right now it ain't working.
16: Mm-hmm. That's all she was trying to do.
9: Sure.
16: How full of crap is that? All right, it's time to move on. We do it a couple of times a day. Go around the table. It may not be the biggest story out there, but caught your attention. You want to bring it in. David, today, what's your story?
9: Oh, Reverend Adam Hamilton is the Democrat nominee for Senate in Kansas. And he's a woke preacher.
16: Oh, no.
9: Yeah, he doesn't think that Christians have a monopoly on salvation. You see, you can get there by any number of means. This is from one of his sermons.
16: No, okay.
22: I've spent this a lot of my life studying different world religions, and you find some get you a little closer. The image begins to become clear, like this picture on the screen. And then you study another one, you find it gets it even clearer. You suddenly see that the image becomes even more in focus. And so for me, as I've studied different world religions, I sit in the chair and I'm looking through these different lenses. And when I finally got to that last one, when I finally got to Jesus and Christianity, it was like I could see clearly, the clearest that I had seen. And so I think about how Paul says, he talks about Jesus. He says, the Son is the image of the invisible God, right? And Jesus elsewhere says, if you've seen me, you've seen the Father. And so in Christianity, we believe that God actually came and walked among us in the flesh. He didn't give us a book. He came in person. Yeah. And when we look at Jesus, we have the clearest picture we have of God. And so when I began to look through the lens of Jesus, my eyesight, spiritual eyesight, I felt became the most clear it could be, like you see in this image here.
16: What?
22: Now, the truth is that a Muslim would say through Islam they see the most clearly, and a Hindu through Hinduism, and a Jew through Judaism. And so I recognize we all are, you know, we all have a different lens that we're seeing through. And sometimes we think, you know, depending on how we were raised and how we think, one lens is, you know, clearly a better lens for me. And when it comes to other faiths, I believe as a Christian that they are going to, when they get to heaven, they're going to see Jesus. And they're going to say, ah, it was you all along that I was searching for. Yeah.
16: So Jesus lied. So that's what you're saying. Jesus lied. When he said, I am the way, the truth, and the life. No one can come to the Father except through me. He was lying.
9: He's like me or Muhammad or, you know, Buddha, whatever. It's
16: right.
9: All good.
16: Yeah.
9: Yeah.
16: Yeah, I'm just flexing. Okay? No one except through me. Okay. Well, and you're a Christian, and you're a preacher.
9: Yes.
16: Okay. Yeah. Dude, has it always been this way? Seriously, with different denominations, just like, you know, I'm going to pick and choose what I want out of the Bible, and then I'm just, that's going to be my religion?
9: I think it's taken on a different tone now, but yeah, I think that's kind of been happening for the better part of 2,000 years, but in American religion, it's like no wonder a lot of the Protestant denominations are just sort of flaming out now.
16: Oh, yeah.
9: Because there's nothing there. It's like, yeah, Christ is Christ, even if it's Muhammad, whatever.
16: Right. That just doesn't make any sense. I don't understand it. It's like the basic Bible stuff. But, okay. Whatever you say, man. Thought this was interesting. I thought about Robbins when I saw this little stat. 23% of Americans are sad because they haven't made the most of summer. Robbins is off for a couple of days, and I know he's got doctor stuff today, but hopefully he'll have some fun tomorrow. But, you know, for, you know, the back-to-school parents, you already had to get the vacation done.
9: Yeah.
16: Apparently for other people, they're thinking there's still time. Yeah, pretty much. I mean, if you're looking at the season of summer, you have another month or so. But again, you got a lot of people that just don't end up taking vacation. And sometimes those same people end up not using the vacation time that they have, given, you know, by the place that they work. I don't understand it.
9: No. When I worked for a place where you could roll over vacation days, then I was like, oh, yeah. But as soon as I find out, hey, wait a minute, our company, it's use it or lose it, okay, I'm going to use it now.
16: Yeah. Why would you lose it? It doesn't make sense. So 61% have not taken a summer vacation this year. 59% say they haven't had enough vacation time this summer, whichever. So, yeah, if you can, you know, take the time and you have some, my goodness, do it.
9: Yeah.
16: Don't let it go to waste. Life is short, man. No doubt about that. Okay. No way. You're celebrating a new Rolls Royce and then you get pulled over in new Rolls Royce? Is that the way it works? Nimrod's in the news and a news update. Straight ahead. We're Markley, Van Camp, and Robbins, and you're listening to AM 1450 and FM 99.3 KNSI.
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16: All right. 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
9: I guess that's easier than telling people to not wash their feet in the sink.
16: How hard is that? Hey, this isn't a place where you wash your feet in the sink. Well, some people are saying, well, this is just, you know, fixing a problem because people are slipping on the floor because of all the water on the floor from people washing their feet in the sink. How about no washing the feet in the sink?
9: Right,
16: is that too hard?
9: I think that, yes, that is apparently too tall of an order to ask.
16: My goodness, man. Reading this story from Fox, some conservatives were outraged online over the project plan, while others urged people to take a more measured approach. Uh-huh. Noting that the new stations are not about pushing any ideology. Somebody said that people are freaking out over foot washing stations at DFW. But let's look at the actual facts before jumping to conclusions. This isn't about pushing an ideology. It's basic airport management. Basic airport management sign. No washing feet in sink.
9: Don't wash your feet in the damn sink. I know it's like it's privately funded. Yeah, they can do whatever. It's just.
16: Yes.
9: Really? You're going to have to wash your feet in the sink, huh?
16: Mm-hmm. Okay. All right. And you had a news update?
9: I think I did. Oh, Luigi Mangione did not wash his feet in the sink that I'm aware of, but he did shoot and kill that UnitedHealthcare CEO.
16: He did.
9: New reporting out of the New York Post today, he's expected to plead guilty tomorrow.
16: Why?
9: Just probably to try to cut some sort of deal. Death penalty's already off the table, so.
16: Yeah. Well, I mean, it is on video. I mean, this has been one of those things for a while that we've all been saying, what's the defense going to be?
9: Yeah.
16: We've heard all sorts of different theories. Wow, that's wild. And what is sad, again, and you knew it was going to happen, there is a crowd of women ready to support him.
9: Yes.
16: They'll wash his feet for free.
9: They're just walking daddy problems, you know? Oh,
16: no kidding, dude. All right, we got to get the Nimrods. Here we go.
7: When the going gets tough.
10: Damn it, this is too hard.
7: The dumb get dumber.
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10: I love the poorly educated.
16: All right. Nimrods in the News. We go to Florida. Roxanne Rizzuto was out this past Friday. She was having drinks with her friends, and she had just gotten a new Rolls Royce, and she was happy about it. They were celebrating it. Well, she had too many drinks, and then she's like, I'm fine.
9: Oh, gosh.
16: I get behind the wheel of that Rolls Royce. So she started speeding, nearly crashed into a cop who was parked at the side of the road. And then he starts following her. She's straddling two lanes and then started driving in a bike lane. The officer pulled her over, asked Roxanne, hey, why'd you nearly hit me? Well, I'm in a new vehicle. The brakes are loose. That's what she said.
9: Okay.
16: The brakes on this thing are loose. She was swaying when she got out of the car and smelled of alcohol and, not surprisingly, failed the field sobriety test. So she was arrested for DUI. So no word on when Roxanne will be taking the old Rolls Royce out for another spin. It's not that hard. You can afford a Rolls Royce. You can afford an Uber. Yeah. I don't understand it. That's Nimrods in the News.
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0: The Constitution allows separate state and federal prosecutions. New York law could bar the state from prosecuting Mangione if he's already federally convicted for the same criminal act. The state tried to avoid this by making sure its trial started before the federal trial.
1: Fox's Brian Yenis. There's a hearing set for tomorrow morning in federal court. A senior Justice Department official tells Fox Mangione is allowed to plead guilty if he chooses, but there is no plea deal with the DOJ. The new Democratic Senate candidate in Maine, Troy Jackson, is responding to a decades-old police report about a fight when he was 19.
2: Back in 1988, this police report that was uncovered says he kicked open a door, punched a man in the face, he threatened him, and also that same night, his longtime partner told police Jackson had, quote, pushed her around. She's actually said she wanted to file a cease harassment order against him that same night. Jackson says, yeah, I got into a fight, but I was never violent toward my partner. That partner is also reportedly his second cousin. You remember that story? Now, she denies ever making those comments to the police.
1: Fox's Alexis McAdams. Jackson tells Fox News he took responsibility for the fight with the man at the time, also assuring Mainers it in no way reflects the man he is today. Jackson, who replaced former Democratic candidate Graham Plattner, has a 2-point lead over Republican Senator Susan Collins in the latest Fox News poll within the margin of error. Stocks finish higher, the Dow up 69 points at the bell. 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
4: KNSI News Time is 3:02, partly sunny with a high of 82 today. Your full KNSI forecast is on the way in moments. Good afternoon, I'm Jake Judd. The Sherburne County Sheriff's Office has pulled the plug on its license plate reader cameras. The office ended its service agreement with Flock Safety as of Wednesday morning, disabled camera searches, and started the process of powering down and removing the cameras. Commander Ben Zawacki says license plate readers can be a useful public safety tool, but there has been growing backlash over how some agencies have used the data those cameras collect. He says the office puts a high value on its relationship with people in the community it serves and does not want to erode that trust. The county was running 9 cameras under a grant-funded trial, including 2 in St. Cloud. Police are investigating 4 deaths in Hopkins and Burnsville as a murder-suicide. Investigators say a 41-year-old man killed his 41-year-old wife and their 7-year-old daughter Wednesday morning at Brown Bear Daycare, the in-home Hopkins daycare the couple owned before taking his own life. A 78-year-old woman was found dead at a home in Burnsville, and police say she was a close family relative and that the two scenes are connected. 6 other children were inside the daycare at the time and were not hurt. Kids head back to class in a few weeks, and one CenterCare pediatrician says the backpack deserves a look before day one. Dr. Jessica Najarin-Bell warns heavy packs are still a top cause of back and shoulder pain in school-age kids, and she's got one simple number parents can check at home.
5: So you try to keep a loaded backpack no more than like 10% of your child's body weight. So say you have a 70-pound child, that should be no more than 7 pounds. You can weigh it on your bathroom scale if you're not sure.
4: Dr. Najarin-Bell says heavier items should sit closest to the back and centered, and kids should always use both shoulder straps, and the bottom of the pack should never hang below the waist. St. Cloud State University has picked up a $135,000 state grant to train workers at Park Industries. The money comes from the Minnesota Job Skills Partnership, a program run through the state's Department of Employment and Economic Development that funds training projects designed by employers. 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I'm Jake Judd, KNSI News.
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1: When you need to know, your weather is on KNSI. Now your local forecast from the Hanson Paving Weather Center.
2: Cloudy skies with a few peaks of sun this afternoon, with daytime highs approaching 82. Easterly winds 5 to 10 miles per hour. Lows dip down to about 62. Tonight, partly cloudy skies. Daytime highs approaching 83. Tomorrow, sunshine mixed with clouds at times. I'm Staff Meteorologist Paul Trombley on KNSI. Right now, 73.
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9: The Markley, Van Camp, and Robbins Show. Jamie Markley, David Van Camp, Scott Robbins. Okay. So the media is upset at the whole plane switcheroo.
10: Yes.
9: Of all the things, man, this is the third day in a row on this story.
10: Yes. Well, they're very upset because they're the story, I guess. Okay. You know, they're not really concerned about cabinet officials who were left on that plane in Turkey when the Trumpster was bailed out because of a possible threat from Iran. They're upset because journalists were on there. It's like, yeah, that's kind of how it works, though. The president on Air Force One is the VIP.
9: Yes.
10: That's how it works. Yes. I thought everybody understood that.
9: Apparently not.
10: CNN's Caitlin Collins was all over it, starting off a monologue with a clip of her yelling at Stephen Miller.
9: Okay.
11: Where the president wasn't on Air Force One on the flight back from Turkey. Stephen, did you know that you were on the plane that the president was not on?
12: That was the White House Deputy Chief of Staff, Stephen Miller, declining to answer questions from reporters today, including mine there on reporting that was first broken by the Washington Post and confirmed by President Trump himself last night, that an Iranian threat against the president, specifically intelligence on a potential shoulder-fired missile attack, is what prompted the Secret Service to come up with that ruse at the airport in Turkey, secretly moving the president off of Air Force One that he had just boarded onto a catering truck, and then to a military plane that was waiting nearby.
9: Okay.
12: Sources say that several close personal aides joined the president on board that secret military plane, while other cabinet officials, staffers, members of the Secret Service, the traveling White House press corps, were left on what effectively became a decoy plane.
9: Yes. That's exactly how it worked.
10: Yes. To me, I'm like, this story is just kind of cool.
9: Yeah, it seems like overabundance of caution. They move the president. It does seem like, as you mentioned before, David, okay, there's a threat. We want to take it serious, but we don't think there's imminent danger.
10: Yeah.
9: We got Rubio on there. We got Bessent on there. You know, I know all the different journalists think, well, Trump would have us killed if he could, which is not true. But my goodness, it's not like they're going to leave these guys in harm's way either.
10: Right. Well, logistically, let's think this through, too. Let's say they do tell the press. They say, okay, hey, look, there is an imminent threat. We're going to have to stay behind for a little while longer.
9: Mm-hmm.
10: Okay, so what, you evacuate the plane? Or you just sit on the tarmac and you're a static target?
9: Right.
10: It's like, no, you try to keep going business as usual because that may have been the safest way out.
9: Yeah. I mean, I think they would know. They're the pros.
10: Yeah.
9: But we didn't know about it. And again, it just seems like it's something, okay, we're going to highlight this and make it a big deal. All of media on this story. We're not going to tell you, American people, that Tony Fauci knew that pregnant women may have a miscarriage if they get a second dose of the vaccine. He knew it. Knew there was a risk there, didn't tell anybody, and now we know it's true. But you're not going to tell them that. You're not going to spend any time on that whatsoever.
10: No.
9: But you're going to whine and moan about this story.
10: Mm-hmm.
9: And I guess we should not be surprised. I did not see any legacy media coverage of the big WNBA meeting.
10: Yeah.
9: Saw some conservative media on it. But no one talking about how they had their special task force to decide this transgender issue that's come up, that Enos Kanter Freedom And is it Royce White that also said, yeah, I'm feeling my feminine side. I want to play in the WNBA. I'm ready for training camp next May or whenever it is. And so all of a sudden, the head honchos of the WNBA, they have this big meeting, and the commissioner, Kathy Engelbert, had told teams in a memo that this committee, consisting of team presidents and general managers, would speak on the issue of men and women's sports. But they didn't really do it.
10: No, they didn't. They're like, we gotta hit the pavement a little bit more and figure out what this whole woman thing is.
9: Well, they did urge people to stop speaking in, quote, bad faith efforts. You have had players and coaches talk about the transgender issue, that they should be respected. This was after Sophie Cunningham of the Indiana Fever said, no, I'm not for that. I don't think it's fair. I love everybody. I got nothing against anybody transgender. But a biological dude playing in our league, no, I'm not for it. I mean, I'm paraphrasing, but that's what she said. And then all of a sudden, it's like, well, we can't have that. Well, then you got dudes that are going to be lining up to play. And there is a player in France right now that's dominating the league.
10: Yes.
9: That's a dude.
10: Yeah.
9: So it's coming on your doorstep sooner or later. But, okay, we love corporate speak here.
10: Oh, always.
9: Because it's usually hilarious. WNBA spokesperson said in a statement, today's meeting covered a wide range of topics, including ongoing discussions on transgender athletes and the continued hate and vitriol directed at players online. We will continue to engage all league stakeholders in the coming weeks and months. Okay. Now, if I was a legacy media and wanted to have fun with that, I could have said, continued hate and vitriol directed at players online without evidence. Because they didn't bring the receipts for that, but whatever. The statement goes on, we will approach these important conversations thoughtfully and in alignment with the values of our league. There are no immediate eligibility matters affecting the WNBA, and we strongly denounce the bad faith efforts to use these topics to demean or marginalize others.
10: It's not about marginalizing. It's about just common sense.
9: Yes. Yeah, biological dudes can't play in the league. That's all you have to say.
10: Yes.
9: I mean, that's it. But they won't do it. So there you go. That's the latest from the league.
10: How much time are they going to spend, you know, understanding or learning what basically every three-year-old knows, which is who's a girl and who's a boy?
9: But in the woke Olympics, you just can't do it.
10: I know. It is wild, man.
9: Do that dance. And, you know, everybody seemed to be okay on that side when it was a swimmer dominating the other females in college.
10: Mm-hmm.
9: But if you get some brute out there on the floor like they have in France, and if it's Enos Kanter Freedom,
10: it's
9: he'll make that player, you know, look like a junior hire. Oh, my gosh, he will dominate in a way they can't imagine.
10: Yes.
9: So we'll see what happens there.
10: Royce White, honestly. I mean, the guy's still in pretty good shape.
9: Oh, yeah. He was a first rounder. Yeah. It'll be so. Who's going to guard Royce?
10: That's a great question. Somebody who can take an elbow to the face. I mean.
9: Well, you're going to have to, you know, double team, triple team. Yeah, we'll see. They'll probably never let him on the floor.
10: Oh, no, they won't.
9: You had another news update on something else?
10: Yeah, this is with the Senate race in Minnesota. The Democrat nominee is Peggy Flanagan, and she's a left-wing nut. Remember, she's the one, she had the Protect Trans Kids shirt that had the knife on it.
9: Oh, like, right.
10: Oh, okay. I see.
9: Yeah, that nut.
10: All right. Yeah, she was on MS Now. Now, she's the current lieutenant governor. And I love that she is running, like, as an outsider or whatever. But she was on MS Now this morning, and I was surprised. They actually brought up the massive amount of fraud that has happened under her and Tim Walz's watch. Mm-hmm. And not her. She's just the lieutenant governor, you see.
0: Do you deserve any responsibility, the lieutenant governor, for those fraud schemes that have taken place in your state over the last several years?
5: I would say, you know, the governor says the buck stops with him. More should have been done sooner, and I agree. And now we know that 100 people have been charged, 60 have been convicted.
0: Do you deserve any responsibility, though, Lieutenant?
10: So, see, the governor says the buck stops with him. So, yeah.
9: And he's right. It does. Not me. So, yeah. Should have been taking more responsibility.
10: Oh, poor Tampon 10.
9: It is kind of wild. He's like, man, there's no way I can be governor again. I got to drop out with all this fraud.
10: Mm-hmm.
9: But she can run and win.
10: Yes.
9: Man, that is something. Okay, this is just sad. This high school teacher.
10: Oh, dude.
9: And again, no one wants to talk about, especially in bigger cities, the huge problem with schools.
10: Yes.
9: This is unacceptable.
10: Oh, yeah, absolutely. Now, there's a high school teacher. He teaches seniors. He broke down in tears because his students can't read. These are 17 and 18-year-old kids who are about to graduate. And he brings up the race of the children because I guess it's a majority black school. He is a black guy.
9: Mm-hmm.
10: He's a middle-aged black man who cannot believe what he's seeing right now.
9: Okay, roll it.
6: These kids are leaving high school and going to college, and they couldn't fill in four words. Four words. I literally broke down in the middle of class. This is only day two. And I have seniors who simply cannot read and seniors who cannot write. They can reason. They have the ability to defend their reasoning if it's talking to their homeboy, but applying that to a written text, two paragraphs, and they couldn't do it. Our young black men, our young brown men, our young black girls and our young brown girls.
9: Oh, man.
6: These kids are leaving.
9: Yeah, it's terrible. Mm-hmm. Again, where's the teachers union on that?
10: Yeah. I mean, that's the thing, because a lot of these kids now, they spent a good portion of their formative years in schools online, probably. I mean, a lot of them did.
9: Oh, yeah.
10: Which we know was a disaster by all metrics. I mean, it is insane. And I've heard this from teachers in elementary, high school, middle school, across grade levels, who say that they've never seen anything like what they're seeing right now in terms of children's ability. Not so much younger elementary school anymore, but it's that class of kids that either for two semesters or in some cases 2 years were hybrid or online. And they have never seen, like, fifth graders so unable to write or sound out words.
9: But they keep pushing them through.
10: Yep, they do. But this is why the Mississippi model worked. Because they said third grade, you can't read on level. Well, you're gonna repeat third grade.
9: Exactly.
10: That's it.
9: It's not about your feelings. You got to learn to read and write. That's just part of it. And you got these teachers unions that are out there at, you know, ICE rallies and all this nonsense that has nothing to do with teaching school. Yeah. It's just so political. Meanwhile, there's the privileged kid. That'd be Bill Gates' daughter. And people are wondering, could she be headed to prison? I'll answer that. No.
10: Okay.
9: She's not. But this is Phoebe Gates. She's 23, daughter of Bill and Melinda. She decided she was going to start this e-commerce startup called Fia, and she was going to make it work without privilege or nepotism. But she never promised not to cut corners. And apparently they've been caught admitting to cookie stuffing, which basically means they've been crediting Fia with sales that it didn't drive or collecting commissions for them.
10: Mm.
9: Okay? It sounds a little serious. They typically treat this as federal wire fraud in U.S. courts.
10: Wow.
9: Yes, a max penalty of up to 20 years in prison. For Fia is saying it was technical anomalies here, okay? We fixed the problem as soon as we saw it. Nothing will end up happening, but they're looking at this, which is kind of wild. All right, more Democratic audio nonsense that's fun to get to, and the five stories we're watching
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9: The Markley, Van Camp, and Robbins Show. Jamie Markley, David Van Camp, Scott Robbins off for a couple days back on Monday. It's time now for the five stories we're watching today.
10: One, two, okay, number five. White House Press Secretary Karoline Leavitt is stepping down from the job at the end of the month. She just had a baby. She's got a young family at home, and she needs to be there for them. I think that's awesome.
9: I do, too. And I said it before, and not even trying to homer. I'm trying to remember a better White House press secretary. I can't remember one.
10: And she's very effective.
9: Yes.
10: Yeah. Number four, a WNBA task force of team presidents and general managers met to decide what a woman is, and they haven't quite cracked the code.
9: But a tough one.
10: But they were denouncing bad faith actors like Eunice Kanter, Freedom, and Royce White, who are, again, they're beautiful, stunning women. Okay?
9: He said he was a woman. I thought you guys said someone identifies that way, we should believe him.
10: You see, someone was sharing the clip of Enos Kanter working out, and he's shirtless in the video. They edited it to where now it's got like a black bar across his nips, which is fair.
9: Yeah, of course.
10: Number three, Luigi Mangione is expected to plead guilty tomorrow in his federal case tied to the execution of UnitedHealthcare CEO Brian Thompson, per the New York Post. Number two, the Minnesota Supreme Court upheld a law requiring absentee ballots to include a witness signature. The left is saying this is voter suppression. How many things do you, like, if I whenever I sign a contract, I have to have a witness for this job.
9: Yes.
10: But it's to true vote.
9: Yes.
10: No, you shouldn't be able to. You shouldn't have to jump through those terrible hoops.
9: Was it anything that gets in the way of people taking ballots to people here illegally, okay, and say, yeah, just mark this one right here. Yeah, I'll take it from here. If anything stands in the way of that, that is voter suppression.
10: Do they live in a witness desert or something? What's going on here?
9: Exactly.
10: A bunch of mountain men or something that just live off the land by themselves?
9: Exactly.
10: I don't get it. Number one, per the Washington Post, U.S. intelligence officials were actually skeptical of an Iranian assassination threat against President Trump. You know, the one that led to the old plane switcheroo.
9: Yeah.
10: So it seems like an abundance of caution was in play there. Those are the top five stories that we are watching today, right now, during GhostBed's Labor Day sale. 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
9: I know.
10: We're talking about Labor Day. 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
9: Do you think you've suffered from NatSebate at all this summer?
10: The what?
9: NatSebate.
10: What is NatSebate?
9: I just learned this. I was looking at health news. Apparently, that is when you feel deep exhaustion from the heat, especially when it's, you know, not just hot, but it's also humid, and it taxes your body. In Japan, the name for that is NatSebate. Wow. You can use that in a number of different ways. Saying summer fatigue is a real phenomenon, although it's not a formal medical diagnosis.
10: Yeah. Not quite heat stroke, but you're just tired.
9: Yeah, just like they're saying like bone tired, like, oh gosh.
10: I only depleted. I really only get that way in the winter when it's really, really cold. I mean, like where it's just everything takes so much more effort and then I'm just tired all the time.
9: Oh yeah. Yeah. My dad worked on the railroad, I can't tell you how many, well over 40 years, like out in the train yard.
10: Mm-hmm.
9: So you're talking, you know, 20 below in the winter, heat index 110 in the summer. And always said, winter was worse because you can't warm up.
10: Yeah.
9: You can always cool down, but you can't warm up, which is pretty true. All right, piece of audio you're going to laugh at, and what's your story coming up?
10: Van Camp and Robbins, and you're listening to AM 1450 and FM 99.3 KNSI.
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3: 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It's partly sunny with a high near 82. Your full KNSI forecast is on the way in moments. Good afternoon. I'm Jake Judd. Minnesota Republicans choose electability over President Donald Trump's preferred candidates in Tuesday's primary, according to party strategists. GOP voters nominated House Speaker Lisa Daymuth for governor and Michelle Tafoya for U.S. Senate. Daymuth defeated the Trump-endorsed Mike Lindell, while Tafoya beat party-endorsed Adam Schwarzer and the 2024 Senate nominee Royce White. Political watchers say both nominees carry fewer political liabilities than the rivals they beat. Daymuth will face Amy Klobuchar in the race for governor, while Tafoya takes on Peggy Flanagan and the U.S. Senate seat. A St. Cloud man's push to get fresh halal meat into central Minnesota has earned him a Bush Fellowship. Sardar Mamdaved is a University of Minnesota Extension educator who coordinates a regional halal meat task force and has lobbied state leaders for farmer training and certification. His fellowship money will go towards studying halal food systems overseas and digital supply chain technology. Ayan Omar of St. Cloud School District 742 was also named a fellow for her work on teacher evaluation and family engagement. Each of the 30 fellows receives up to $150,000 for a self-designed leadership plan. Highway 10 access at 15th Avenue Southeast in St. Cloud could disappear, and the Minnesota Department of Transportation wants to hear what the public thinks about it. Two of the three interchange designs MnDOT is still considering would remove the 15th Avenue connection entirely. The third keeps access where it is, but with bigger business impacts. MnDOT is hosting a second open house today from 4:30 to 6 p.m. at Haven Town Hall. You can learn more about the projects at KNSIRadio.com. An Alaska company has identified the wildfire responder who died near Ely. Leslie R. Washington of Norvik, Alaska, suffered a medical emergency around 10:45 Tuesday morning while assigned to the Bear Trap Fire. Authorities did not specifically say what the medical emergency was, only that it was unrelated to firefighting activities. For more on these and other stories, visit KNSIRadio.com, which is also where you can sign up for the daily newsletter. I'm Jake Judd, KNSI News.
4: This is a Bloomberg Money Minute. A fresh record closing high for the S&P 500 today. Stocks moved higher after producer prices in July, that's a measure of wholesale inflation, declined by more than forecast. Now, they still rose 4.7% from a year ago, but that drop is bolstering hopes that the Federal Reserve will not hike interest rates at its September meeting. And with that, the Dow today closed 70 points higher. The Nasdaq was up 215. The S&P added 50, closing just a point shy of 7,800. About the biggest gainer today, shares of Workday, the human resources software maker. They closed nearly 18% higher on reports out of Reuters that the private equity firm Silver Lake is in talks to acquire that company. And the U.S. State Department launching the Birth Tourism Prevention Task Force, analyzing data from multiple federal agencies, from airlines and more, about foreign nationals who enter the U.S. with the sole purpose of giving birth here. Tom Busby, Bloomberg Radio.
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23: 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Now your local forecast from the Hanson Paving Weather Center.
24: Cloudy skies with a few peaks of sun this afternoon, with daytime highs approaching 82. Easterly winds 5 to 10 miles per hour. Lows dip down to about 62. Tonight, partly cloudy skies. Daytime highs approaching 83 tomorrow. Sunshine mixed with clouds at times. I'm Staff Meteorologist Paul Frombly on KNSI. Right now, 73.
0: 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The Markley Van Camp and Robbins Show. Jamie Markley, David Van Camp, Scott Robbins out for the next couple of days. I'm not laughing at that. I'm laughing at something else. He'll be back on Monday. I hope. He's doing doctor stuff today, regular checkup stuff.
10: Yeah.
0: And then hopefully having some fun tomorrow. I saw a teaser for this last night, and now I'm seeing part of the video. We can't play it all. But Cam Higbee, James O'Keefe, they went to Minneapolis, you know, for Election Day, and were dressed in Muslim garb, okay, and talking about how they could vouch for 8 unregistered voters without ID, allowing them to vote in the Minnesota primary election.
10: Oh, yeah?
0: Because an election worker says you're the ID, referring to the registered voter serving as identification for the people they're vouching for.
10: Oh, gosh.
0: And the election worker confirms O'Keefe's question about unregistered voters being vouched for. I can vouch for them. They are not registered. That's okay. Yes, that's fine. How in the world does that
10: work? Did he actually register people to vote?
0: Yes, I think so.
5: I'm James O'Keefe, and this is vouching for 7 other Muslims at a Minneapolis polling booth.
0: They got the Jackass theme going.
6: We're going in to this location, and I'm going to say that I'm vouching for them. The name is William Pomerantz.
11: The question about the vouching program, vouching. I can vouch for them, but they are not registered. That's okay, that's fine. Can I bring 5 more from up to 8 people? Okay, that's a good thing. We go back and we get Krishna and Ernesto and Mohammed.
12: In Minnesota.
0: Ernesto is Cam Higbee, by the way. So they're calling themselves the Justice League, saying more reports are coming soon, but it goes on as they're explaining how to register to vote. This is just wild, man. That they can do this. Right, yeah, forward it a little.
6: Disgusting. And put this vouching law to an extreme test on primary day, August 11th.
25: Gonna be a baller.
0: As they're walking along, they got the rap thing going. Okay, here we go.
6: For them.
26: Oh, great.
6: Is that okay?
26: Yes.
6: How does that work?
26: Well, if you're all in the same precinct,
6: yes,
26: and you are already registered, which it looks like you are, then you can vouch for them as ID for them.
6: Oh, good.
11: She says to me, I say, they do not need ID. She says, you are the ID.
6: Who is the ID?
11: I am the ID.
6: And no ID.
0: What? Wow.
10: I like to win a dude named James O'Keefe walking around.
0: Yes.
10: Can I have an ID? Am I their ID? Mohammed?
0: And all the pollsters he's talking to are white. They're all like, yes, you can do that. This, no ID needed.
10: Irish cracker, man.
0: I know.
6: ID needed. I just vouch for them.
26: Well, you're the ID.
6: I am the ID. It's good. How many people may I vouch for?
26: Eight.
6: I
26: thought it was
6: 6. I can vouch for 8 people.
26: Mm-hmm.
6: 8 people, no ID. We come right back. Thank you.
5: Most poll workers we visited were willing to let us vouch with no questions asked, even when presented with the most absurd situation imaginable. While other poll workers did take issue with our investigation, revealing their awareness that something about this vouching system is deeply flawed or wrong.
0: We'll be more on that later. I couldn't help it, man. I just saw that.
10: These crack detectives realize something may be amiss with this guy who is doing a pretty terrible Middle Eastern accent.
0: Yeah. But you can almost see, I mean, I know we're getting into, you know, mind reading. You're not sure what the people are thinking, but it looks sort of like, well, I don't want to question anybody and right. Seem Islamophobic.
10: Right.
0: So, yeah, of course. Yes, we can register. And then she says up to 8. The one person said, I thought it was 6, but yeah, that's fine. Minnesota. Yeah. Man, oh, man, it's going to be interesting. No. Michelle Tafoya.
10: Oh, I don't think she'll win, but
0: probably not, but she's just trying to bring common sense to the state. God bless her for that. All right, more on that later. Let's go to Texas. James Tallarico, did he commit voter fraud?
10: Well, this is kind of an interesting caper that's going on in the U.S. Senate race in Texas. The Democrat James Tallarico a few weeks ago accused the Republican Attorney General Ken Paxton of voter fraud because Paxton's listed address was a home where his estranged wife lives, and he hasn't lived there for 2 years, but that was what that's the address that he was registered to vote at. However, James Tallarico has now been busted using his parents' address instead of the home he bought, and he voted in multiple elections.
0: Uh-oh.
10: For that. And Tallarico really doesn't want to talk about it.
0: Okay.
7: A recent report from ProPublica came out saying that you had voted in 5 elections using your parents' address. Can you talk about that?
8: Yeah, this is Ken Paxton's playbook. It is not rooted in fact.
7: So are you saying that you did not use your parents' address in those 5 elections?
8: I'm saying I followed all of our election laws in Texas and did not commit voter fraud.
0: Oh, so you did. It was your parents' house.
10: Well, and it's interesting because him as a lawmaker in Texas, as a member of the state house, a lot of his personal information under law is allowed to be basically redacted. There is some level of privacy that lawmakers in Texas are afforded because of potential threats and all of that.
0: Sure.
10: So it's actually harder to pin down details like this, like where his primary residence was, etc.
0: But it's like he brought that heat on himself.
10: He did. It's the old reverse Uno card that was just dropped on him.
0: Yeah, no kidding. Yeah, no, that's pretty funny. All right. It's that time. We do it a couple of times a day. Go around the table. It may not be the biggest story out there, but it caught your attention. You want to bring it in. So what's your story here, David?
10: Well, one thing that's been popping up over the last few years, and you talked about it, especially in Colorado, but it's in other states as well, with smart home technology. Energy companies, sometimes it's technically an opt-in thing, mm-hmm. but people don't realize what they're opting into because right. energy companies are able to control your home's air conditioning. So if they're stressed to the grid, they can jack up your thermostat, and you can't turn it down.
0: Right.
10: You're not allowed to.
0: Like you're living in Europe or something.
10: Right. And so they say, well, it's like, you know, $150 in credit a month or something like that if you sign up for this. Mm-hmm. So people think they're just signing up for some sort of rebate, and then it's a really hot day, and they realize they can't get their thermostat below 79. So here's one woman talking about the experience, and she's actually kind of apologetic for it.
0: Wow, okay.
12: My own thermostat was 79, and I wanted to put my daughter to bed, and it had a little warning that said, you are not allowed to lower your thermostat set point because the energy grid in your regional area is stressed. And I took a picture of it, and I posted it on social media, and I was very annoyed because I was thinking, A, I understand why this is happening, but, you know, the average consumer is just going to see you're not allowed to control your own air conditioner in your own house without a reason other than the energy grid is stressed. And B, there needs to be, you know, especially for sensitive communities, an easier opt-out feature. So I was able to find one, but I think there always needs to be an opt-out feature for infants, for elderly people, for people that have health conditions. It's literally not safe to have a utility not allow you to cool or heat your house to a certain degree.
0: Okay.
10: See, I'm sticking up for the vulnerable communities. It's not that I was inconvenienced by this obviously ridiculous thing that's going on.
0: Right. And before air conditioning, it's amazing anyone survived. Give me a break. Jeez.
10: It is amazing, though. It's like, yeah, we're signing up for this, but now it's affecting me. I don't like this very much.
0: Exactly.
10: Yeah, it's the difference because I, you know, like when Zoran Mamdani told people to put their ACs up to like 78 or 79, I wasn't really bothered by that because they do that in the state of Texas too. They put them up on the mm-hmm. highway road signs. Hey, the, you know, peak hours, please turn your AC up. And I'm fine with that. Like I might do it even though I'm a sweat hog.
0: Mm-hmm.
10: But man, there is a big difference between somebody asking you
0: and choice. Then
10: the company telling you that this is what's going to happen.
0: And throttling it.
10: Yes.
0: Yeah. Well, a couple things, man. That when you're signing up for stuff, it's just like every update you get.
10: Yeah.
0: Whether it's your phone, whatever, you agree?
10: Yeah.
0: Who reads it?
10: Right.
0: Yeah, whatever. They can put pretty much anything in there.
10: Mm-hmm.
0: The other part, and we were just having this conversation not that long ago, and you figure, you know, my kids are pretty much grown now, all over 21. The different conversations that you thought maybe took place, but maybe they didn't.
10: Mm-hmm.
0: But it came to light, and someone was surprised. So what do you mean you didn't have, like, central air conditioning? And I'm like, no, when I was growing up, the only air conditioner was a window air conditioner in my parents' bedroom.
10: Yeah.
0: That was it. Well, what was your room like? Well, it was friggin' hot.
10: Yeah.
0: You know, you'd lay there with no sheets. You'd sweat sometimes when it was really, really hot. And the old joke between me and my brother and sister was my dad saying, there's a little breeze out of the south. No, there's not.
10: A little. It's just moving hot air around.
0: Yes. Well, him and mom are like, woo, it's cool in here.
10: Yeah, actually, I'm a little chilly.
0: But their mom and dad, if there's going to be one air conditioner, yeah.
10: Oh, yeah, of course. Their house.
0: Exactly. But that's foreign to people now. For my story, I'll go back to your childhood. Not this story, but you working for Chick-fil-A.
10: Mm-hmm.
0: In the cow costume, sweating your off.
10: That was a hot costume.
0: Yeah. Well, this has gone viral. I don't know if you've seen this or not, where this Chick-fil-A worker is chasing after a customer who was driving away to get them a drink they had apparently forgotten at the window. So she's running down the street after the vehicle. And people are like, wow, that's really great customer service. She needs a tip.
10: Yeah.
0: They're saying this happened in Georgia last week. It's just gone viral. So people are like, wow, that really is, you know, this great customer service. And there was a couple, apparently, that was close by, and they videoed the thing. And that's why the whole thing has gone viral.
10: Hmm.
0: And we have the audio. It's pretty funny. Roll it.
13: Oh, my God. Chick-fil-A at the best.
14: That is crazy.
13: Good God.
14: She need a tip. Sis ran, but I love it though.
13: Listen, if you're a business owner and you just saw that lady running after the car to deliver a coffee that the person drove off on all the way to Chick-fil-A, she's on the road running. Listen, if you have that level of service, you will win in business.
10: Well,
0: it's really true, man.
10: It's dedication.
0: Yes, that's you in the cow costume, buddy.
10: I was not that dedicated.
0: Sweating for the people. I'm trying to build you up, man. Let me do it. Okay. I don't have it in front of me. All I know is I have a great Nimrod in the news. No joke. And a news update next.
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0: The Markley, Van Camp, and Robbins Show. You know, a lot of people talk about the weight loss injections because, well, yeah, the results look dramatic. It works by lowering blood sugar and crushing your appetite. The thing is, a lot of people don't want to deal with the injections. 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
0: All right, David, what's your news update?
10: Well, I got Stacey Abrams talking to another failed candidate, Kamala Harris.
0: All right.
10: And Stacey Abrams, of course, is the person who claimed that she was the governor of Georgia. even though she was not. She said it was rigged against her, blah, blah, blah. And, well, she had, as usual, a totally normal person take about living in the South.
4: And I know you've been spending a lot of time in the South recently. Yeah. You've been to Tennessee and Louisiana and North Carolina. Yeah. And what I tell people when they want to understand what authoritarianism can look like in the U.S., I say look South. We have lived under soft authoritarianism, I would say, since 1776.
0: So nothing's gotten better?
10: Nothing. No, it's all
0: What
10: bad.
0: Are the examples of this authoritarian regime in the South?
10: There isn't. There aren't examples. Like, why is it then that so many people have been moving to the South from the North? Because I'll tell you, it's not because they like the idea of authoritarianism.
0: No.
10: No, it's because they want to pay less to the government. They want the government to leave them alone as much as possible.
0: Is this just some sort of race thing again?
10: Yes, it always is with her.
0: Well, it was like the other day from the WNBA, Angel Reese. Well, when I was a kid, they didn't have any black Barbies.
10: Oh, yeah.
0: Any Barbies that look like me. That was in the 1960s and 70s. They've had them forever.
10: They've had them for quite some time, yes.
0: It, one's made after models. It's like, that's so clearly a lie. Why would you just say that? Because you are wanting to be a victim constantly. And like that part never ends. All right, we got to get to Nimrods. Here we go.
23: When the going gets tough.
6: Damn it, this is too hard.
23: The dumb get dumber.
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6: I love the poorly educated.
0: All right. Nimrods in the News, we go to D.C. Oh, it was a tense situation. A suspicious package was seen outside a fire station. And it shut down rush hour traffic yesterday morning. Shut it down for 2 hours.
10: Wow.
0: People, oh yeah, it was a big deal. The suspicious device reported at around 7 a.m. someone saw another person putting the package in the trash can. Okay. So, oh gosh, we got to get the pros out here. And they come out there. Eventually, luckily, the device deemed non-hazardous. According to the police report, the device was an electronic sex portable pump device. Had to look exactly what that was. I didn't do it on my computer. I did it on Robbins because he isn't here. I don't know if it didn't work.
10: That guy's like, man, I was trying to be discreet about disposing that.
0: That's Nimrods in the News. We're Markley, Van Camp, and Robbins. 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
14: An accused killer due back in court. I'm Lisa Brady, Fox News. And there are reports Luigi Mangione may plead guilty in the federal case against him.
27: Mangione faces two federal interstate stalking charges resulting in United Healthcare CEO Brian Thompson's death, carrying a maximum of life in prison without parole.
14: Fox's Brian Yenis. A guilty plea could scuttle his upcoming state murder trial.

0: of the aircraft carrier USS Abraham Lincoln. They're both raising concerns about living conditions aboard ship following 250 consecutive days at sea with repeat activities in the Iran war. The senators' demands come after a report in the Pentagon-operated newspaper Stars and Stripes quoting family members of sailors expressing concerns over living conditions and mental health.
1: Fox's Evan Brown, the acting Navy secretary, holding a town hall event with family members last week. The Lincoln's original deployment was extended because of the conflict with Iran. Hawaii's Big Island under a hurricane watch for new tropical storm Lala.
2: Those winds come in tomorrow night and Saturday. We're going to squeeze out up to a foot of rain, so flash flooding, mudslides are a big concern. Also, big surf across all of the south and east-facing shores of the chain of the Hawaiian Islands.
1: Fox Weather's Mike Seidel in Hilo. A rare Hawaiian landfall is possible Saturday. 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
4: 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It's partly sunny with a high near 82 degrees. Your full KNSI forecast is on the way in moments. Good afternoon, I'm Jake Judd. More than 1 million Minnesotans cast ballots in Tuesday's primary election, setting a new state record. According to unofficial results from the more than 1.1 million people who voted, representing about 25% of eligible voters. It's the first time turnout for a Minnesota primary has topped the 1 million vote mark. The previous record was in 2018, when more than 925,000 ballots were cast. Counties will review and certify results over the next week before they go to the state canvassing board on August 18th. Benton County is looking for input to help make county roads safer. The Safe Streets and Roads for All plan is seeking public input. Whether you drive, walk, bike, roll, or take transit, helping with the survey could make future journeys safer. Feedback is being sought on a variety of areas, including roadway design and signage, sidewalks, bike lanes and trails, pedestrian crossings, street lighting, as well as speeding, impaired, reckless, or distracted driving, traffic enforcement, and driver education. The plan will identify a prioritized list of safety improvement projects based on data and input. Benton County will then seek to secure funding for implementing the safety projects. St. Cloud State University has picked up a $135,000 state grant to train workers at Park Industries. The money comes from the Minnesota Job Skills Partnership, a program run through the State Department of Employment and Economic Development that funds training projects designed by employers. Park Industries is putting up another $262,000 of its own money, bringing the two-year project to a total of $397,000. It is the third Job Skills Partnership grant St. Cloud State has landed this year. Nominations are open for the Minnesota Chamber of Commerce's Coolest Thing Made in Minnesota competition. The contest uses a bracket-style voting that lets the public pick the winner to be announced at the 2026 Manufacturer Summit on October 6th. Last year's winner was the Polaris MRZR Alpha Military Vehicle. Nominations are open through tomorrow on the Minnesota Chamber of Commerce's website. For more on these and other stories, visit knsiradio.com, which is also where you can sign up for the daily news letter. I'm Jake Judd, KNSI News.
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3: 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Now your local forecast from the Hanson Paving Weather Center.
7: Lows dip down to about 62 tonight under partly cloudy skies, easterly winds around 5 miles per hour. Sunshine mixed with clouds at times again tomorrow. Daytime highs approaching 83. Cloudy skies expected tomorrow night. Chance for showers. Lows dip down to about 64. I'm Staff Meteorologist Paul Trombley on KNSI. Right now, it's 75 degrees.
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6: The Markley, Van Camp, and Robbins Show. Jamie Markley, David Van Camp, Scott Robbins off today, tomorrow, back next week. And for a lot of people across the country, a little stunned today. James O'Keefe, with his expose with some friends of his, they're calling themselves the Justice League, and it all got exposed. But basically, the story is this.
7: In Minnesota, voters can vouch for up to 8 of their unregistered friends. At the polling place, a registered voter from the same precinct signs an oath confirming that they personally know the voter lives there. This allows someone without ID to register and vote. And employees of residential facilities may vouch for an unlimited number of facility residents to vote at the facility's address. That's right, an unlimited number. While proponents emphasize that the policy expands ballot access for recent movers and senior citizens, critics view it as a potential for fraud.
6: Potential?
8: Well, yeah, no kidding.
6: It's Minnesota. It's kind of the fraud capital right now. That's unbelievable.
8: Yeah, and they're like, well, you know, we could prosecute somebody if they lie on this affidavit or whatever. Okay, but how many times have we heard about these stupid affidavits that you sign?
6: Right.
8: And then somebody gets busted, but it's 2 years after the fact, and you can't recall the election.
6: Right. Yeah, I vouch for him. And him. And her and him. And those two as well.
8: Yes.
6: Yeah, I vouch for him. Wow, man. Okay, looking forward to watching more of that from O'Keefe later. Speaking of Minnesota, Peggy Flanagan.
8: Mm-hmm.
6: Boy, another far lefty.
8: Oh, yeah.
6: Is going for another election.
8: Oh, yeah.
6: Do you think she's going to win?
8: I think she probably will win. Yeah, she's running for Senate in Minnesota. And she doubled down on some of the woke stuff on CNN. And I was kind of surprised that CNN even asked this question. But here's the back and forth.
6: Okay. Because Michelle Tafoya is just kind of common sense.
8: Yeah.
6: We'll see.
9: Minnesota law does not set a minimum age for gender-affirming care. Do you believe there should be one?
10: I mean, I believe that what we need to do is make sure that people have access to health care. Frankly, okay. That's one of the reasons, you know, why I've run so hard on Medicare for All and making sure that we get rid of...
9: What about gender-affirming care in an era? Should there be an age limit?
10: I think gender-affirming care is part of healthcare. People need access to healthcare. I think our law, as it stands, is a good law.
6: Okay, so any age.
8: Yeah.
6: Got it. All right. Because an 11-year-old, a 7-year-old, they just know they're in the, quote, wrong body.
8: Oh, of course. Naturally.
6: That's insane.
8: Well, I mean, again, it's like my 7-year-old daughter, she had been convinced, or she's almost 7, I should say. She's been convinced before that she's a dinosaur, so we grafted a tail onto her backside, and, you know, we did that. It was T-Rex-affirming care. We shortened her arms.
6: Mm-hmm.
8: Poor little thing, can't even climb out of bed anymore, but, you know, she's living her authentic self.
6: Got it. Okay. So... in that sort of mindset, and it's interesting to me because you see the kids that are saying, well, they just knew from a very early age. Mm-hmm. And most of the time, the parents are trans-friendly, let's say.
8: Yeah.
6: Because they'll put those ideas in their head.
8: Right.
6: And if not, up until, you know, very recently, that was called a mental disorder, gender dysphoria, but no longer.
8: Yeah.
6: And I guess they're willing to die on that hill, a lot of these people.
8: Well, it's part of their identity now. I mean, they can't just say, you know, just walk away and be like, oh, yeah, about all that, I've evolved. They can't do that. I mean, a lot of states restrict letting kids play tackle football until middle school.
6: Yeah.
8: But you can take hormones.
6: Apparently.
8: Okay.
6: Yeah. No. I mean, people should be in jail for what's happened to a lot of kids in our country.
8: Oh, yeah.
6: And people in the medical establishment, and who knows if that'll end up happening, but all of the lawsuits that we're going to see, you're already starting to see them, mm-hmm. and it's going to be a lot more over the next few years of detransitioners saying, you gave me all this as a kid. I was a confused kid, mm-hmm. part of a social contagion, and you should have been the professional to stop all this
8: yeah.
6: instead of encouraging it and giving me different drugs or performing procedures that have altered the rest of my life. Mm-hmm. Goodness gracious. All right. Other political news. Same talking points for some of the Democratic establishment mm-hmm. With the Democratic Socialists taking over the party. Well, it's a big tent party.
8: Well, of course, naturally, yes.
6: Even Pelosi's still on that one, yeah?
0: It's a big tent. I've always said I'd rather not be in charge of a party that is lockstep this way. No, we have our diversity of opinion. We represent different districts in the country.
6: So you're not believing that, Dave.
8: Well, I mean, she was. I mean, she's an evil genius, but she is still a genius when it comes to getting her party in line. She was
6: what
8: the queen.
6: She was known for.
8: She was the queen of getting people in the Democrat Party to march in lockstep.
6: Remember when, as far as AOC goes, she kept her at bay. She's different committees. She wanted to be on. No. She's not going to be on those committees. Mm-hmm. All of a sudden, she loves her some AOC.
8: Yeah.
6: She's turned the corner.
0: I think that she has been so operational and just wonderful. I know it's a joy to work with her, and I think most members think that, and certainly Hakeem.
2: And by the way, there's no higher praise in the Nancy Pelosi dictionary or NASU, for that matter, than operational.
0: Operational.
2: You say operational, that is high praise from Nancy Pelosi, believe you me.
6: Oh, yes. Mm-hmm. She loves her. She's got no choice now.
8: Right. Well, that's the thing now, because she's not in a position. She's not the House Speaker. She doesn't have that leadership role among the Democrats now. And now it's like, okay, well, I'm not gonna play this this game in the twilight of my career. It's like, all right, well, she appears to be the future, at least, of a big part of the Democrat Party.
6: Yeah. And all she's got, what, she's trying to hang on to some sort of legacy?
8: I guess, yeah.
6: Who knows, man? And then she's gushing all over Gavin Newsom.
8: Well, of course. She loves Gavin Newsom.
6: Oh, my gosh.
0: He's very hardworking. Ever since he was a boy, I would see him work hard in his studies, and he had his challenges. I think he's just been remarkable. His intellectual resources he brings to it, his strategic thinking, his knowledge of issues is so remarkable, and who knows where he goes next.
6: He's awful off script.
8: Yeah. Talking about he's a great planner. They can't build a single mile of rail.
6: No.
8: For
6: it's
8: their
6: been a disaster.
8: High speed rail project.
6: California is a disaster.
8: Yeah.
6: Stephen A. Smith was talking about it.
8: Oh, really?
6: Oh, yeah. Yeah, I can play you that clip now. He's talking about how impressive Rubio and J.D. Vance are. And then he's talking about how Gavin Newsom can sling some BS. Mm-hmm. But then you look at California. I mean, I'm paraphrasing. But I think that's pretty much what he was saying in his, straight shooting show.
3: J.D. Vance knows how to handle himself in front of a camera. He's younger. He's sharp. He's articulate.
6: Yeah.
3: Marco Rubio has been a longtime senator. Is the Secretary of State, Director of National Security, whose credentials are pretty freaking impeccable.
6: Yep.
3: Both of them articulate themselves very well. In Rubio's case, he's bilingual, of Cuban descent. And that ain't gonna hurt him. There's hope on the horizon once Trump leaves office.
6: Yes.
3: On the Republican side. Say what you want about DeSantis. He's an executive.
6: I would say if I had to do a show on just by myself, it would be a disaster.
8: Yeah.
6: But I would probably pause that much, too.
8: You got to play for time.
6: Yeah, absolutely. Go ahead, Stephen A.
3: I got some issues with him. Can't wait to interview him. But I got news for you. He's an executive, and I don't hear too many people complaining about the state of Florida. And I ain't going to be no hypocrite. I moved there. Rubio, his nationals, his foreign policy experience. Being the Secretary of State for this country?
6: Yes.
3: Very articulate, knows how to deal with combativeness, bilingual, got an Hispanic populace out there that respects the hell out of him. I think Rubio's the real deal.
6: Okay.
3: I think Rubio's the real deal. I think Governor DeSantis is the real deal. These are formidable candidates that will stand in front of any Democrat believing they can eat them alive. Do you think Kamala Harris or AOC can deal with them?
8: Oh, gosh.
6: No. That's not even fair.
3: Gavin Newsom can argue against anybody. Sounds smooth as hell. Right up until the minute you look at California and its affordability issues, and then all of a sudden you change your mind.
6: Yeah. That's it.
8: Yeah.
6: You look at the record. Well, how would you put trust in that guy?
8: I actually would really love to see. And DeSantis' biggest problem is that he's not a slick politician. He is absolutely a ruthless executive. I mean, just efficient as hell getting things done.
6: Yes, but he comes off awkward.
8: He is very awkward, yes.
6: And I wish it wasn't the case.
8: I have the shirt that says I put the tism in patriotism. I would like to get one for Ron DeSantis as well.
6: Yeah. By the way, with Stephen A. going on and on about Rubio, played that clip yesterday where he talked about eating Pop-Tarts.
8: Yeah.
6: Saying that RFK Jr.'s diet is not sustainable. You're taking sauerkraut around in a cooler. Yeah. Not doing it. This was an interview with Stephen Miller's wife, Katie. And it's Rubio and his wife together. And this was the funny part, him talking about being on the keto diet at one time.
4: I did, at one time, maybe 4 or 5 years ago, I tried this thing called keto. I mean, you've heard of this.
5: Yeah, keto.
4: And you just eat all this protein. And so you go through this massive withdrawal from sugar and carbohydrates for the first 72 hours. It was a near psychotic event for me.
5: It's true.
4: I did this in this job, I would be in the Mr. President, we must bomb, Paraguay. And it's like, why? I don't know. I'm just really mad I haven't had any sugar. So the point is that you can't, it really is not as, I'm not against this diet. I'm not asking that we ban it. I encourage people to try it. I'm just saying it's not for everyone.
6: And then they start talking about pets. And he rips on Pete Hegseth. And I wish we got to save this for when Robbins comes back, because Robbins will gush over his cats all the time.
8: Yes, he likes his cats a lot. Yeah.
6: Oh, my gosh. It's like, we get it, dude. But anyway, Rubio talking about his dog and Pete's cats.
4: Two doors down, Pete lives in the neighborhood, so I see them sometimes. And
5: I hear your dogs go over to their house.
11: Oh, my gosh. Yes.
4: But not deliberate. So I have a dog.
11: We have two dogs.
4: And then we have one that's really smart. It's, these are golden doodles, but this one's more poodle than doodle, so than golden.
11: Then retriever.
4: So very smart.
11: Yeah.
4: Knows how to open the door. So one day, I think Pete and his family were just sitting around watching television, and they keep their front door open because they have cats, which I never took Pete for a cat guy. But a cat.
11: Oh, my God.
4: And my dog just walked into their living room and looked around, realized I'm in the wrong house, and turned around and walked out. So.
11: But yes, so our dog does open the door, many doors.
4: Now, the flip side of it is that one of Pete's cats, oftentimes I'll get home at night, and the cat is just sitting on my porch and just looks at me like, what are you doing here? Like that kind of attitude.
11: Well, it's Jen cats. It's Jen. It's the kids. The kids want an animal, so they ended up having
4: the cat. Is a very
5: arrogant. There's a lot of cats.
11: Yeah, because, I mean, there's a lot of kids.
4: To be honest, it's a very arrogant cat.
6: Marco's not going to get off that point. It's a very arrogant cat.
8: Arrogant cat. Yes.
6: Yeah, just. He might as well just said annoying. He just went with it. Arrogant. Anyway. Should black and brown teachers be paid more? Someone says yes. And the five stories we're watching today.
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8: 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The Markley, Van Camp, and Robin Show. Jamie Markley, David Van Camp, Scott Robbins out for a couple days back on Monday, and now the five stories we're watching today.
26: One, two, three, four, five.
8: All right, number five, the White House Press Secretary Karoline Leavitt is stepping down from the job to take care of her family at the end of the month. Number four.
6: Congratulations. Great job.
8: It's a great decision, yeah. Number four, a WNBA task force of team presidents and general managers meet to decide what a woman is. and they decided they're going to need to look into it a little bit more.
6: Yes.
8: It's not complicated.
6: Further discussions.
8: Yes. Number three, Luigi Mangione is expected to plead guilty tomorrow in his federal case. You know, he's the guy who shot and killed UnitedHealthcare CEO Brian Thompson. Number two, ICE arrests inside the U.S. have surged to nearly 50,000 per month. That now doubles the Obama-era peak.
6: Wow.
8: All right. And then, huh, boy, I can't wait for those electroshock gloves to be in the field.
6: Oh, yeah, that the media's freaking out about?
8: Yeah. Well,
6: by the way, in the New York Post, had a whole editorial of Democrats still shielding the worst illegal migrant criminals.
8: Mm-hmm.
6: To this day.
8: Yes.
6: And letting them out to commit more crimes. It is infuriating. It's crazy.
8: Then number one, per the Washington Post, U.S. intelligence officials were skeptical of an Iranian assassination threat against President Trump. That was the one that led to the old plane switcheroo in Turkey a few weeks back.
6: Okay. So, well, also freak out on that, too.
8: Oh, yeah, there is.
6: Of course. I just happened to see this. This from Jonathan Turley. I always respect as a law guy. He's always explaining what he thinks and how the law is used. And no, he is a very smart guy. He's got a piece out. And it's all in this report, and this is now declassified, that the FBI listed Bill Barr. Remember Bill Barr?
8: Yeah.
6: Michael Pence and other Republicans as Russian conduits of misinformation.
8: Okay. Of course.
6: Said newly declassified documents from the White House Transparency Task Force reportedly show that the FBI ran a counterintelligence operation called Round River to neutralize certain narratives. The operation carried out by the Bureau's Foreign Influence Task Force in the lead-up of the 2020 elections. The declassified documents identified Republicans, like the guys I mentioned, and Mike Pompeo, Lindsey Graham, as conduits for Russian misinformation.
8: Lindsey Graham?
6: Yes.
8: A Russian stooge. Lindsey Graham.
6: Correct.
8: Lindsey Graham, who they just actually passed more funding for the war in Ukraine against Russia in honor of him because
6: yes.
8: he died.
6: Uh-huh. Yes.
8: He's a Russian stooge.
6: At the same time, figures such as George Soros, former Secretary of State Hillary Clinton, former President Barack Obama, Joe Biden, Hunter Biden, and John Kerry are targets for Russian disinformation. And what Turley writes is, what is bizarre is that the FBI was aware by that point that Clinton had secretly funded the Russian collusion hoax and helped launch the greatest political hit job in history with a cooperating media. Notably, American intelligence had concluded that the infamous Steele dossier funded by the Clinton campaign may have been the conduit of Russian disinformation.
8: Yes, it was.
6: Yet here is the FBI listing Clinton as the target for misinformation, while listing every prominent Republican as conduits for misinformation. And I'm sitting here telling you, legacy media will never report on this.
8: Of course not, because they were in on it.
6: Yes. All right, we'll get to the answer of should black and brown teachers get paid more? And a news update next. We're Markley, Van Camp, and Robin, and you're listening to AM 1450 and FM 99.3 KNSI.
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2: KNSI News Time is 4:30. It's mostly sunny with a high near 86. Your full KNSI forecast is on the way in moments. Good afternoon. I'm Jake Judd. St. Cloud voters cut two city council fields in half Tuesday. In Ward 4, where Council President Mike Conway is stepping aside, Craig Heirung finished first with about 40% of the vote. Joe Beretta was second. Aman Abdi and Zach X were eliminated. In Ward 1, challenger Charlie Hobbs finished ahead of incumbent Dave Masters and both advanced, eliminating Drayton Nichols. The four survivors are on the ballot November 3rd, and whoever wins will serve a three-year term under the city's move to odd-year elections. See our complete election coverage at knsiradio.com. Civil rights groups and researchers researchers pleaded at a public hearing Tuesday for a federal agency to continue its annual collection of workplace demographic data. 22 speakers testified at the Equal Employment Opportunity Commission's hearing, which lasted more than 2 hours. Most opposed the proposal to toss a 60-year-old requirement for tens of thousands of private sector employers to submit annual workforce demographic reports to the EEOC. Six speakers, however, sided with the stance that reporting such data is burdensome and encourages companies to adopt discriminatory practices to diversify their workforces. Toyota is recalling about 655,000 Camry vehicles globally due to a display error that may deactivate safety indicators. Most of these cars were sold in the U.S., affecting over 508,000 models, year 2025 to 2026, Camry hybrids. The National Highway Traffic Safety Administration says the 7-inch display can become blank at startup, and that safety indicators like turn signals and hazard lights may also not function as a result. This increases crash risks. Toyota will notify owners to bring their vehicles to a dealer for a free software update. U.S. inflation slowed last month, and a measure of underlying price pressure also cooled, suggesting higher oil and gas prices from the Iran war are only having a limited impact on broader costs in the economy. Consumer prices rose 3.4% in July from a year ago. For more on these and other stories, visit knsiradio.com, which is also where you can sign up for the daily newsletter. I'm Jake Judd, KNSI News.
3: This is the Bloomberg Money Minute. A fresh record closing high today for the S&P 500 on a softening in wholesale inflation in July. Now, that was mostly on lower energy costs, just like what we saw yesterday in consumer inflation. But that lower rate is reinforcing bets that the Federal Reserve will not be pressured to raise interest rates when it meets next month to tamp down inflation. And at the closing bell today, the Dow was 70 points higher, the NASDAQ up 215, the S&P added 50. Oil was lower. It closed just above $81 a barrel, even though the Strait of Hormuz remains essentially closed to tanker traffic. The Call Her Daddy podcaster Alex Cooper is shutting down her Unwell Beverage Company, a line of energy drinks marketed toward women. No one was buying them. And as if the movie The Odyssey has not made enough money already, distributors just signed a deal to bring that movie to China, where it will be shown on 20,000 screens from coast to coast. Tom Busby, Bloomberg Radio.
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7: Lows dip down to about 62 tonight under partly cloudy skies, easterly winds around 5 miles per hour. Sunshine mixed with clouds at times again tomorrow. Daytime highs approaching 83. Cloudy skies expected tomorrow night. Chance for showers. Lows dip down to about 64. I'm Staff Meteorologist Paul Frombly on KNSI. Right now, it's 75 degrees.
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6: All right. The Markley, Van Camp, and Robbins show. Jamie Markley, David Van Camp, Scott Robbins out until Monday. You have a news update? I know we got a couple of things to hit here.
8: Yeah, I do. It's very interesting hearing from Jen Psaki, who was Biden's first White House press secretary.
6: Mm-hmm.
8: Because, well, she's reflecting on the tenure of Karoline Leavitt, Trump's press secretary, who's leaving at the end of the month. Mm-hmm. Says, you know, the press is just not hostile enough to President Trump.
9: What? There's still excellent journalists who are there to grill the White House, no matter who the press secretary is and who the president is in the room. It's just that they are a smaller percentage of people in the room. And what is difficult, if you're a viewer watching the briefing or clips of it or watching the president be questioned in the Oval Office, is you don't know how to differentiate. How do you know who these people are? So therefore, people are not getting actual transparent information, or they're not able rely on the journalists who are in the room to ask the questions that need to be asked.
8: Joe Biden was senile.
10: Yes, and you worked with him every day. And you never talked about it.
8: Yep.
10: As far as I know, you never answered questions about it.
8: Nope. Never did.
10: So, yeah, just save it.
8: Yeah. The ease with which she lies is something that I feel like should be studied, because it's pathological. It's impressive.
10: Yeah, I mean, I understand press secretaries are going to basically lie.
8: Of course.
10: For the benefit of the White House, mm-hmm. to some degree. But to your point, she did it at a level that was stunning.
8: Yes. Remember us talking about it when, what was her name? Karine Jean-Pierre?
10: Yes.
8: Old mule kick?
10: Mm-hmm.
8: Was the White House press secretary and going like, this is just embarrassing. Because, yeah, I mean, Jen Psaki was a liar, but she was good at it.
10: Yes. I mean, Karine, I mean, she was a DEI hire.
8: She was.
10: That was basically it. And there were so many examples of it just being embarrassing with her.
8: Do you remember when she launched her book tour and then wound up canceling the book tour?
10: Yes.
8: Because no one cared?
10: Well, and the ones that did care were asking her questions that she didn't want to answer.
8: Yeah.
10: It was something, man. I mean, from the, you know, ice whipping people to it's not a recession.
8: Yeah.
10: Asking, well, what is a recession? Just booting it all over the place.
8: It was impressive on a different scale.
10: Yes. I mean, that someone could actually hold that job.
8: Yes.
10: Because I don't even people on the left were like, she's terrible.
8: Yeah, they said that after the fact for sure.
10: Yeah.
8: She was just
10: Bidenomics is working and everything else. I mean, there are so many different examples.
8: My favorite one, no, it's not Jen Psaki, but my favorite one was when Joe Biden was looking for the dead person.
10: Oh, yeah.
8: And she tried to answer it in the way of she was top of mind.
10: Yeah, well, she was top of mind. Yep, they ran a video of her tribute because she had died.
8: That was an all-timer. I remember actually just watching that whole thing and just being shocked. I actually have some of that audio here.
10: Oh, please.
8: From the archives here. Again, this is Jackie Walorski, had been a congresswoman who tragically was killed in a car accident.
10: Yes.
8: And there was some ceremony at the White House honoring some work that she and others had done, some bipartisan deal.
10: Mm-hmm.
8: And she was honored there because she was no longer among the living. And Joe Biden was going, where's Jackie? I thought she wasn't going to be here. Well, yeah, she's dead, man.
10: Right.
8: Dang. And this is Karine Jean-Pierre being asked about.
11: So the president was, as you all know, you guys were watching today's event, a very important event on food insecurity. The president was naming the congressional champions on this issue and was acknowledging her incredible work. He had already planned to welcome the congresswoman's family to the White House on Friday. There will be a bill signing in her honor this coming Friday. So, of course, she was on his mind. She was of top of mind for the president. He looks forward to discussing her remarkable legacy.
10: No, he was looking for her.
11: Service with
10: Where's
11: them
10: Jackie? Are you here?
11: Her family this coming Friday.
13: He said, Jackie, are you here? Where's Jackie? She must not be here.
11: No, I totally understand. I just explained she was on top of mind. This wasn't what we were able to witness today and what the president was able to lift up in this at this conference, at this event.
14: If the late congresswoman was top of mind for the president, and her family was expected to be here, and that's what he was thinking about. What? Why was he looking for? I'm not trying to be snarky here.
11: No, I mean, and I'm... And again, I think people can understand. I think the American people out there who watch the briefing from time to time, maybe at this moment, will understand when someone is at top of mind.
10: No, they won't.
11: And this was such an important
10: Kareem.
11: An important event. When
10: we're it doesn't matter how important the event was, Kareem.
11: When we're talking about
10: food insecurity, we're talking about these things.
15: Jackie, are you here?
10: Yeah.
15: Where's Jackie? I didn't think she was going to be here.
10: Kareem, I have the aura frame, okay? I have pictures of my mom, who's been gone, you know, it'll be coming up on 30 years in a couple of years, okay? She's been gone 28 years, okay? And I see pictures of her, and I'll think about her for a while. She'll be top of mind, as you would say. I don't go looking for her. That makes no sense. One of my favorites, and then we'll move on, was this time she was asked about the border. Okay, because it was a wide open border. We all saw it with our own eyes. Bill Malusion's down there. I know legacy media wouldn't report on it at the time. And this is how it went.
11: What we stand by is that we are doing everything that we can.
10: No, you're not.
11: To make sure that that we follow the process that's been put forth. That's why we have historic funding to do just that, to make sure that, to make sure that.
10: What?
11: To make sure that the folks that we encounter at the border be removed or expelled.
10: It's incredible.
8: Now, if you're new to the show, the reason I call her old mule kick is because my theory is that she was kicked in the back of the head by a mule as a child, and that's why she can't talk.
10: And that we should all show some grace and patience with Kareem. Okay.
8: Fun trip down memory lane.
10: Yes, very much so. Thank you. All right, moving on. Oh, I mentioned this earlier. There's a piece talking about the Democratic Socialists of America, okay, and they're taking over the Democratic Party. And we've mentioned this, and I have, I know, many times, that 10 years ago, the poll came out, 18 to 34-year-olds favored socialism over capitalism. Mm-hmm. Like, well, oh my gosh, that doesn't bode well. Are these people going to change their minds over time, or are they locked into that? Well, looking at this piece... written by Maggie Anders, video journalist and political commentator. And she also speaks a lot about Gen Z social issues. Saying, well, the supporters of the Democratic Socialists are young, fun, and socialist. And they party with the candidates. They all kind of go out together, and it's this sort of fun thing. 62% of young people now view socialism favorably.
8: Wow.
10: That's according to a Cato Institute survey. Also found that a third of young people hold similarly favorable views of communism.
8: Wow.
10: And so, as she writes, earlier generations may be confused by these stats. Yep. Has the American education system failed to impart the horrors of 20th century socialism? Apparently so.
8: Well, yeah.
10: Are America's youth ignorant of the Venezuelan and Cuban refugees who fled to our shores? Apparently so. She said there are three theories to explain why young people are drawn to socialism. And this kind of creates a more complete picture because some have merits. Mm-hmm. That young Americans are poor or at least feel poor.
8: Yeah.
10: For a number of different reasons. And, you know, the big debates, the $20 burrito, all of that.
8: Yeah.
10: And so, yeah, I suppose when you're poor, you can't, you know, afford anything. You're like, this isn't fair.
8: Yeah.
10: And all the rich people, they get all everything. Knowing that a lot of the people that would be of older generations, when you look back to their age, were not as well off as these people are in their 20s.
8: Oh, no. No, the standard of living has gone up. And, yeah, sure, the cost of living is a lot because you feel like you need that phone. And in some job searches and some jobs, you will need that phone, unfortunately. So it is more expensive, but yeah, when you look at, I saw an interesting stat, and sorry, this is kind of random and out of nowhere. The first U.S. president mm-hmm. to be born in a hospital was Jimmy Carter.
10: I've heard this somewhere. Is that true?
8: That's true.
10: Okay.
8: And so, like, you think about the infrastructure that exists in America.
10: Yeah.
8: It is, especially by civilizational scale.
10: Yes.
8: Remarkably recent.
10: Yes. That is true. So that's one thing. The second is Gen Z has been sold a false image of socialism. The young DSA members are not strict readers of Karl Marx.
8: Oh, no.
10: Say they just want health care. That's what they say. And they think it's wrong for poor people to suffer. Okay. They want equality, comfort, and community. Okay. A lot of people do. And they'll point to studies how the rich accumulate wealth more quickly than other Americans, ignoring growth in other income brackets. And they'll bemoan the hollowing out of the American middle class, not realizing the middle class has shrunk because the upper middle class has grown. And they don't realize what capitalist wealth does
8: yeah.
10: in creating a tide that lifts everybody.
8: Yeah.
10: You know, as opposed to, well, socialism.
8: Yeah.
10: And then it's, socialism is sexy to a lot of these people.
8: Yeah, it's a fashion statement, yeah.
10: Yeah. Nick goes into that a little bit. But, you know, again, you know where this ends.
8: Mm-hmm.
10: And you got less people also having kids. I think that plays into it. Because a lot of times, once you have a kid, your whole world changes. If you're going to be a decent parent, it does.
8: Oh, I think so. Yeah, it has to, necessarily, yes.
10: Because it's not just about you anymore.
8: Mm-hmm.
10: So, yeah, very interesting. Now, Ro Khanna.
8: Yeah.
10: You had a clip of talking about Graham Plattner. What about Graham Plattner?
8: Well, he was a big supporter of Graham Plattner up until the very last minute when he couldn't be anymore because of those, well, rape allegations.
10: Yes.
8: And he's supporting Plattner's replacement, who allegedly assaulted his wife. I mean, is there any normal person in Maine that you could find to run for office?
10: Apparently not, man.
8: Yeah. Well, he was asked about that endorsement, and he's been endorsing a whole lot of far-left candidates all over the place because he thinks he's going to be president someday.
10: Okay.
8: And he's wanting to find his lane. But he was asked about this on NPR.
10: Okay.
16: You also endorsed Graham Plattner, another left candidate who flamed out in the end, to say the least, amid scandals. What did you learn from that experience?
17: I should have listened to my wife. She's almost never made me do an interview. She said, "You make it clear on the record that I was opposed to you endorsing him." But on a deeper level, there were signs of toxicity that other groups had picked up, and I needed to be more sensitive to it. I said, I got that call wrong. I made a mistake, and it means being more reflective.
8: Yeah. What? Let the Nazi tattoo be the red flag that drops the support.
10: It should be, yes. There's another story out there I hadn't had time to get to. You know, maybe I'll just make it Nimrod's in the news. This dude that entered the bodybuilding contest, but he was like, I don't want to work out. I'm just going to roid up, and I want to keep drinking, too.
8: Oh, gosh.
10: Oh, yeah, he did. He drank heavily and took steroids. Didn't work out. The question is, how did he finish in the bodybuilding competition?
8: Yeah.
10: We will get to that. It's part of Nimrod's of the News, and we'll get to a news update next.
8: We're Markley, Van Camp, and Robbins, and you're listening to AM 1450 and FM 99.3 KNSI.
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10: News update, David Van Camp.
8: Oh, Peggy Flanagan running for Senate in Minnesota. In her fundraising email, she says, in almost 250 years, there's never been a Native woman serving in the U.S. Senate. Because she is Native American.
10: Mm-hmm.
8: That's got to hurt Elizabeth Warren's feelings just a little bit.
10: I would guess so. Poor Pocahontas. Yeah. And with that, we go to Nimrod.
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10: All right. Nimrod's in the News. We go to New York, where a guy by the name of Peter Mosfill was getting a lot of attention because he was taking anabolic steroids and drinking heavily while not working out with the goal of entering this bodybuilding competition. He had this theory that if in his mind he was doing the workout, and that's where a lot of muscle growth comes from, was the brain giving the signal to the muscles. So he didn't really diet for it, just taking roids and thinking, and he finished dead last.
8: Really?
10: In the competition. Not no surprising at all.
8: No six pack, but he had a keg.
10: Yeah. And that's
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34: A court appearance for an accused killer. I'm Lisa Lacerra, Fox News. Luigi Mangione, the man accused of gunning down an insurance executive in Midtown Manhattan in 2024, is expected to plead guilty as early as tomorrow morning in the federal case against him.
35: Mangione is facing two federal interstate stalking charges resulting in Brian Thompson's death. He faces a maximum of life in prison. The trial is set to start in January.
34: Fox's Brian Yenes. Mangione has been charged in both state and federal court in New York. York and still faces the possibility of a trial in the state case. His state trial is set to begin September 8th, but under New York law, a state prosecution could be barred if the federal case is resolved first, but it's not automatic. A jury of 6 men and 10 women have been selected to hear the case against a former gang member accused of planning the killing of Tupac Shakur nearly 30 years ago. Opening statements expected to begin Monday. The Department of Justice says it's found a pattern of sexual abuse.

0: law that overhauled mail-in and assisted voting, overturning the block on those provisions issued by a lower court. Wall Street stocks rose to record highs. The Dow gained 69, the Nasdaq plus 214, the S&P up 50 points. The price of Brent crude, the international standard, fell 2.1%. 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
0: The former Army private accused of setting a fire outside a federal building in Manhattan has appeared in court.
2: Andrew Arabaca entered a plea of not guilty to arson charges. He is accused of setting a fire outside the Jacob K. Javits Federal Building in Lower Manhattan in July. Prosecutors say Arabaca started planning his attack in January when he traveled to upstate New York and Pennsylvania to purchase a pellet gun, BB gun, and fireworks. They say he told investigators he had considered other locations in New York City before deciding on the employee entrance at 26 Federal Plaza. Surveillance video shows a man in a helmet lighting fireworks, pouring gasoline onto a stairwell and lighting it, then firing a BB gun before a security guard tackles him. In New York City, Tanya J. Powers, Fox News.
0: Arabaca is due back in court in December. A federal civil rights agency dropping a subpoena enforcement action against Nike over its hiring and diversity practices.
3: 7 months after the Equal Employment Opportunity Commission asked a federal court to force Nike to comply with a subpoena seeking information about its diversity, equity, and inclusion policies, the agency's backing off. In a court filing, the EEOC said Nike has now provided the requested documents and information. EEOC Chair Andrea Lucas launched the investigation herself in 2024 as part of her broader scrutiny of corporate DEI policies, alleging Nike discriminated against white employees. Nike declined to comment on the dismissal, but had argued in court the subpoena amounted to a fishing expedition. Carmen Roberts, Fox News.
0: The UK's recorded its hottest day of the year, with temperatures hitting 100.6 degrees Fahrenheit in West London. Britain and France experiencing their fifth heat wave of the year. Drought conditions are spreading, and authorities remain on high alert for wildfires. I'm Lisa Lacera. 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
4: 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Good evening and welcome to the 5 p.m. Report. Bob Hughes here, inviting you to stay with us for the latest local news and weather. And we'll have a Fox Sports update in a bit. We'll also go outside the box with the Ox and even listen in on a conversation I had earlier this morning. Plus, news and comment from one of the best in the business, Bill O'Reilly. But right now, it's time for news.
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6: KNSI News Time is 5:06, partly cloudy with a low around 63. Your full KNSI forecast is on the way in moments. Good evening, I'm Jake Judd. The Sherburne County Sheriff's Office has pulled the plug on its license plate reader cameras. The office ended its service agreement with Flock Safety as of Wednesday morning, disabled camera searches, and started the process of powering down and removing the cameras. Commander Ben Zawaki says license plate readers can be a useful public safety tool, but there has been growing backlash over how some agencies have used the data those cameras collect. He says the office puts a high value on its relationship with the people in the communities it serves, and does not want to erode that trust. Mike Lindell is alleging voter fraud after losing the Republican primary for governor to Lisa Namath. Lindell says his campaign is examining vote count anomalies, but has offered no evidence. Namath defeated him by more than 10%. Election officials report no signs of fraud or irregularities. Lindell's margin

0: of defeat is also too large for a state-funded recount, but he could request one at his own expense. More than 1 million Minnesotans cast ballots in Tuesday's primary election, setting a new state record. According to unofficial results, more than 1.1 million people voted, representing about 25% of eligible voters. It's the first time turnout for a Minnesota primary has topped that 1 million vote mark. The previous record was set in 2018, when more than 925,000 ballots were cast. Kids head back to class in a few weeks, and one CenterCare pediatrician says the backpack deserves a look before day one. Dr. Jessica Najarian-Bell warns heavy packs are still a top cause of back and shoulder pain in school-age kids, and she's got one simple number parents can check at home.
1: So you try to keep a loaded backpack no more than like 10% of your child's body weight. So say you have a 70-pound child, that should be no more than 7 pounds. You can weigh it on your bathroom scale if you're not sure.
0: Dr. Najarian-Bell says heavier items should sit closest to the back and centered. Kids should always use both shoulder straps, and the bottom of the pack should never hang below the waist. Two St. Cloud area leaders are getting up to $150,000 apiece to grow their leadership and their ideas. Ayan Omar and Sardar Mamdava are among 30 people from Minnesota and the Dakotas named Bush Fellows this year. Omar is the Executive Director of Engage Equity and Strategic Communication for St. Cloud School District 742. She plans to design a new teacher evaluation model built around personalized feedback. Mandavi, an extension educator, is working to access fresh challah meat in central Minnesota. For more on these and other stories, visit knsiradio.com, which is also where you can sign up for the daily newsletter. I'm Jake Judd, KNSI News.
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7: 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Now your local forecast from the Hanson Paving Weather Center.
8: Lows dip down to about 62 tonight under partly cloudy skies, easterly winds around 5 miles per hour. Sunshine mixed with clouds at times again tomorrow. Daytime highs approaching 83. Cloudy skies expected tomorrow night. Chance for showers. Lows dip down to about 64. I'm Staff Meteorologist Paul Frombly on KNSI. Right now, it's 75 degrees.
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19: An attorney representing Commanders quarterback Jaden Daniels has informed LSU that it can no longer use his name, image, and likeness in a letter sent, which was obtained by ESPN. At the center of the dispute is that LSU is allowing a sophomore cornerback, DJ Pickett, to wear the number 5 jersey that Daniels won in 2023 when he became the Tigers' third Heisman Trophy winner. 6 games tonight to kick off week 1 of the NFL, and it all starts with a doubleheader at 7 Eastern as the Bengals will be hosting the Lions and the Packers take on the Steelers. Cardinals and Raiders kicks off at 8 Eastern. Arizona has ruled out quarterback Carson Beck because of a rib injury. Bears chairman George McCaskey says the team will not change their name if they end up building a stadium in Indiana. In Major League Baseball, the Red Sox are shutting out the Blue Jays 5-0. It's the top of the 8th inning in Toronto, while the Mariners snapped out of their 6-game losing streak with a 1-0 win over the Yankees.
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21: Bob Hughes.
22: Scott Schreiner, talk St. Cloud Rocks baseball. Good morning, sir. Great to have you with us.
23: Good morning.
22: I've been saying this all morning long. Do you have any fingernails left after you chew them all off?
23: Wow, that was two heavyweights going at it. What a baseball game.
22: Yeah.
23: It was just a great atmosphere, playoff baseball, future big leaguers, fans in it. bottom of the ninth, walk off. Yeah. Yeah, it was great.
22: Wow, Scott. that's a storybook kind of an ending, is it not?
23: That box score doesn't tell.
22: Yeah.
23: The fans in it, every pitch, every inning, it was cool. Just a great game of a lot of great players and a great atmosphere, and it was fun. So now one team gets to keep going. Yeah. That's your Rocks.
22: You're going to Eau Claire, Wisconsin. Tell me about these guys.
23: Yeah, so they've been great all year. Great pitching staff. You know, your Rocks play at 6:35 tonight at Eau Claire. Mm-hmm. Basically one and done. Yeah. So one game in Eau Claire, and then hopefully back here for the championship on Thursday.
22: Okay, got a question for you. When you lost some guys to the Major League Baseball draft, were they position players? Were they pitchers? What was the scoop there?
23: Mostly pitchers.
22: Yeah.
23: Yeah. Yeah. I think we shared that we, on our way to Dickinson, had two calls, one by the Texas Rangers and the other one by the L.A. Angels. On the way up, two of them gone just like that.
22: Okay.
23: But great for the kids.
22: And, oh, for sure.
23: But most of them were pitchers, yes.
22: Yep. So that's what I was thinking, because the first, let's say, first half of the season, first two-thirds of the season, your pitchers really dominated a lot of players, and to get a score like we had last night, 10-9, that is not a typical first half Rocks season score. I think you miss those guys right now.
23: That last night's score is probably a combination of, you know, we're deep in the series, game three of the series. The okay. first two games were battles, a lot of pitchers being used. You know, if you look at the box score from last night, a lot of pitchers again. And then some really good hitters.
22: Yeah.
23: So
22: true.
23: The game before that, 4-0. So obviously some good pitching there. And, but yes, there was a reason why those two guys got signed by major league teams.
22: Yeah.
23: They were really good. And but that's the nature of what we have and development for these guys. And, that happens. You just, you know, this year, the timing and the quality of player and the amount was a little more on the extreme side, but I'm happy for the guys that are here, and hopefully they can finish the job. And I guarantee you one thing, every one of those guys that signed, they're paying attention to what's going on with their former teammates.
22: No kidding. You know, you stop and think about everything that has happened at the Rock Pile this year. Last night, what a great treat for the fans. And you said this a couple of times so far, the fans really make a huge difference out at the Rock Pile, don't they?
23: Oh, the atmosphere was electric. Yeah, and the guys feed off that. It's that's one of the things, just from talking to former players, that they bring up all the time, like the fan support and the community support here in Central Minnesota for the Rocks, and the atmosphere at the ballpark, at the Rock Pile, fantastic. Not to switch gears, but just a little shout out to one of our former players who made his big league debut with the Washington Nationals, Andrew Pinckney. Becomes the fifth player from the 2021 team to make the big leagues. Nice. And there's probably two more to go. So that team potentially has seven big leaguers on it.
22: What it's all about, that is for darn sure. Let's say, what's the playoff format look like after tonight?
23: Then it'll be back here. The Royal Oak Leprechauns would be in town for the championship on Thursday night, 6:35. So that's what makes it exciting right now. It's all on the line. We go to Eau Claire, if we can get the job done there. It's back here, and then they're waiting for us. They beat Madison in two games, so they're ready to go, and they got the day off, so it's probably a little bit of an advantage. But we got to take care of tonight first, and then we'll be back at Joel Faber Field for hopefully the championship here.
22: Wow. Scott, congratulations, man, and thank you for the entertainment, and good luck tonight.
23: All right, appreciate it. Oh,
22: so do I. Great fun. Scott Schreiner, St. Cloud Rocks Baseball, AM 1450, FM 99.3, KNSI.
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5: 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Now your local forecast from the Hanson Paving Weather Center.
6: Lows dip down to about 62 tonight under partly cloudy skies. Easterly winds around 5 miles per hour. Sunshine mixed with clouds at times again tomorrow. Daytime highs approaching 83. Cloudy skies expected tomorrow night. Chance for showers. Lows dip down to about 64. I'm Staff Meteorologist Paul Frommley on KNSI. Right now, it's 75 degrees.
24: Rodney, thanks for holding. Welcome to Hot Talk with the Ox on the Boulder Tap House studio line. Hey, buddy.
25: Hello. Hello.
24: What's up, brother?
25: I am doing well, but I would like to say that Lindell got ripped off.
24: How so?
25: I think they flattened his pillow.
24: It can't be done, by the way.
25: They did.
24: I've got
25: some
24: of his pillows.
25: They
24: do not get flat.
25: They flattened his pillow. Uh-huh. The counting isn't right in this state. It just isn't. I don't know how they get away with it every year that they count. But Minnesota is one of the worst states when it comes to counting ballots. And it happens all the time.
24: Don't believe them. Don't
25: eventually,
24: trust them.
25: Mm-hmm. What?
24: Right? Don't believe them. Don't trust them. Like the Klingons. Same thing.
25: The Klingons, yeah. The Klingons. I always wanted to be a Vulcan myself.
24: Oh, yeah.
25: But
24: it'd have been a good one.
25: Yeah, I used to pull my ears to try and be a Vulcan.
24: Mm-hmm. Well, Rodney, I don't know.
25: No, this
24: I don't know
25: is
24: what
25: ridiculous.
24: That's okay. I don't know what Mike is going to say on this. I don't know how you miscount that many votes.
25: Oh, he already started. If you know, he's already started with. I got ripped off.
24: Yeah. Yeah. Well, I tell you what, he will lose all credibility on any of his voter fraud contentions if he has any left. If he contends this one. And if he actually claims what you're saying, Rodney, and you know, I mean, that'll just blow any legitimacy that he may have had with anybody. I think if he pulls a stunt like
25: Why?
24: That on this one,
25: because Minnesota rips people off.
24: This, if you look at too big to rig, right? I think was kind of a Trump statement, and we all agree with that. Well. If you think that it was miscounted by tens of thousands of votes in a Republican primary.
25: You think he is going to lose legitimacy?
24: That did sound kind of absurd,
25: no.
24: Doesn't it? Yes. Yes, I do, though. I actually do with those who still think he is legitimate, which I'm not. Look, he's doing...
25: Yeah,
24: it's great that he's doing what he's been doing. Don't get me wrong, but I think he's got to get off of it. And if he does this now with this vote, I think it just blows any credibility that he might have had with anybody. Totally. So he needs to take the high road and vow to help elect a Republican governor in Minnesota.
25: And just back off? Okay.
24: Well, get behind the endorsed candidate. Yeah. If he really is concerned about Minnesota, that's what he needs to do.
25: We're going to back the one that's going to win regardless.
24: Right.
25: But, you know, he's okay on, you know, calling what it is. If it's pork, it's pork.
24: Thanks, Rodney.
25: They make noisy noises. All right.
24: Thank you,
25: sir. You have a great day, sir.
24: You too, my friend. Thanks for the call. Appreciate it. Food for thought. How in the name of can Democrats gripe about affordability with tab fees, property taxes, etc.? The sheer gall of liberals irritates me. Yep, fair. Also, a texter on the Boulder Tap House text line. Do we know how many Republicans may have crossed and voted on the Dem side to get Flanagan in, since she would be easier to beat? Well, no, we don't. Kind of an anomaly, and I don't have the statistics. I believe, I had heard, I have not double-checked this, but I believe, and I think I heard it on a national media analysis, maybe you're way ahead of me on this, in Wisconsin, if you vote in the primary as a Democrat or a Republican, you are then obligated to vote with that same party in the general election, thus deterring, theoretically, any would-be manipulators from the other party to go in and vote for the candidate they'd rather run, you know, against. Minnesota does not have that. So you can, if you remember, nobody ever really tracked whether you voted Democrat or Republican. We don't register with the state as Democrats or Republicans. So however you voted in the primary, if you voted on the Democrat side in the primary, you can vote Republican.
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11: 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Bob Hughes here, and the 5 p.m. report continues with an update from Fox Sports and an Ox block from this morning's Hot Talk with the Ox. Bill O'Reilly will wrap it all up with his latest insights at 5:45. But right now, it's time for news.
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26: KNSI News Time is 5:30, partly cloudy with a low around 63 overnight. Your full KNSI forecast is on the way in moments. Good afternoon, I'm Jake Judd. Sherburne County is walking away from license plate reader cameras rather than pay for them with local tax dollars. The sheriff's office had been running 9 Flock safety cameras on a grant-funded trial basis, including 2 in South St. Cloud. Commander Ben Zawaki says once that trial period ended, the county would have had to commit taxpayer dollars to keep the cameras going. The move lands in the middle of a wave of pushback across Minnesota. Duluth recently dropped its program, and at least 7 communities have reported vandalism to their cameras, including one cut down outside of St. Cloud earlier this month. The readers are still in use in St. Cloud, Sartell, and Waite Park. Minnesota Republicans choose electability over President Donald Trump's preferred candidate in Tuesday's primary, according to party strategist. GOP voters nominated House Speaker Lisa Damoth for governor and Michelle Tafoya for U.S. Senate. Damoth defeated the Trump-endorsed Mike Lindell, while Tafoya beat party-endorsed Adam Schwarzer and the 2024 Senate nominee Royce White. Political watchers say both nominees carry fewer political liabilities than Damoth will face Amy Klobuchar in the race for governor, while Tafoya takes on Peggy Flanagan in the U.S. Senate seat. An Alaska company has identified the wildfire responder who died near Ely. Leslie Washington of Norvik, Alaska, suffered a medical emergency around 10:45 Tuesday morning while assigned to the Bear Trap Fire. The Forest Service says Washington was rushed to a hospital where he died. Authorities did not specify what the medical emergency was, only that it was unrelated to firefighting activities. A CentraCare pediatrician says the thing weighing down a student's backpack probably isn't homework. Dr. Jessica Najarin-Bell recommends emptying the pack once a week, once school starts, and all year long as the extras pile up fast.
13: There's always going to be items in there that are weighing it down that we really don't need. Forgotten snacks or little toys, trinkets, those kinds of things. Sweatshirts. Sometimes I find like 3 sweatshirts in my kid's backpack, and that does add up.
26: Najarin-Bell says a loaded backpack should stay under 10% of a child's body weight, and look for one with straps at least 1 inch wide, adjustable, and padded. You can learn more at knsiradio.com. And the St. Cloud Rocks won their 3rd Great Plains Championship in the past 6 seasons, defeating the Eau Claire Express 10-5 on Wednesday. The Rocks advanced to the Northwoods League Championship and will host the Royal Oak Leprechauns at Joe Faber Field tonight. First pitch is at 6:35. For more on these and other stories, visit knsiradio.com, which is also where you can sign up for the daily newsletter. I'm Jake Judd, KNSI News.
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16: 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Now your local forecast from the Hanson Paving Weather Center.
17: Lows dip down to about 62 tonight under partly cloudy skies. Easterly winds around 5 miles per hour. Sunshine mixed with clouds at times again tomorrow. Daytime highs approaching 83. Cloudy skies expected tomorrow night. Chance for showers. Lows dip down to about 64. I'm Staff Meteorologist Paul Fromley on KNSI. Right now, it's 75 degrees. K-N-S-I.
18: This is a Bloomberg Money Minute. For the first time in 6 weeks, mortgage rates declined ever so slightly this past week, going from an average of 6.69% to 6.67%, according to Freddie Mac. It comes as pending home sales, deals that have been agreed to, not yet finalized, moved a fraction higher in the first week of August, according to Redfin, and that follows a dismal July for the U.S. housing market. Producer prices last month cooling by a little bit more than expected thanks to cheaper energy costs. Still, wholesale prices rose 4.7% from a year ago, way above the Fed's longtime target of 2%. But on Wall Street, investors believe that that dip in wholesale inflation is taking pressure off the Fed to hike rates. And with that, the Dow today 70 points higher, the Nasdaq up 215, the S&P added 50, closing at a new all-time high. First-time jobless claims up by 10,000 last week. Still pretty low, though, 209,000 total. And Chipotle opening its first location this month in Saudi Arabia. Tom Busby, Bloomberg Radio.
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23: A week ago Monday, the anniversary of Ronald Reagan's message to striking air traffic controllers.
27: They are in violation of the law, and if they do not report for work within 48 hours, they have forfeited their jobs and will be terminated.
23: 45 years later, we are again desperate for more of these professionals, willing to work a high-stress yet imperative occupation to keep the world functioning. Since the threat of non-work doesn't work anymore, the government pivots to a new strategy, opening up a new market for possible recruits. Video gamers. Earlier this year, Transportation Secretary Sean Duffy said they plan to tap into, quote, a growing demographic of young adults who have many of the hard skills it takes to be a successful controller, close quote. And now he announces they've reached 94% of their goal by hiring over 2,000 new controllers, an annual hiring record. From a Daily Caller story, quote, the DOT cited feedback from air controller exit interviews, noting that several controllers reported that gaming helped them think quickly, focus, and manage complex situations. Unconfirmed reports from outside the box show this was actually pirated from a Biden administration initiative presented by aides to the 80-year-old long-term care patient in the White House in charge of our country at that time, who arbitrarily squashed the project because he didn't see how playing Pong resembled actual air traffic control occupational realities.
28: Come on, man. What are we talking about?
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31: Six games kicking off week one of the NFL preseason, and it all starts at 7 Eastern with a doubleheader. Bengals hosting the Lions, Packers taking on the Steelers. Cardinals take on the Raiders at 8 Eastern, and Arizona has ruled out quarterback Carson Beck. Chiefs head coach Andy Reid says that Patrick Mahomes will not play in the team's preseason opener against the Rams. Rams wide receiver Puka Nacua remains sidelined, by the way, with a groin injury. It's been 3 days since he was able to participate in full. Bills coach Joe Brady says that he plans on playing everyone who is healthy in Saturday's preseason game against the Panthers. That includes Josh Allen. Panthers coach Dave Canales says Chuba Hubbard suffered a hamstring injury and is considered week to week. In baseball, the Red Sox snapped out of their losing streak, blanking the Blue Jays 7-0. Mariners snapped out of their losing streak, defeating the Yankees in the Bronx 1-0.
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0: 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You are listening to the O'Reilly Update. Coming up next, the news with Mike Slater.
1: Thank you, Bill. It is Thursday, August 13th, 2026. Here's what's happening today in America. Hate group financier arrested. Can't trans the kids for free. White House spokesperson leaving. And a new owner for the Lakers. It's all coming up, and Bill's going to be here with your message of the day. But first, the chief financial officer of the Southern Poverty Law Center was arrested in California and charged in the Justice Department's case, alleging that the organization secretly used donor money to pay informants inside white supremacist groups. The Southern Poverty Law Center, they said that they were identifying hate groups, but they were paying some of them. She even shared a bank account with one of the members of this extremist organization while they were in a romantic relationship. The attorney general said, "I believe she was a part of the effort to open bank accounts in completely fictitious companies' names and make payments to individuals for reasons that were not accurate as described." The administration announced that Medicaid and the Children's Health Insurance Program will no longer be used to fund sex-rejecting drugs and surgeries for children. Dr. Oz said these interventions carry serious risks and can cause irreversible harm. The federal government will no longer use Medicaid and CHIP dollars to fund procedures that fail to meet the evidentiary standard that our children deserve. Caroline Levin is stepping down as the White House spokesperson. The president said that she is departing her role at the end of the month so she can spend more time with her beautiful young children and family, a decision I totally understand and respect. Caroline will now be one of my top outside advisors and an influential voice within the Republican Party as we work to defy history and conclusively win the midterm elections. She wrote that since returning to the White House after the birth of my daughter, "I felt in my heart that I cannot be the best mom my two young children deserve while devoting the constant time, energy, and attention required of a White House press secretary. And that's why I've made the ultimate bittersweet decision to depart the White House and embark on a new chapter in my life." Good for her. She was the youngest press secretary in history at 27 years old. When she was on maternity leave, no one in the White House press department filled her role. It was occupied by J.D. Vance, Marco Rubio, and Scott Bessent. They took turns giving the briefings. LeBron is out. Iger and Kushner are in. The former Walt Disney CEO Bob Iger and businessman Josh Kushner, who's the younger brother to Jared Kushner, who's married to Ivanka Trump, are purchasing the LA Lakers. LeBron left the team for the 76ers last month. The sale still has to be approved by the NBA Board of Governors. This will be the most expensive sports franchise ever purchased in the world, $12.5 billion. The second most was the Seattle Seahawks at $9.6 billion. I'm Mike Slater from the podcast Politics by Faith. Bill O'Reilly has your message of the day.
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0: Time now for the O'Reilly Update message of the day. On this Thursday, I'm thinking about the importance of taking a break. August is a time when the fat cats, the politicians, folks in the media enjoy a little vacation. I'm guilty of that as well. We'll be off a few days later this month. But it's a good thing for people to recharge. I suggested the same thing for President Trump, who must get this Iran situation under control. The folks, all of us, need a break, especially now. We have war in the Middle East, the affordability situation, the rise of communism, general confusion. It all just wears you down. So if you can go to the beach or the mountains and enjoy yourself, go. That's a good thing, both mentally and physically. Take some time this month to relax. Remember, September, October, and November are going to be ferocious in the USA. There are enormous stakes ahead in the midterm election and policy around the world. So we all need to be prepared for that. And resting up is one of the ingredients. I'm Bill O'Reilly. I approve the message by writing it. You can reach me, Bill at BillO'Reilly.com, Bill at BillO'Reilly.com, name in town if you wish to opine. Okay, Mel, let's go to Ron in Palos Verdes, California. I hope you didn't get your house burned down there, Ron. Bill, you said Republicans didn't do anything to help the folks, but what about the big beautiful bill? I didn't say they didn't do anything. I said that they don't have a lot to run on. See, you can't run on past stuff. Can't do that. You have to do problem solving in the moment to convince voters. So the Republicans, for example, can't run on what a incompetent Joe Biden was. It's over. Lauren Dosher, Hillsborough, New Jersey. Hey, Bill, regarding U.S. warning the Iranian people of an imminent attack, is it possible they've been so cut off from the outside world they wouldn't hear the warning? No. There's internet service in Iran. It's not. Everybody didn't have it, but it's there. Carolyn McNeil, Lexington, South Carolina. You recently had a program talking about why crime and murder have dropped drastically. No one mentioned that ICE has gotten thousands of criminals off the streets and out of the country. Because we need a study to see how that policy impacted domestic crime. We need a study to back that up, not just I think. We don't have the study. Butch, I completely agree. You can't make a deal to solve every problem. I wonder if President Trump would have used the atomic bomb. No, America's never going to use the atomic bomb first. It will be in retaliation if we do, and I hope we never do. In a moment, something you might not know. 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
0: K-N-S-I. Now the O'Reilly Update brings you something you might not know. The summer concert season, halfway done. Between July and September, 50% of the U.S. population attends an outdoor music event. But this year, some of the most popular performers have canceled their gigs. Recently, the Beach Boys, Rod Stewart, Barry Manilow, and there are many others. Rapper and country singer Post Malone delayed 6 shows so he could finish his upcoming 40-track album. Dolly Parton delayed her Las Vegas residency because of health issues. The Tennessee native told her fans on Instagram she was undergoing treatment for severe kidney stones. Neil Young scrapped plans for a tour of the UK and Europe. The Canadian offered no explanation, telling Billboard magazine, quote, "I've decided to take a break. Thanks to everyone who bought tickets, I'm sorry to let you down." The aforementioned Manilow canceled a string of shows for his Vegas residency while undergoing treatment for lung cancer. The 83-year-old returns to the stage this week in North Carolina, Georgia, and Florida. According to Entertainment Weekly, the Rolling Stones are planning on a 2026 tour, but the entire thing blew up because guitarist Keith Richards refused to commit. Said a spokesman for the band, "The Stones will play when they decide to, not before." Last week, Earth, Wind, and Fire canceled some shows after their drummer suffered cardiac arrest. The tour with Lionel Richie was temporarily postponed, but will resume this month. And here's something else you might not know. Once accessible to most Americans, the price to see a major act has skyrocketed. In 1988, the average ticket to see Michael Jackson, the world's biggest star back then, $17. This year, seats at a Taylor Swift concert will set you back anywhere from $500 to $20,000. Back in a moment. 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I am Bill O'Reilly. 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
10: The U.S. will come out stronger. I'm Lee Silasera, Fox News. That's Vice President J.D. Vance's take on the Iran conflict. He predicts the Strait of Hormuz will be open and oil and gas prices will stabilize, but he tells Fox's Will Cain.
11: The Iranians sometimes make commitments that they don't honor. They make a deal, they don't honor the deal.
10: The goal of the conflict, he says, is ensuring Gulf countries can send oil and gas to the world economy and ensuring Iran never gets a nuclear weapon. This says the Pacific-based aircraft carrier USS George Washington is heading toward the Middle East as reports have emerged of mental health and supply issues aboard the long-deployed USS Abraham Lincoln. Lincoln has been deployed a record-setting 240 days. A guilty plea expected tomorrow from Luigi Mangione in the federal case, accusing him of stalking and killing the UnitedHealthcare CEO as at a hotel in Midtown Manhattan in December 2024.
12: Mangione faces two federal interstate stalking charges resulting in the death of UnitedHealthcare CEO Brian Thompson in 2024. A senior Justice Department source tells Fox News there is no plea deal and the DOJ is seeking the maximum penalty of life in prison without parole. In other words, Mangione is expected to plead guilty tomorrow without anything promised in return.
10: Fox's Brian Yenis had been had in federal court. Mangione also faces state charges, but under New York state law, a state prosecution could be barred if the federal case is resolved, though it's not automatic. Fire crews in central England battling several fires after the UK recorded

0: Welcome back to The Ramsey Show in the Fairwinds Credit Union Studio. I am Rachel Cruz with Jade Warshaw, and we are answering your questions about life and money. So give us a call at 888-825-5225. All right, let's go to Macon, Georgia, and we have Poncho on the line. Hi, Poncho. Welcome to the show.
1: Hey, how you doing, man? Thank y'all for taking my call.
0: Yeah, absolutely. How can we help today?
1: Yes, ma'am. So long story short, I keep it brief. I'm basically retired from two careers. I'm 41, so I feel like I've won in life, but I'm going to go back to school, figure out something I want to do when I grow up. And I've got really no debt. I've been working on the baby steps. I got my emergency fund fully funded in a high yield savings, but I have some chunks of money from some pensions.

0: If you're getting close to Medicare age, let me tell you what I'm seeing and hearing. 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
8: Lows dip down to about 62 tonight under partly cloudy skies, easterly winds around 5 miles per hour. Sunshine mixed with clouds at times again tomorrow. Daytime highs approaching 83. Cloudy skies expected tomorrow night. Chance for showers. Lows dip down to about 64. I'm Staff Meteorologist Paul Cromley on KNSI. Right now, it's 75 degrees.
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1: 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Now your local forecast from the Hanson Paving Weather Center.
2: Lows dip down to about 62 tonight under partly cloudy skies, easterly winds around 5 miles per hour. Sunshine mixed with clouds at times again tomorrow. Daytime highs approaching 83. Cloudy skies expected tomorrow night. Chance for showers. Lows dip down to about 64. I'm staff meteorologist Paul Frombly on KNSI. Right now, it's 75 degrees.
3: Fox News, I'm Carmen Roberts. U.S. military is sending a ship to replace a USS Abraham Lincoln in the Middle East amid concerns over living conditions after more than 250 days of deployment.
4: The relief comes after families of service members grilled the acting Navy secretary in an intense town hall. According to Stars and Stripes, one wife reportedly got a message from her husband saying he hopes he doesn't wake up tomorrow. Another person went overboard but was rescued.
3: Fox's Jackie Heinrich. USS George Washington is the replacement aircraft carrier. What could become a hurricane is aiming for Hawaii's Big Island and could make a landfall Saturday.
5: If it makes a landfall, it'll be only the seventh landfalling storm or hurricane in the Hawaiian Islands in about 75 years.
3: Fox Weather's Mike Seidel says it appears that Lala will pass south of the islands. 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
6: When you need to know, your weather is on KNSI. Now your local forecast from the Hanson Paving Weather Center.
7: Lows dip down to about 62 tonight under partly cloudy skies. Easterly winds around 5 miles per hour. Sunshine mixed with clouds at times again tomorrow. Daytime highs approaching 83. Cloudy skies expected tomorrow night. Chance for showers. Lows dip down to about 64. I'm Staff Meteorologist Paul Frombly on KNSI. Right now, it's 75 degrees.
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